Good morning to you, dear listener. Good morning to you, dear friend, dear family member, and good morning to all. Good morning, and you are welcome to the Word, the morning devotion of Asasi Radio. In Accra, we are on 99.5. In Kumasi, it is 98.5. In Cape Coast, it is 100.3. And in Tamale, it is 99.7. My name is Reginald Lawson, and I'm here today with you to journey through the Word of God. We thank God for His grace and His faithfulness all this season and time, and join us in this morning. Dear brother, dear sister, dear friend, tell that friend and loved one that we are back here. We are here this Monday morning, a beautiful Monday morning, the 13th day of July in the year of our Lord, 2026. Dear listener, the Bible indeed tells us that in the beginning was the Word, and the Word was with God, and the Word was God. And the Word is so alive and sharper and powerful that it can break through and cut through the soul and spirit between the marrow, and it exposes our innermost thoughts and desires. The Word that comes to bring life, brings health and peace. Therefore, in the beginning of everything, it must be God. And God is the one we need to call to lead us through. On that note, we begin this broadcast in the name of God, who is Father, Son, and the Holy Spirit. Amen. As we prepare our hearts to go through this season, this time to receive the Word of God, let us joyfully and cheerfully enjoy this beautiful piece of music as we sing along, get our notebooks, get our pen, get our writing materials ready, and the tools ready, so together we can have a beautiful and a wonderful session. God bless you. Stay tuned right here on Asasi Radio.

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1: Yes, we give you thanks. We give you thanks and praise. We give you thanks for all you have done. Thank you so much for staying with us. And if you've just tuned in, you are listening to The Word, the morning devotion of Asasi Radio on 99.5 in Accra, 98.5 Kumasi, 100.3 in Cape Coast, 99.7 in Tamale. We are also live on Facebook. And the Facebook family, we pray they'll join in, so together we'll have a wonderful and fruitful time in the presence of the Lord. On that note, let me switch over to check on our family. They're in. All right, so we can roll with some little more music, and then I'll be back with the Word. Stay tuned. Keep your dial right here on Asasi Radio for the morning devotion, The Word on Asasi Radio. Keep it locked in. Tell a brother, tell a sister, let them join in so we journey through together. Stay blessed, stay tuned.

Never will I sing again. As we draw ourselves into the word, I welcome you again to the word, the morning devotion of Asasi Radio.

So Genesis 24:34-49 says, and I read, so he said, I am Abraham's servant. The Lord has greatly blessed my master, and he has become great. He has given him flocks and herds, silver and gold, male servants and female servants, camels and donkeys. And Sarah, my master's wife, bore a son to my master when she was old, and put him, and to him he has given all that he has. My master made me swear, saying, you shall not take a wife for my son from the daughters of the Canaanites, in whose land I dwell. But you shall go to my father's house and to my clan and take a wife for my son. I said to my master, perhaps the woman will not follow me. But he said to me, the Lord before whom I have walked will send his angels with you and prosper your way. You shall take a wife for your son from my clan and from my father's house. Then you will be free from my oath when you come to my clan. And if they will not give her to you, you'll be free from my oath. I came today to the spring and said, O Lord, the God of my master Abraham, if now you are prospering the way that I go, behold, I am standing by the spring of water. Let the virgin who comes out to draw water, to whom I shall say, please give me a little water from your jar to drink. And who will say to me, drink, and I'll draw for your camels also. Let her be the woman whom the Lord has appointed for my master's son. Before I had finished speaking in my heart, behold, Rebecca came out with her water jar on her shoulder, and she went down to the spring and drew water. I said to her, please let me drink. She quickly let down her jar from her shoulder and said, drink, and I'll give your camels drink also. So I drank, and she gave the camels drink also. Then I asked her, whose daughter are you? She said, the daughter of Bethuel, Nahor's son, whom Milcah bore to him. So I put the ring on her nose and the bracelets on her arms. Then I bowed my head and worshipped the Lord and blessed the Lord, the God of my master Abraham, who had led me by the right way to take the daughter of my master's kinsman for his son. Now then, if you are going to show steadfast love and faithfulness to my master, tell me, and if not, tell me, that I may turn to the right hand or to the left. The word of God from Genesis. Then in Matthew, where we sum it up and we zoom deep into the word, it tells us in Matthew chapter 11, from the verse 16 through to 19. But to what shall I compare this generation? It is like children sitting in the marketplaces and calling to their playmates. We played the flute for you, and you did not dance. We sang a dirge, and you did not mourn. For John came neither eating nor drinking, and they say he has a demon. Sorry. The Son of Man came eating and drinking, and they say, look at him, a glutton and a drunkard, a friend of tax collectors and sinners. Yet wisdom is justified by her deeds. Then he finished on 25. At that time, Jesus declared, I thank you, Father, Lord of heaven and earth, that you have hidden these things from the wise and understanding and revealed them to little children. Yes, Father, for such was your gracious will. All things have been handed over to me by my Father. And no one knows the Son except the Father. And no one knows the Father except the Son and anyone to whom the Son chooses to reveal him. Come to me, all who labor and are heavy laden, and I will give you rest.

Take my yoke upon you and learn from me, for I'm gentle and lowly in heart, and you will find rest for your souls. For my yoke is easy and my burden is light. The word of God. Thanks be to God. So we journey through. Rest for the struggling hearts. Rest for the struggling hearts. Once upon a long time ago, a story is told of this weary traveler, young, energetic, exploring life, checking on what to do, how to do it, and how far to go. And this young, weary traveler came upon an old farmer who was sitting quietly under a tree. "Sir," he asked, "which road leads to peace? Sir, which road leads to peace?" The old man smiled and replied, "Son, there's no road to peace." Then quickly he said, "Peace is found when you stop carrying what was never yours to carry. Peace is found when you stop carrying what was never yours to carry." My dear listener, dear brother, dear sister, that is the condition of many hearts today. Some carry the burden of uncertainty, others the weight of failure, grief, disappointment, family struggles, financial pressures, or some unanswered prayers. But Jesus does not merely promise relief from burdens. He promises rest. Rest for the soul. Rest for the soul. Not only when we are dead and then he tells us rest in peace. No, but he promises rest for the soul. In promising us this, the Lord draws us to reflect on that part. And in our first part of the scripture from Genesis, we get to learn that rest comes when we trust God's guidance. Rest comes when we trust God's guidance. You can't put the cart before the horse and still think it will go well and smooth and success. In Genesis 24, we learn that Abraham's servant was entrusted with an enormous responsibility, a thing that we hardly hear of or we do these days. In the days of old, some years back, parents would step out and look for a spouse for their children. When they know that their child is of age, they can go as far as their hometown, go to a place they believe this is what they can even look at. Consider the attitude of that person and say, "For this home, I'm going to get a daughter for my son, or I'm going to get a husband for my daughter." And so they go, and that's the scenario we see here. And the only thing his was to go and find a wife for Isaac. Huge task. Isaac has not given his preference. Isaac has not mentioned to him what and what to look for. Isaac did not describe to him like the youngsters who do. They are always looking at the outward appearance, looking for a lady with the Coca-Cola shape or the guitar shape. Isaac had not mentioned when you go look for somebody who had the chocolate complexion. "I want a dark skin and who can tweak the waist." No, but he had to go. Huge task. Humanly speaking, my dear listener, the task seemed impossible. Yet instead of relying on his own wisdom to say, "I've been there, I've been with my master for years, so maybe perhaps I can get something good. And fine, if I get it, as in like, I've done my part." Instead of relying on his wisdom, he committed the journey to God in prayer. First off, he put everything in God's hands. Said, "God lead me, God choose, and God help me bring that woman to be a wife." By the time he testified before Rebecca's family, he could confidently say that the Lord has led him. How? When he got to the well again and did a prayer and got to the well, his prayer never indicated he was looking for outward appearance, but he prayed for character to be revealed. He prayed for a servant's heart to be found in the woman who will come as a virgin. He prayed so that the acts of service in humility and submission should be the hallmark of what should be for the wife of his master's son. And so getting there,
He said, let that virgin who will come here first to draw water. And that when I ask, she will give me. And then she will go ahead to water my camel. Let this lady be the one. What a deep prayer. Committed all this to God's hands. The Bible tells us she kept, she fetched, he asked, she gave, and then moved on to water or give water to the camel. Dear listener, it may look so simple to do, but if you have ever lived in a village setting, you have lived in an house, the outskirts of Accra, or early days when some homes had wells in their homes, you don't just jump in and say, it's not like the tap. It's not like the tap that you go there and turn and the bucket is filled. No, you need some skills. You need a skill in holding the bucket or holding that leather bowl tied to a long rope, throw it in a particular manner to land at the bottom of the well so you can scoop water. So for the number of times you want to fill your bucket, you keep going in and coming out. And Rebecca was ready to do that, to fetch, pour, and fetch, and pour, and fetch, and pour, to water every camel. And so their thirst was quenched. Serviceable wife, a wife of humility, woman of purpose and character, not just the outward appearance. So we learn that rest will come when we trust God's guidance. What are you putting your trust in? In whom are you seeking to lead you? In whom are we seeking to be a blessing to us? When we are chasing everything by our own strength and thinking we can have it all to ourselves, and yet in our rooms we find no rest. His restless heart, in seeking for a wife, found peace because he discovered that God had gone ahead of him. God had gone ahead to prepare the heart of this woman, Rebecca. God had gone ahead to get her to be submissive and to get her to display and demonstrate the traits and the character and that upbringing that has been imparted in her life. God had gone ahead. Dear listener, many of our anxieties arise because we try to control what belongs to God. My dear friend, note that rest begins when we surrender our plans to his guidance. Yes, rest. It begins when we surrender our plans to his guidance. What have you submitted to him? For the tall list you are holding, that tall order you have, which of them have you submitted? And so every now and then we go about complaining. We go about wondering what we can do. Or we go about why things are not going well. And we forget to ask the giver, the owner of every little thing we have, including the strand of our hair. We forget to ask him what to do with us and for us. Bible tells us in Proverbs chapter 3, verse 5 to 6, that we should trust in the Lord with all our hearts and lean not on our own understanding. Trust in the Lord. Dear friend, may I say again that rest comes when we trust God's guidance.

My dear brother, dear sister in Christ, the next thing we need to learn as we go through is that rest comes when we stop trying to please everyone. Rest comes when we stop trying to please everyone. Yes, we live in a world that everybody is seeking appraisal, seeking approval, seeking to be known. And people throw off their story on social media, hoping that others will follow. Yet they are struggling in their own small, quiet way. Others are there wondering, looking for a place to fit in. So we hop from one friendship to the other and we still find no peace. I came to tell you this morning that rest comes when we stop trying to please everyone. In Matthew chapter 11, 16 through to 19, Jesus described this generation as impossible to satisfy. It says, John came not eating or drinking, and he said he had a demon. And Jesus came socializing, joining with people to be a friend of all. Say, look at this man. In John, we say, homo warlock my yellow. A glutton, friend of sinners, a drunkard, friend of tax collectors. Every little thing you do, people will have that comment, that complaint. And Jesus said, well, they are never satisfied. We played for you to dance. You did not dance. We played the dead. You could not mourn. So what else do you want to do? Nothing or something. In this, it tells us, and within the space we find ourselves, let us know for sure that God's work, God's word, and God's life is in us. And he directs every path and every movement we are to take. So, dear friend, dear brother, dear sister, what we need to know and to learn is that our focus must be that God approves of what we do and not just seeking approval from men. After criticizing John and criticizing Jesus, they still go ahead to criticize issues. But the lesson here is timeless. If you live for human approval, your heart will never find rest. Am I nice? Am I beautiful? Did they love me? And when I went, nobody smiled at me. And I was looking at them and they all turned their faces away from me. What else do you want, Anyemi? What are you looking for? So you keep buying the cloth to sew new clothing and you are changing and nobody's even seeing it. Forget it. And you keep wanting to fall in and you want to polish yourself and you go there and nobody says we are looking nice. Say, no. If we live for human approval, if all of your life is to live for human approval, your heart will never find this rest. That a struggling heart becomes peaceful when it sees God's approval rather than people's opinion. In Proverbs 29:25, it tells us the fear of man will prove to be a snare. How do we journey through? And what form do we learn to journey through in this life? My brother, my sister in Christ, let us also learn that rest comes by surrendering to Christ. Rest, it comes when we surrender our lives and our hearts unto him. What did he say? Anything for us to learn or for us to know or to do or to prove that, yes, rest comes from when we surrender unto Christ. In the Matthew account of the gospel as we read, Jesus gave an invitation. After he has narrated the world in which we live and what is happening without they be satisfied, Jesus gave an invitation. That was one of the most confronting in scriptures in Matthew chapter 11, verse 28. It says, come unto me, all you who labor and are heavy laden, and I will give you rest. Come unto me. And there I find a very beautiful order in we surrendering to Christ. First, it says, come. And in coming, Jesus meant, draw near to me. Draw near to Christ, and he will draw near to you. Then he says, take my yoke, submit to his lordship.
in taking his yoke, we submit to his lordship, to his direction, to his guidance, to his divine assistance. But no, we don't want to do. In as much as we come and say, oh, he's Lord, he's Lord, he's risen from the dead, he's Lord, my Lord and my God, we still just say it, but not willing to go the way he's calling us to do. We believe we know it. We believe we can navigate the storms ourselves and know what he gives to us. My brother and sister in Christ, I call on you again, dear friend, dear listener, to know that in taking the yoke of the Lord, take my yoke, is the submission to his lordship for him to guide us. And then he says, learn from me. That is to say that we are to adapt his way of life, his character, his beautiful attitude, his life that has a heart of compassion, a heart that draws others unto himself. Learn from me. Then finally it says in that passage, and you will find rest. When we come and take and learn, rest becomes our portion. When we come to know him, when we take him as our Lord for his guidance, when we learn of his ways, so we know the way of truth and life, then we have rest. Not when we are chasing the wind and thinking all shall be well. Christ does not promise a life without burdens, but he promises that we will never carry them alone. His yoke is easy because he bears the greater weight. Will you surrender? Will you hand over to him? Will you call on the Lord? Dear listener, the servant that was sent to find a wife found rest because God directed him. Jesus offers rest because he carries us. All he needs us is to come, acknowledge, and accept. The struggling heart does not find peace in wealth or status or perfect circumstances. It finds peace in the presence of Christ. The greatest burden is not the one on your shoulders, but the one in your soul. And only Jesus can lift it up. Will you submit and surrender your soul to him so you find rest? Today I challenge you, whatever burden you carry, hear his invitation come to you once again. And he says, come to me, all ye who are laden and burdened and heavy laden, come to me. For we trust in God's guidance and seek his approval above people, and then we surrender completely to him. Our weary hearts rediscover the rest that only Christ can carry. I pray that you find life and health and peace in this, so rest will be your portion. In Jesus' name. Amen. In a moment or two, let us come before the Lord. First off, thanking him for the gift of life, for the gift of today, and for all that he's done for us. Thank him for your life. Thank him for the life of a member of the family. Thank him for the life of that friend, the one you have been or sat with throughout yesterday, the whole of yesterday. Thank God for her life. Thank God for his life. Let's pray for a new day as the Lord grants us it today. Pray that it shall be fruitful in every sphere, in every portion. That his love and mercies will guide you. Now pray, committing your works into his hands. For the burden you carry, for the wind you are chasing, for the money you are hoping to get in no time, so we are trying all other means to get and to hit jackpot. Have you asked him to direct? The servant of Abraham prayed that, Lord, go ahead of me and direct. And success, fruitfulness, and peace was his portion. Jesus says to us, come, take my yoke, learn from me, and then you find rest. Come into your life. What has been eating you up all this season and time? Now the opportunity again to commit it before the Lord. And ask him, Lord, show me rest. Grant me rest.
I sit at home and I keep pondering. So every time I feel weak and BP rising because I'm not submitted, I commit your way to his hands. And I pray that, Lord, help me to submit to your lordship. Help me to submit to your lordship. It's difficult at times, but help me to submit to your lordship so I can live aright. Let us now thank him for hearing us. Thank him for leading us through the day. Let us pray that his banner of love will always be upon us. Thank him for your life. Thank him for Assassin Radio. Thank him for every worker there that God is guiding and guarding their heart. Thank him for his works and example.

And now we pray. As we disperse from here, his presence will go, continue to go with us and go ahead of us. So pray, lead me, Lord. Lead me in your righteousness. Make thy way straight. Make your way straight for us. Lead us. Pray the Lord to lead you to school, at work, in writing exams, in going for the interview, in seeking that promotion letter. Pray, Lord, lead me. We thank you, Father, for all you have done. And we pray that your word of grace and truth will guide us as you bring rest to our souls. We thank you for everything. In Jesus' mighty name. Amen. Let us share the words of the grace together. The grace of our Lord Jesus Christ, the love of God, and the fellowship of the Holy Spirit rest and remain with you this moment and forevermore. Amen. Thank you. God bless you. Stay tuned. Next is Asase Breakfast Show. 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Stay tuned and stay glued. See you on Sunday morning with Reverend Kwea in the house. 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

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My name is Ekoe Silfi. On behalf of the entire production team, humbly and graciously welcome you to another radio experience. And you know what? Every responsibility you carry today serves a purpose. And so instead of seeing your obligations as burdens, see them as opportunities to create value, build character, and make a difference. You see, a negative attitude only makes the journey heavier, but a cheerful and grateful mindset gives you strength, focus, and resilience. Remember, the work you do today is connected to something important. It's connected to your growth, your goals, your family, and your future. So approach this day with gratitude. Embrace the task before you with purpose and determination. Every effort you make is shaping a stronger, wiser, and more capable version of yourself. So stay positive, stay disciplined, and keep moving forward. One day, just one day, you will look back and be grateful you gave your best when it mattered most. So you have a productive Monday and a rewarding week ahead. On our menu today, as always, I can promise you a packed show today. We'll be talking about the NPP internal elections 2026, the victories, the setbacks, the violence, the court battles, and the road to 2028. Well, many constituencies have recorded peaceful polls and renewed grassroots participation. Others have been plagued by allegations of violence, disputes over delegates' registers, court injunctions, and questions about the legitimacy of some election outcomes. Well, this morning we'll be joined by the NPP's Director of Elections, Gary Nimaku, and talk about the events in Efija Setchure East. Where there was the arrest of media personality Okatechi Efrifa Mensa and others. What exactly happened? Well, his legal team is now claiming there was a valid court injunction on a directive from the NPP's National Steering Committee suspending the election. We'll get details of that later on here. And also coming up, we're talking about the alleged arrest of Dennis Miracles Obuachi by Yoko and the NPP's planned march today. We'll also be talking about the Greater Accra Bar Law Week 2026 on the theme Corporate Governance Rebooted from Rules to Transformation. Joining the studio this morning by the Greater Accra Regional GBA here on the ABS. Then we'll talk about the state of Ghana's infrastructure, why assessment matters for national development. My guest is going to be Engineer Dr. Charles Kwating Asafueje, Member Public Accountability Committee at Ghana Institution of Engineering. On health, today we're going to talk about African Allied Healthcare Network and the future of healthcare delivery in Africa. We'll be speaking to the Government Relations and Strategic Communications Fellow, the Alexis Miranda Foundation, Abyssinia Haile.
Africa achieve universal health coverage without strengthening professionals. You see, when we talk about healthcare, the spotlight often falls on doctors and nurses. But what about the physiotherapist helping stroke survivors walk again? The speech therapist supporting children with development challenges? The radiographers, laboratory scientists, psychologists and occupational therapists working behind the scenes? My guest, Abyssinia Haley of the Alexis Miranda Foundation and the Africa Online Healthcare Network, is going to join us later this morning here on the ABS. In the wake of the recent devastating floods, President John Dramani Mahama has ordered the immediate operationalization of 6 waste transfer stations across Greater Accra. Facilities that were constructed years ago but remain dormant. We'll tell you more about that. Breakfast News is coming up at the top of the hour 6 with Abigail Owari. We'll return with governance report where the Wilberforce Society, Ghana in Time. The news review is at 6:30. 5 minutes before 7, the phone lines will be activated. The celebrations, very latest in the world of sports. It goes on and on and on till 10. Thank you so much for choosing us. This is the Asase Breakfast Show. Good morning. My name is Ekoi Silfi. Stick around.

8 o'clock. Hello, good morning, and welcome. So this is breakfast news on Asasi 99.5 Accra. I am Abigail Owari. The news is also live on Asasi 100.3 in Cape Coast and our affiliates across Ghana. 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Also in this bulletin, Tamale Teaching Hospital receives dialysis equipment to boost kidney care. In African news, parents in southwestern Nigeria relieved after kidnapped children return. And elsewhere, at least 27 killed, 8 critically injured in Bangkok bar fire.

0: many thanks for choosing us this morning. The details now. The Member of Parliament for Boko South, Dr. Kingsley Ajiman, has condemned the reported shooting of a young man during a confrontation between a joint military and police and some youth at Chebizongo in the eastern region. The victim was reportedly shot in the leg during the incident involving security personnel believed to be attached to the National Anti-Illegal Mining Operation Secretariat NIMOT. In a statement issued on Sunday, July 12, Dr. Ajiman described the incident as unfortunate, saying no community should have to experience such violence. He confirms that the injured man is receiving treatment at the Chebi Government Hospital and, on behalf of the people of Boko South, wished him a speedy recovery. The MP also appealed to residents, particularly the youth, to remain calm and allow the appropriate state institutions to investigate the incident. Moving on, the Tamale Teaching Hospital has received a major boost to its kidney care services following the donation of dialysis equipment and patient recliners by Sankofa Medical Charities, a United States-based non-governmental organization. The donation comprises 15 mechanical recliners, which can also serve as a patient bed, and 4 dialysis machines to improve access to quality treatments to people living with kidney disease. While the recliners will remain at the Tamale Teaching Hospital, the dialysis machines will also support kidney care services at the Yendi Government Hospital and in the OT region. Presenting the equipment, the Secretary of the Sankofa Medical Charities, Dr. Al-Majid Adam, said the donation demonstrates the organization's commitment to strengthening healthcare delivery in underserved communities.
1: I went to the ER and I saw a lot of patients being on the floor, blood everywhere. You know, I mean, it actually broke my heart. So I consulted, the doctor in charge, and they told me they didn't really have beds, you know. I mean, so those patients gotta wait till they get beds. And the only way they have to wait is to lay on the floor. So I suggested to the CEO that, you know, we have a lot of mechanical chairs, you know, based in Accra in storage, because Sankofa organization, that's what we do. We try to serve the underserved areas. So we had kept some of the machines and the recliners there to really find out the needy place where we want, you know, to donate. But when I came and saw this, I realized that now, I mean, this is an emergency thing that we need to solve. So we're able to bring only 15 chairs and 4 dialysis machines. I went to the ER and I saw a lot of patients being on the floor, blood everywhere. You know.
0: You heard the Secretary of Sankofa Medical Charities, Dr. Al-Majid Adam. Receiving the donation on behalf of the hospital, the Director of Medical Affairs at Tamale Teaching Hospital, Professor Arhasan Abdul Mumun, expressed appreciation to Sankofa Medical Charities for their generous support. Now, the Ghana Federation of Disability Organizations has welcomed the government's decision to increase the District Assembly's Common Fund allocation for persons with disabilities from 3% to 5%, describing it as a major boost for inclusion and economic empowerment. The increase, which takes effect this year, will raise funding from about 225.3 million cedis to 438.5 million cedis, benefiting more than 2.1 million Ghanaians. Speaking to us as news, the Federation's National Vice President, Serena Mahamudu, said the previous allocation was inadequate and described the increase as timely.
2: This as a very positive development. Positive in that this will help people who wants to get assistive device. A lot of our brothers and sisters, especially at the local level, that's at the district levels and the grassroots, the small towns, the villages and other things, they are in need of things like assistive device to help them move independently. But because this money is not always readily available for them to use for their needs, they find it difficult getting these items. So if they increase this money from 2% to 5%, I think this will enable a lot of them to get their assistive device. Those who want to go into skill training and business and other kind of training and education can also take advantage of that to get educational support and also go to learn whatever trade or whatever business or whatever skills they want to learn.
0: However, Serena called for urgent legal reforms, urging the government and parliament to fast-track the reenactment of the Persons with Disabilities Act and the passage of its legislative instrument to strengthen disability rights and inclusion.
2: I would like the government of Ghana to do for persons. We are pleading with the government of Ghana and the people of Ghana, the local authority, to help us advocate for the reenactment of the Persons with Disability Act, Act 715, which is long overdue. And in addition to that, we should also add is the legislative instrument, that's the LI, to ensure that this law become effective, because the law that was passed, that's the Act 715, was not effective because there was no LI to back it up to make it more effective for persons with disability. So
0: Serena Mahamadou is the National Vice President of the Ghana Federation of Disability Organizations. Now, the Banda district in the Bono region is facing a growing education crisis, with a severe shortage of school furniture affecting teaching and learning, particularly at the kindergarten and primary levels. According to the Ghana Education Service, the district has a deficit of 1,320 desks, forcing many pupils to sit on bare floors during lessons. Speaking to Asas News, the Banda District Director of Education, Isaac Ejay, also revealed a teacher deficit of 165, warning that the figure could rise to 180 due to ongoing staff attrition.
3: Deficit in the district. As far as my data is concerned, we have about 1,002 furniture deficit. The 1,002, that will be for the dual desk. Dual desk, where they sit two in one, that will be around 1,002. When it comes to the hexagonal that are being used at the preschool level, the KG level, then you are needing around 120. So having gotten about taxes from ActionAid, I know very soon Assembly is also coming to our aid so that they will provide the rest. And then one thing that is in high deficit, teachers. At the moment, you have about 165 teacher deficit. 165 teacher deficit. So we are calling on. The last time my Honorable MP was around, we discussed two things. He said they are doing everything possible so that they get the teachers. Most of them who have applied have spent about 7 years and above. And you can also refuse such a teacher. So about 10, 11 teachers applied and they will leave.
0: Isaac Ejay is the Banda District Director of Education. Now, in African news, parents of students abducted from a school in Nigeria's southwestern Oyo State have expressed relief and gratitude after their children were rescued following nearly 2 months in captivity. Families celebrated the rescue as authorities began reuniting the children with their loved ones. The pupils and their teachers are currently receiving medical care at a military hospital in Ibadan, the state capital, where they are undergoing health assessment. Their abduction, which took place in southern Nigeria, marked a troubling escalation of the country's security crisis, as most previous mass school kidnappings had occurred in the northern parts of the country. School abductions remain a recurring security challenge in Nigeria, where armed groups often target educational institutions to pressure the government and demand ransom payments. In news elsewhere, a devastating fire swept through a bar in Bangkok late Sunday night, killing at least 27 people and leaving 8 others critically injured. According to eyewitnesses, the blaze began near the stage of the popular entertainment venue in Bangkok's Chanchutak district before spreading rapidly. The fire reportedly cut off power, filling the building with thick smoke and trapping patrons inside. Videos shared on social media captured scenes of panic as customers screamed and rushed toward the exit. Some were seen fleeing through the flames, with their clothes reportedly on fire. Firefighters arrived at the scene shortly after midnight and were able to bring the blaze under control within a short time. Most of the victims were found in a bathroom where authorities believe they had sought refuge from the flames and smoke. Preliminary investigations by Bangkok's Disaster Mitigation Department suggest the fire may have been triggered by an electrical short circuit in an air conditioning unit. However, officials say the exact cause of the blaze remain under investigation. And that'll be all for this morning's bulletin. Before we go, a recap of our headlines. Ebuakwa South MP condemns Chebi Zongo shooting, calls for calm. And in African news, parents in southwestern Nigeria relieved after kidnapped children return. My name is Abigail Owari. For more news update, visit asasiradio.com. Stay tuned for more.

0: Hello, Oba.
1: Tell me what library. 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
0: Oh, person is busy with some kakra. Krobe na ye Burkina Faso capital.
1: Wagadugu, bye.
0: Oh, drink, drink. Planet a hudu wani mu ye hine suwe shipa.
1: Venus. Tell me, I don't know if you're busy with some questions.
0: Oh, ye MTN so hype win promo na midi mi wanshi mu. Me to me di 1,000 cities in the year.
1: Hey, 1,000 cities. Question Ben Ediho.

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0: And welcome.
1: Oh, it is well. It is well. Good morning.
0: How was your weekend?
1: I managed it.
0: Okay. Okay. It's all about management. All right, good to have you. Good to have you. So what's up this morning? Brand new week. A lot happened over the weekend. So just break them down for us.
1: Well, yes. Today, the 10th day of July 2026. Yeah. What it means is that we are technically left with about how many days? 1, 2, 3, 4, 5, 6, 7, 8, 9, 10, 11, 12, 13, 14, 15, 16, 17, 18. So we are left with 18 days to the end of the 2025-2026 legal year.
0: Okay.
1: And because we are getting to the end of the legal year, you would expect that most cases in the courts will start getting adjourned to next October, when the 2026-2027 legal year is expected to commence. Mm. But at the end, at this latter part of the legal year, the Supreme Court is celebrating 250 is rather the U.S., mm-hmm. and Ghana's Supreme Court is 150 years.
0: Yeah.
1: Now, beginning from the, in fact, I think it actually started yesterday, where there was a "What Do You Know" ceremony or "What Do You Know" contest. On the 15th and 16th of July, there are activities in Kumasi, anniversary lecture and outreach. And then on the 18th, there's a health walk and a flute and legal outreach in Accra and in the Mokola area and all that. And then 20th, 21st, there's moot court competition. 23rd, there is anniversary lecture and stakeholders engagement. 25th, there is a sports activity. 28th, there's a grand deba at UPSC. 30th, there's a dinner and awards night. And 31st, there's a Thanksgiving service at the Rich Hospital.
0: Okay.
1: And at the Rich Church, I should say. Mm. So I just decided to talk about the judiciary and its activities between now and the end of the legal year. Now, I think that one of the things that has been dominating the news is the sudden arrest of Dennis Miracles Abuaje, mm-hmm. after he declared his intention to run for National Communications Director of the NPP. Mm. We are told that UCO officials arrested him at the airport. Mm. We are not told whether he was traveling outside the jurisdiction or within the jurisdiction. Mm. But what we do know is that he remained in custody overnight, and his party and his party members and leadership intend to do a protest, mm. because these arrests are becoming one too many. Mm. And it looks like the arrest is also very selective. It is, to some people, it is selective because the persons that are being arrested over the period appear to be members who are very vocal in the NPP, mm. who are very forthcoming with their activities and their engagements as far as the party is concerned and their criticism of the current government is concerned. And so this is a systematic effort appears to be in place to arrest everybody who is somewhat effective for the party. Mm. And some people are saying that there are so many modes of prosecution. I mean, if you think someone has done something wrong, charge the person, mm. and put the person before court.
0: Yeah.
1: But the arrest and the detention, the prevention of the people from accessing their lawyers and all those things are like blatant disregard for the very rights that the 1992 Constitution guarantees. Mm. You know, yeah. So let's even assume that the people that you are arresting have truly, truly done something wrong.
0: Yeah.
1: The Constitution still protects those people.
0: Yeah.
1: Even after they have done something wrong. You understand?
0: Yeah.
1: But the point where

0: you are investigating. So you have not even confirmed or not whether the person involved has done something wrong. But we can just decide to breach those people's rights because of power. It makes it a little bit frightening.
1: Yeah, it does.
0: Yes, and I do not want the other side to be promising that, okay, we have taken note. When we come, you see what we'll do. Well, then it means that we are going round, because nobody wants to do the right thing. We know the right thing, but we won't do the right thing. We'll do the wrong thing.
1: We're just refusing to do the right thing. Mm.
0: Yes, just so that when you also have power, you can also decide to do the wrong thing.
1: Mm.
0: The one that suffers is actually the country, because we become a country of lawlessness.
1: Yeah.
0: So to prevent that, let's just do the right thing.
1: Yeah.
0: I mean, if you wanted to argue, there's nobody who is above the law.
1: The law, yeah.
0: There's nobody who is above arrest in Ghana. But if you wanted to arrest the person, just do the right thing.
1: Yeah.
0: Give the person access to his lawyers.
1: Mm.
0: Tell the person why you are being arrested.
1: Yeah.
0: Put the charges of the person before him. I put the person before court. But this model where it's like, we pick you up when we want to. We give you bail conditions without judicial authority based on how we feel and what we want. If you are not able to meet it, we don't care. We'll keep you without any judicial order.
1: Mm.
0: I mean, that is not what our constitution says.
1: At all.
0: It's not. Anyway, so it's a bit of a disturbing development.
1: Yeah, it is.
0: And
1: it is.
0: We hope that we will get over and done with. At least give the person access to his lawyers.
1: Yeah.
0: And you see, the thing about it is that if the person has done something wrong, it doesn't matter whether you keep the person for 10 years or 5 days or whatever. If you have done something wrong, you have done something wrong.
1: Mm-hmm.
0: If you have not done anything wrong, you have not done anything wrong.
1: Yeah.
0: You can keep the person changes. For 20 years. You can't go and prove that the person has done something wrong. You know? So, let's just do the right thing. Give the person access to his lawyers. Mm. Ask the person the questions you want to.
1: Yeah.
0: If he denies, he has denied. If you have a concrete case, head to court, charge the person.
1: But the person
0: cannot run away from prosecution.
1: Mm. Well.
0: You know? So, it's a bit of a disturbing morning because people, those of us in the media, we all work with Dennis Miracles Abuaje one way or the other.
1: Yeah.
0: And so we all know the kind of person he is. Mm. You will not be happy if you hear that a friend and a brother is having this kind of challenges. Yeah. And again, if you recall, just this recent rainstorm that hit us really affected him and his family.
1: Mm.
0: And so it's like he is recovering from one problem and then it is leading to another problem. And, you know, yeah, so it's a bit of a difficulty. But let's see what transpires. In terms of the executive, I think the executive is bouncing back from the recent cleanup exercise.
1: Mm.
0: People are evaluating it. I have gone to a few places where I have seen that some gutters have been distilled, and the things that were brought out of the gutter are just put next to the gutter. And I presume that once it starts raining again, all those sand and all those things will wash back into the same gutters if they are not collected.
1: Yeah.
0: You know, so in fact, I also saw that some people were taking sand out of gutters and they were using it to fill potholes on the roads.
1: Yeah.
0: And I'm like, when it rains, the sand will wash back from the potholes into the gutter. Yes. It's very simple. So it's cost 90, it's waste of money. You know, and the same government is also dealing with Nkukuo Nkitikiti.
1: Mm-hmm.
0: Nkukuo Nkitikiti matters arising. The Minister for Food and Agriculture is insisting that the first phase of the project is over and that they are moving to the commercialization stage of Nkukuo Nkitikiti.
1: Mm.
0: How we cannot wait to see the commercialization of Nkukuo Nkitikiti.
1: Mm.
0: So let me end the report there for this Monday.
1: Okay.
0: We will pick it up tomorrow,
1: further
0: details, and then help everybody else with those details. Okay. Good morning.
1: Good morning. Thank you very much, Wilberforce, for bringing us governance report for today, 13th of July, 2026. And so from there, we move into Ghana in Time. And today, the story of Rosemond Esiama Nkansah is what we are bringing to you here on the Asasi Breakfast Show. Stay on.
2: Ghana in Time, Moments in History. On today's episode, we bring you the story of Rosamond Essiamankansa, Ghanaian law enforcement officer and the first woman to be enlisted into the Ghana Police Service. Then the Gold Coast Police Force was a product of Wesley Girls High School in Cape Coast before taking and passing her senior Cambridge and Teacher Certificate A exam. Rosamond enlisted into the Gold Coast Police Force on 1st September 1952. At the age of 22, as the first in the line along with 11 other women, and she was made their leader. This was at a time when police women were not allowed to marry or get pregnant. And so, if they did, they were compelled to resign from the police force. After 6 years in the police service, she resigned on 16th May 1958. But before leaving, she petitioned the government to allow police women to marry and have children, and also to reinstate those who had been forced to resign for the purpose of raising families. Her petition was accepted, and the condition that prevented women from serving for longer periods in the police was abolished. After her resignation, Rosamond taught at St. John's Grammar School from 1961 to 1964 as a professional teacher, and then joined the Ghana Broadcasting Corporation in 1965, heading up the school broadcasting programs. She retired from active service in 1999 to focus on writing books. Rosamond Essiama died at the police hospital in Accra on the Saturday evening of February 20, 2021. Join us same time tomorrow for more interesting facts about Ghana.

0: All right, so Rosamond is here among cancer featured on Ghana in Time today, the first woman to be enlisted into the police service here in Ghana. It is time for us to check out the stories that are making the headlines in the newspapers. I can tell you we have the Source newspaper, the Custodian is here, the Daily Guide, the Ghanaian Publisher, the News Center, we have the New Publisher, there's the Daily Statesman, Republic Press, the National Voice, the Supreme Newspaper, the Daily Gist, the Inquisitor, the Exclusive, their New Crusading Guide. The Chronicle is also here, Daily Democrat, the Metro Lens, the Daily Banner, the Meridian. In fact, we have lots and lots of the papers this morning here on the ABS. And one more time, Wilberforce Society is on standby to help us go through all of these here on the Asase Breakfast Show.
1: They did. Design from the 16th.
0: All right. So, Wilberforce, good morning. Welcome back.
2: It is well.
0: Great. Now, I'm sure we'll start with the Chronicle, as always. Today we have lots of the papers here.
2: Yes, it's a Monday. So, yeah. Usually Mondays is full of revived newspapers. Mm.
0: Yeah. Okay. So, let's go.
2: So, The scripture reference is taken from the book that Apostle Paul wrote to the church in Thessalonica. So it is 1 Thessalonians chapter 5, verse 16 to 18. It says, "Rejoice always, pray continually, give thanks in all circumstances, for this is God's will for you in Christ Jesus." So, what is the stories on the front page of the Chronicle this morning? Second phase of Nkuku Nketsikete ready soon, according to the Agric Minister. I was mentioning that to you earlier on. And then, no valid instrument before Otum for Bedu Bonsu's burial. And that is a story on the front page of the Chronicle. And the biggest story, MPP Communications Director race, Dennis Abuaje enters contest. And that is the lead story on the front page of the Chronicle. Dentra Dunkwa tensions. Dunkwa Hene pushes for paramountcy. So that those are the stories on the front page of the Chronicle this morning. What other stories can we do? There are several papers, and so I'm going to go through as many as I can before I yield to you. Okay. I'm looking for the Source newspaper to see whether there's a quote on the front page this morning.
0: There is.
2: Have you seen it today?
0: Yes, I've seen it today. Yeah.
2: Oh, okay. I haven't seen it yet.
0: Okay, it's here. There's a quote from Arnold Glasso. Arnold Glasso. There's a quote there.
2: Okay.
0: Unless you want me to read
2: it. What does it say?
0: A good leader takes a little more than his share.
2: Oh, yes. I can't find it. Oh, yes.
0: Okay. So it says, a good leader takes a little more than his share of the blame, a little less than his share of the credit. That's deep. Arnold Glasso.
2: Yeah.
0: Yeah.
2: So that's, do you understand it?
0: Yes. That's the quote on the front page of the Source newspaper. Have you found it now?
2: Yes, I have. Okay, so the stories on the front page says that Miracles declares bid for MPP National Comms Director job. Mahama directs Zoom Lion to open waste transfer stations. That's an interesting one coming from the president directing a private company to open its waste transfer stations. It was the same government that led them to close it. So if they say it should be reopened, no problem now. Baumia to MPP, unite behind newly elected executives. That is Dr. Baumia. He's the presidential candidate of the New Patriotic Party. And the party had its constituency level elections over the weekend, saying that everybody elected supports them, even if you didn't vote for them, and let's unite the party. That was swift, that was quick. Commercial phase of Nkukong Ketsenketi to start, that's according to minister. So the Minister for Food and Agriculture is the one speaking. There's an article in the Source this part today, Mohammed's third term agenda under fire. So you'll recall that since these court cases were filed and published, there have been commentary from various quarters about this development and what it means for Ghana's democracy.
0: Yeah.
2: And so there is a write-up on how a number of people feel about this whole development and how that they think that there is a need for the president to take a public stand against any form of changes to the 1992 constitution when it comes to presidential term. And that we have been using this two-term presidential system from 1992 till date. None of the heads of states have attempted in any way to even review that. And not even former President Rawlings, who is the one who actually signed the 1992 constitution into law. After his two term, he bowed out peacefully. In fact, after his two term in office, the former president, Jerry Rawlings, lived for 20 years before his sad passing the other day. And under those 20 years, he did everything to support the 1992 constitution in the state in which he signed it into law. So it will not be President Mahama who will come and change that constitution because some elements in his party think that he should go for a third term. And that his first term was an accident. And so now he's now really in his time. So he should go for a third term.
0: It cannot be. It is impossible.
2: The people of Ghana will not support it.
0: No
2: way. It won't happen.
0: NC.
2: You know, so yes, let it be very clear. So that is the Source newspaper. Let me go to a few other papers and then I can yield to you. And so I want to take a look at Audu Mohammed's Custodian newspaper. It's been a while since I looked at the Custodian. Good morning to you, Audu Mohammed. He's listening to us. Alhaji is very well. A Dubuahen trial, Atachia grills lead investigator. So that process is ongoing in the court. It's really a grilling time. And the editor of the Custodian newspaper couldn't have gotten it right. Couldn't have gotten it better, I should say. Baumia urges support for MPP elected winners. That is how the Custodian posted NDC's Iyoko arrest miracles. Interesting headline. the Iyoko is NDC's. NDC's Iyoko. Arrest miracles. MPP demand his immediate release. Miracle goes for MPP communications director slot. And that is how the Custodian newspaper is looking like on its front page this morning. I would take a look at Yaobi Menu's Ghanaian publisher. Yaobi Menu's Ghanaian publisher says that Iyoko picks up miracles. MPP demands immediate release. Baumia backs new executives, calls for unity. And Chebi Zongo shooting. MP demands probe. Mahama tells Zoom Lion, open waste transfer station now. Okay. Our actions and inactions made you close it. Now we say that, open it. What is it? What is your problem? Just go and open it. We say you should open. When we say you should close, you close it. Now we say open it. So go and open it. Edu Buahin trial, Atachia, Connors, Iyoko investigator. And that's a very interesting development and a very interesting ongoing case in the court. Daily Guide perhaps will be my last paper or my last pick. And Daily Guide says that $8 million romance scam, Abu Tricker pleads not guilty in U.S. I didn't expect him to plead guilty. Reverend Wengam addresses Guyana AG by annual council. Okay, so Wengam is his title is superintendent. Yes, he's the superintendent of the Assemblies of God Church. He's in Guyana addressing the Assemblies of God Church in Guyana. Okay, gunshots rock MPP polls. Okay, the chair of FIFA arrested. And this is also one of the developments over the weekend and all that. Iyoko picks up Dennis Miracles Abuaji is also on the front page of the Daily Guide. And two Nigerians arrested over murder in Tamale. So this is a very sad development. If indeed it's confirmed that they are Nigerians, foreigners coming into another jurisdiction and killing is not a good thing. Well, the law is the law. So the law will deal with them.
0: It has to take its course.
2: So 6:41. Let me yield to you now so that you can take it out from Elvis Darko's news center, perhaps.
0: Okay, the news center is here. Miracles to contest for NPP communications director. Dr. Baomia urges defeated aspirants to back winners. Story on page 4 of the news center. Banks, SDIs lose 273 million cedis to fraud between 2022 and 2025. My conviction defies law. Press freedom. Dugby. Larry Dugby is the editor of the Herald newspaper, is pictured here. And Mahama Opoku-Ejimine lead nationwide cleanup. Okay, so that's the cleanup exercise that took place over the weekend. And there's a picture of the president in some trying to work like everybody else did on that day. That's on Friday and on Saturday. The new publisher is also here. Miracles Abuaji arrested hours after declaring NPP comms race. Form your own party. And you know who tells third term hopefuls? Kuku Anidohu is pictured there. And no more removal of shoes, belts, laptops at Accra Airport. That is good. We are tired of that. Two arrested for murder over fraud cash dispute. All on the front page of the new publisher. The Daily Statesman says Akosua Aminu urges SC to dismiss suit on Mahama's third term. And Nkukwan Kitinkiti to go large-scale commercial. And also Miracles Abuaji finds space. In fact, the banner headline on the front page of the Daily Statesman, Miracles Abuaji arrested by Yoko hours after declaring intention to run for NPP comms director. And then Ochihine charges investees to produce job creators. The Republic Press is also here. Disaster looms at Ashiaman Middle East. Petrol tanker goes up in flames, sends warning over workshops and the high tension cables. And you can see the picture, very disturbing pictures on the front page of the Republic Press. Anti Galamsey raid turns bloody. Miner takes bullet in leg. Iyoko arrests Dennis Miracles Abuaji at Accra International Airport. We do not know whether he was traveling or he was doing something personal there. But I'm sure in the coming hours, we will be getting some more on this arrest, because we need to understand why he was arrested and why he's being kept where he is and why he's not getting access to his lawyers and all of that. Now, no cholera outbreak after floods, but public must remain vigilant. Chief Inspector in trouble. Police probe officer over alleged ownership of illegal sex structures. Police officer owns illegal sex structures. Okay. Allegedly. Auditor General's report cites 3 million pupils in schools learning under trees. The National Voice Obom Asafuache accuses Kasua police of brutal assault, right abuses, alleges police torture, attempted extrajudicial killing, appeals to President, IGP, and Interior Minister for independent probe. Dennis Miracles Abuaji joins NPP Communications, race vows to command the narrative. And just after that, he was arrested. Well, education must build character, not just careers. UPSC lecturer, the Supreme newspaper, is here. Successful pilot positions in Nkokonketenkete for large-scale poultry production. And Galamsey's clash with military at Chebi, one shot amid tension as MP demands independent probe. And then NPP National Communications Director position, DMA's candidacy sparks excitement across NPP ranks. And Fifi Kwete, Barbara Samoa under fire over Ewutu Senya East cover-up claims. And there's also customs, the brokerage sector welcomes transformational leadership. Heads must share responsibility for urban flooding. Dr. Kofi Anochi speaking. And ISDEC Africa gets parliament to commit to policing proposed district child labor fund. The Inquisitor, Operations Inquisitor, says NPP constituency elections, violence at Bantama. Also, Edugi correct falsehoods on Abutrika's extradition. And JM directs Zoom Lion to open transfer stations for waste disposal. And NPA CEO receives Puma Energy Africa head. Okay, so those are stories on the front page of the Inquisitor. The Daily Gist, Zoom Lion bounces back with presidential support. And Ebuakwa South MP demands probe into military shooting at Chebizongo. National Security assaults TikToker for Lincoln Mahama to alleged 32 cows buried for victory. Mahama's third-term agenda catches fire as Supreme Court prepares for three suits. Also, Agri Minister defends Nkokonketenkete's success. Miracles of Abuaji arrested after joining NPP Com Director race. And Veep unveils Julius Debre's book. As Baumia congratulates newly elected NPP constituency executives. The exclusive newspaper is here. Gold Board rallies behind President Mahama's cleanup initiative. President opens Zoom Lion transfer stations to boost sanitation. GJA condemns press attacks, demands urgent action. Linda Oklu rallies Greater Accra against flooding. And Puma Energy Africa chief visits NPA boss. Azuma Resources denies Black Volta takeover allegations. I'll do the new crusading guide now. It also has the story of Fifi Kwete and Barbara Samoa. Here it says Fifi Kwete, Barbara Samoa drawn into Ewutu Senya East NDC chairman. Now Koyo controversy story on page 10 of the new crusading guide. NPP Germany in hot waters. Members accuse elections committee chairman of attempting to influence branch polls. Nkokonketenkete's successful first phase paves way for commercial poultry revolution, according to Agri Minister Eric Opoku. This one says Ghana must shift from trading to manufacturing in mining sector. Dr. Atuopem Frimpong Berima. And Obum Asafuache accuses Kasua police of brutal assaults and right abuses. Pastor faces jail threat over disputed Accra land as contempt case set for today. And the very last story on the front page of the new crusading guide says Ebuakwa South MP demands independent probe after military shooting at Chebizongo. The Daily Democrat, Zuma Resources reject Black Volta takeover claims. Head of Puma Energy Africa pays Ketsi visit on NPA chief executive. And banner headline, President directs Zoom Lion to open transfer stations to ease waste disposal. And Ebuakwa South MP condemns violence at Chebizongo. Linda Oklu rallies Greater Accra against flooding. And Mahama's nationwide sanitation campaign is also featured on the front page of the Daily Democrat as GJA warns against press attacks and slaps. So the daily ban, President Mahama directs Zubalion to open transfer stations to ease waste disposal is also has also found its way on the front page of the daily banner. Dennis Miracle Abuaje's bid for NPP National Communications Director generates widespread enthusiasm among party supporters. And Baomia salutes newly elected NPP constituency executives on the Dubuahin trial. Defense challenges investigator of a national security probe. So, Wilberforce, let me pause here and bring you in. So you take us to asasiradio.com. When we find space and time, I'll bring the BNFT, the Voiceless, the Business Weekly, and the Daily Searchlight. So take us to asasiradio.com now.
2: Okay, so AssassinRadio.com is not necessarily active currently because there are some security plug issues that our IT team is resolving. I can assure you that it will be resolved so that the site is up in no time. But we can quickly do BBC.com. BBC.com is reporting about the developments between U.S. and Iran, how that the U.S. and Iran are trading fire as tensions rise over Strait of Hormuz. Oil prices have started rising as a result of these exchanges. I presume that you have noticed that.
0: Yeah.
2: At least 27 killed, 22 critically injured in Bangkok bar fire. So it appears that some people were in the pub in Bangkok. Fire broke out there, and they could not survive. It's a developing story. It's quite sad, and we pray for the people of Bangkok in Thailand. All right. You know that there's a U.S. senator who has suddenly passed. His name is Lindsey Graham. He passed at the age of 71. He was a very popular lawmaker. He was the chairman of the budget committee in the U.S. Senate also. And he died over the weekend. May his soul rest in perfect peace. Now, if you come to CNN, you will see that CNN is reporting two stories. U.S. launches strikes on Iran for second night. Iran responds with a new wave of missiles and drone attacks. The IRGC says, following a pattern of escalating strikes. And so the U.S. strikes Iran. Iran looks for U.S. interests within the Middle East to also retaliate. And that's creating a lot of instability in the Middle East. It is not good. It must stop. Somebody should go and talk to Trump. I know he's your friend. Call him. Tell him that he should stop doing these things. It doesn't help us. Okay. So now, finally, in terms of the World Cup, the boys have been separated from the men. So now we are left with the final four.
0: It is coming home.
2: Yes. At this stage, nobody really goes out. You play for the third place.
0: Yeah.
2: So all those who go out have finished going out. We are left with the men who are in. Interestingly, there are three European countries.
0: Yeah.
2: One South American country.
0: Yeah.
2: Does it paint a picture of the state of world football?
0: Yeah, it does. It does. I mean, the power so, is in Europe.
2: The football powerhouse now is Europe.
0: Is Europe, yes.
2: And then somewhat Southern America.
0: Yeah.
2: Yeah, that's what it looks like.
0: Yeah.
2: So who wins? Would it be France, Spain?
0: France or England?
2: Or wait, hold on. So who wins the World Cup? France is playing against Spain at the semi-final. So you are presuming that France will win
0: France
2: over
0: will
2: Spain?
0: Win. Yes. France will win.
2: England is playing against Argentina.
0: And then
2: you presume that England will win.
0: Yes. So England, okay. France final.
2: And then Argentina, Spain, third place.
0: Yeah.
2: That's your prediction.
0: That's my prediction.
2: Okay. Yeah. I think you will get it wrong. That's what I think.
0: Well,
2: I think
0: you can only think.
2: Yes. So you and I will be back on. Of course, we are going to be on the radio the rest of this week.
0: Sure.
2: And tomorrow there's a game.
0: We'll come back. And then we'll come back to this conversation.
2: And then Wednesday there's a game.
0: Yeah. Okay.
2: Okay.
0: There's Nixon on the line now. Let me pick Nixon. Nixon, good morning.
3: Good morning, Eko.
0: Yes, sir. Please go ahead. I'm fine.
3: Okay.
0: Well, with that artwork you shared with me, we have issued a disclaimer to that effect.
3: Asasi Radio
0: has issued a disclaimer to that.
3: We have never said
0: over 90% of Bawumia backed candidates fell in the just ended NPP constituency elections. Ignore that one.
3: Thank you very much.
0: It's mischief.
3: I mean, most of my colleagues were worried about that artwork, but it's good that there's a disclaimer on it.
0: Yeah, mischief and those.
3: Yeah. Let me say a very good morning to the incoming national organizer, Honorable Daniel Nkwate, Titus Glover, and his family. And also a very good morning to the constituency executives, especially the leader of the constituency, Nene Ofuite Di Akpadiagba. He is the chairman of the constituency. Echo, I always see that it is important, for us to have a party that is always united, so that whenever there are internal elections like these constituency elections, we will not be experiencing what we are experiencing. I mean, to what extent that you would hear gunshot during constituency elections? Then what happens if it's a major election? Just constituency elections, gunshot. I mean, this is unacceptable. Highly unacceptable. And it's a high time the National Executive Committee set up, address all these challenges before a date is fixed. We don't want what's happening in Itija, Seche, and Baltimore and Co. It does not augur well. We need to organize ourselves well, properly, and work hard. See, let me tell you something. If there is something we need to learn from the NDC, we need to. You cannot just take anybody out of the album or a delegate, just take the person out just like that. No. Yesterday, I was at Tema Central and a whole electoral era, they were organizing a meeting and everyone came. They would even mark you taking notice of your participation so that you continue to be. If you absent yourself four or five times from a program, then they take you out. It is not like ours, and we need to learn from. And let me tell Reverend, it is politics we are doing, not church. We are doing politics. And so this will not stop. We will let taste this medicine they are giving to us. Let me tell you something. Listen, it is not for just a mere fact that in painful, our ancestors said that, so what they yell, not so one yell. I mean, to what extent will you arrest someone? Unless maybe it is fake. Because as of now, I've watched the Facebook and the Twitter page of social media deputy AG. I mean, everything he's always putting on. And even if he goes to court and whatever transpired in court is not the same, he'll put it there. I've watched his pages and there's nothing like that. Okay. So I want to urge everyone that when we camp, look at what was done to Magdan. His warehouse was run down because of what? Because of politics. And it is politics we are doing. We will let them take their own medicine. Right. We are not going to stop. All the lawyer, Kofi Bentley and Co., who are advocating that this thing should be stopped, we will not stop. We thank them for their advocacy, but it will not stop.
0: Okay.
3: Let them experience whatever they are doing to us. And then tomorrow, when they get a chance to come to power, they will know that, no, what we did to NPP, and they also came to power and they are doing it to us, we should not do it. And I pray and hope that when Dr. Mahmoud Bawumia wins, Abuja will be made the Yoko director.
0: Thank you very much, Nixon. Daily Graphic says, commit adequate resources to site to meet deadlines, roads minister to contractors. 2026 BEC candidates begin SHS selection July 20. And the banner headline, dealing with flood waste, the president activates six ideal Zoom Lion stations. I have Frederick from Aloga on the line. Frederick, good morning.
4: Today is Monday.
0: Yeah.
4: the beginning of the week. Is that also?
0: Yeah.
4: Good morning, Eko. Good morning, Oba for Sasari. Good morning to Asasi Radio and the listeners.
0: Mm.
4: Eko, special good morning to the former president of Ghana. Who is that person? Nana Addo Dankwa Akufo-Addo. Do you know why I greet him? And this one is very special to him. You see, by now, Akufo-Addo should have formed a team of youth, you know, that will be working on the ground for the party. But you see, MPP shouldn't think the Holy Co and the rest is it will convince Ghanaians to vote for our flag bearer, Dr. Baumia. It's never true. The propaganda is what can win election, and that is what win election in any other jurisdiction, not only in Ghana. So, of course, sometimes I wonder if actually Ghanaians elected human beings to rule us in this country. All the happening in NDC government, I don't know, ever since they take over, I can't see any achievement. Can you point out one achievement in this John Dramani Mahama government? I have this thing here from one of their platforms that they try to list some 7 achievements of John Mahama, which they are calling him for his third term. This thing is, I think, is prepared by some educated elite. Inflation is down, number one. Dollar is down. Food price is down. Fuel price is down. Andy Dumso prosecuting corrupt official. Ending Galamsey. This is funny. This is the achievement of John Mahama. But it's not added cocoa prices down. Where is the 24-hour economy? These are the people, some shallow-minded Ghanaians who voted for these people to come and be disturbing us in this country. They don't have any achievement. When we are talking about free education, they are talking about sanitary parts. We are talking about one constituency, one bola. What do they have? Abobola. We are talking about one district, one factory. What do they have? We are talking about one village, one dam. What do they have? MPP have a lot that we can boast of. But for the NDC, nothing. Nothing. I get the 1-on-1. What do they have to compare to this? Today, the only thing they know is to arrest the previous government appointees or party members. What is the crime of Miracle Boje? All of us, we keep asking this morning. They are not telling us anything. You just go and ambush someone at airport, arrested him and detain him at Yoko. Who is the Yoko for that matter? You see, the Yoko boss should not forget MPP will come to power. I am telling those people behind all this, especially the police officers, that all of them should start to find a different job when MPP comes to power.
0: Ah.
4: That will be hard for them. It's okay. A part I'm telling you.
0: All right. Thank you very much for joining us this morning. Salisu is also here with us. Salisu, good morning.
5: Good morning, my big brother. How are you?
0: I'm fine, Salisu. Let's hear you.
5: Yes. Your man or your brother has gotten a new title. He's the freshest elected communication officer for Wale Wale Concerns.
0: Who?
5: The New Patriotic Party.
0: Who is that?
5: This is Salifu.
0: Okay, Salifu. Congratulations. Yeah. Congratulations.
5: Thank you, my brother.
0: Congratulations, Salifu.
5: And I want to use this opportunity, in fact, your big platform, to say cheers to the delegates of Wale Wale Concerns for the trust imposed on me and the entire MPP sympathizer in the constituency. I know they don't doubt my competency and the spirit of defending the party. So I'm assuring them that I'm not going to disappoint them a bit. Mm. We are going to even do more to secure victory for our senior brother and the new Patriotic Party come 2028, inshallah. Now, you know, this country is an interesting country.
0: Mm.
5: And I'm happy that NDC is in our midst, because these are the group of people who don't learn any lesson whenever they are in government. You understand? They always set a bad precedent. And when the MPP is coming to replicate, then they cry on rooftop, calling on the whole world to come to their rescue. That's what they are. Now, I've heard some people are calling for the third term of President John Dramani Mahama, and they are listening to a whole lot of issues to justify their call. I don't blame about what I only want to say is that they are engaging in the flogging of a dead horse. Mm. That is something that can never happen in this country. Even if you have a president who even knew what he's about, a president who was for the people, we'll not be talking about, they don't talk of President John Mahama, who has come to power just for himself and his family members. I mean, what the hell of that? People who in this country will put something on paper calling for the third term of John Dramani Mahama. This can only come from the NDC stock. It will never come from any serious group of people who will be thinking about this in this country. Now, the arrest of my brother, Abuaji,
0: Miracles.
5: You know, I want to appeal to our MPP people. We should take heart. We should not be too worried about some of these things, because this is what the NDC is made of. They are just a caliber of people who know nothing about governance. You remember what Dr. Tony Edu said some time ago, that he has stopped attending NDC meetings because they've never gone to any of their meetings to discuss policy. They only go and talk about how to win power. You remember Dr. Tony Edu? He makes this public statement, and that's true. But what he said is true about NDC. I also heard minority saying that they are against the reintroduction of the traditional court, is sending back to the whatever military rule. No. Minority, please, allow them to pass that law. Allow them to start implementing the law now, because NDC will not be in power forever. When MPP come, even 100 years, and we're going to implement that, but we're going to implement or follow the tribunal court, no flyer in NDC or for any deputy, one kiosk, see also to come out and complain about how MPP is going to go about that law. But I want to say that they can implement that law, but they can't jail anybody. It's about evidence.
0: Okay. Salisu, thank you very much for your time this morning. Congratulations once again on your elections. All right. So the Metro Lens is also here. Asma ranks second in PFM ranking. Chibizongo military shooting. MP calls for probe. Dr. Kingsley Ajimane, Buakwa South MP is pictured there. Armed gang attacks mining firm in Achim. Three injured, three vehicles damaged, and Dennis Miracles Obuaji, Eyes NPP Comms Director post, is also on the front page of the Metro Lens. The Meridian also has Miracles Obuaji, enters NPP communications race, promises fearless leadership to strengthen party narrative, and unite behind newly elected executives Baumia to unsuccessful NPP aspirants, and President directs Zoom Lion to open transfer stations to ease waste disposal. Okay, so those are stories there also on the front page of the Meridian. The last paper, the Daily Searchlight, is here. Murder of teacher shocks nation. Security of teachers in rural communities under fresh scrutiny after Savulugu killing. And ensure unity, Baumia tells NPP after constituency elections. Shooting at Chebi, MP demands transparent probe. And the Daily Searchlight again says, release Dennis Abuaji, NPP demands from Ioko. The banner headline, Accra Kumasi Expressway Project, government gaff destroys vast lands, lives. No surveys, no compensation for thousands of farmers and families in Eastern region. Those are the stories there. Finally, the BNFT is here. On sanitation, government private sector step up long-term fight against urban flooding. BOG joins national cleanup campaign. And $150 million to flood mitigation works. And no court order reversing ownership of Black Volta Azuma Resources. And markets await broader fiscal progress. Continued reform seen as key to market return. Those are stories there on the front page of the BNFT. 50. Wilberforce, I yield to you finally to make a final submission or comment before we move on to the next one.
2: Do you think our insurance companies should be considering introducing a model on bill insurance?
0: Bill insurance? That would not be bad.
2: Okay.
0: What do you think?
2: So Abdul Basit Mahama is making a recommendation.
0: Okay.
2: He says that perhaps members of the opposition MPP should consider seeking bill insurance from the state against what appears to be their imminent arrest, because it looks like there is a model in place at Yoku.
0: Okay.
2: So you are effective on the lines of MPP communication. Let's just arrest you. So they should be seeking bail insurance.
0: Get insured before it gets to
2: So that when you are arrested, the insurance just activates. I don't know whether the insurance can stand surety for you.
0: Under this circumstance, I agree.
2: Wow. Okay. So, Abdul Basit Mama, I've done your announcement for you. I hope that the insurance companies can develop a model out of it and see whether people can now go and take bail insurance, especially if you are politically exposed.
0: Yeah.
2: All right. Okay. So that's it. I'm still waking up. I'll wake up shortly. No problem.
0: Okay. Thank you very much for joining us, even in your sleep. We are grateful. Okay, so that was Wilberforce Asare joining us for the news review here today on the Asare Breakfast Show. It is time for us to get into our celebrations for today. Your birthdays, your anniversaries, all well celebrated here still.

0: I've been joined in the studio by Kelvin Saki for us to bring you your birthdays, your anniversaries here. Good morning, Kelvin, and welcome.
1: Good morning, Nicole. Thanks for having me.
0: Great. I hope you had a good weekend.
1: Yeah. Just that I feel there should be a day between maybe Saturday and Sunday. Or maybe a day between Sunday and Monday.
0: How would you call that day?
1: Sun Monday.
0: What?
1: Sun Monday.
0: What will happen on that day?
1: We can prepare for Monday.
0: So you don't go to work?
1: Yeah.
0: Okay. All right. I hear. We'll consider that. We'll tell God to. All right. So who are you celebrating this morning?
1: Today happens to be the 13th of July. Let me say a happy, happy birthday to Perfect Boateng. Perfect Boateng was a good friend back in Takoradi. Perfect, happy, happy birthday.
0: Former friend, eh?
1: Yeah, former friend. I wish her anyway. So, Boateng, happy, happy birthday. Going out to you. May God richly bless you. And may all that your heart so much desires come to pass for you. Also, it's the birthday of Ohima Sympathy. Happy, happy birthday going out to you, Ohima. The lines have already fallen in pleasant places for you. Now to the celebrant I have on the sports front. Today happens to be the birthday of Lamine Yamal Nasrawi Ibana. Today the youngster turned 19. So happy, happy birthday to Lamine Yamal of the Spanish national team and then FC Barcelona. The youngster is 19 today.
0: Overhyped.
1: Yeah, the street boys, they give him some name. He said, I tell people actually young then since.
0: About be overhyped. You don't know say the guy be overhyped.
1: No, I don't think so. He's 19. He'll grow.
0: And that's why he's overhyped.
1: Sometimes when you are young, you know, there's something around you. People just have to give you some hype and all of that. But I feel that he'll get there.
0: Hype is okay. Overhyped is not okay.
1: I will. It's also the birthday of Mark Gay. He's a centre-back for Manchester City. Today, he turns 26, so happy birthday to McGee. Also, Jeremy Jacquet, new signing for Liverpool. He's a centre-back. Today, he turns 22. Happy birthday to Jeremy Jacquet as well. Shea Adams, a former Southampton centre-forward. In these days, he plays for Torino in the Italian Serie A. Today, he turns 30. I also have Caleb Okoli, who is a centre-back for Leicester City. He's 25 years old now. And then Victor Munoz, also a new signing for Liverpool. He's 23 years of age today. So happy, happy birthday to all these celebrants on the sports front.
0: All right. So happy birthday to Ibrahim Sani Dara.
1: Former GFA.
0: He's a journalist by profession. Worked with the BBC, currently also works with the with CAF as communication department as well.
1: Yeah.
0: So Ibrahim Sani Dara, it's your birthday. Happy birthday to you, boss. May you live long. It's also to Ohineba Kwame Amufa. Ohineba Kwame Amufa, all the way in Takoradi, former colleague back at Melody FM. Happy birthday to you, Ohineba Kwame Amufa, aka Blackness. Okay, so to Renee Asari, it's your birthday. Happy birthday to you, Renee. Zelda Aku,

0: All right, so it's time for us to bring you the very latest in the world of sports. A lot happening. The ongoing FIFA World Cup, the transfer front, and all that's happening back home here in Ghana. Well, somebody said the boys have been separated.
1: Oh, yeah, of course. The boys have been separated. These are traditional giants, World Cup heritage teams. So, yeah.
0: Okay, so Spain, England, Argentina, France, those are the four teams.
1: Yeah.
0: Going into the semi-final and ultimately the final.
1: Yeah.
0: Who are you tipping?
1: France. Inevitable.
0: Which teams are going to the final?
1: France, England. Yeah.
0: You are in the spirit. You are in the spirit. Clap for yourself. For the very first time in this world, we have gone.
1: We are aligning, eh?
0: Yeah, in agreement. So, England, France final.
1: Yeah.
0: Ultimately, France will lift.
1: Yeah, France will win it. Yeah. Okay.
0: All right. So, Kelvin is here to bring us the very latest. Stay, and I'll be back right after that. This is the ABS.

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Hello, good morning and welcome to Sports Now, your go-to breakfast sports wrap live on Asas Radio 99.5 in Afra and frequency 98.5 in Kumasi. My name is Kelvin Saki. Now, top stories this morning, Black Queens arrive in Morocco for final WAFCON preparations. Team Ghana unveil squad for Glasgow 2026 Commonwealth Games. FIFA is considering a 64-team World Cup

0: pulls out after 2026, and in tennis, Sinner retains Wimbledon crown as Noskova claims her maiden Grand Slam.
1: Asasi 99.5. 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

0: Into the details of today's stories, Ghana's senior women's national team, the Black Queens, have arrived in Morocco to begin the final phase of preparations for the 2026 Women's African Cup of Nations. 18 players are reported to camp with head coach Kim Lashoka-Green and the players focusing on tactical drills, match fitness, and team cohesion ahead of the tournament. The remaining invited players are expected to join the squad in the coming days. Ghana have been drawn in Group C, where they will face defending champions South Africa, Mali, and Tanzania in the Group stage. Still in women's football, Ghana's Black Maidens have booked their place at the 2026 FIFA and the 70 Women's World Cup after edging Senegal 7-6 on penalties in a thrilling final at the Accra Sports Stadium. The second leg ended 1-1, matching the first leg score in Dakar to leave the aggregate 2-2 before the Black Maidens held their nerve in a penalty shootout to seal qualification. The Maidens have also been drawn in Group C, where they'll face Canada, Brazil, and Norway in what promises to be a highly competitive group as Ghana targets another impressive campaign on the world stage. Meanwhile, Minister for Roads and Highways Gavin Kwame Abuja has expressed concern over the state of Ghana football, warning that the game's declining standard could discourage potential investors. Speaking on the challenges facing sport in Ghana, the minister says many individuals and corporate bodies would be reluctant to invest in Ghana football unless there's significant improvement in its administration, transparency, and overall standards. He's called for reforms to restore confidence and make the local game attractive to restore investors once again.
1: We've all heard about the rules of Ghana football. And ever so often we hear people saying, people must put in money. Mr. Speaker, how do you put your money? Who on this planet put your money into a venture when you are told that officiating is problematic? Facilities are problematic. The training regime is not fit for purpose. And there's no clear route as to whether, even if you invest 10 cedis, whether you even get your 10 cedis back. So, Mr. Speaker, until we have a system where Ghana football gets these issues resolved, it is going to be difficult. It's not as if Ghanaians don't have the ability to invest in football. That is why I take the opportunity to congratulate those who have risked to invest in this venture, especially those who have invested in Medeama, as a result of which this glory is coming. But Mr. Speaker,
0: still on Ghana Sports, Team Ghana squad for Glasgow is ready with a strong team set to compete across athletics, boxing, cycling, judo, para sports, swimming, and weightlifting. Sprint stars Benjamin Azamati, Yusuf Paul Amoa, and Abdul Rashid Saminu headline the athletics team, while experienced names such as Rosie Aboa and Isaac Bocho have also been selected. The boxing team will be led by Daniel Plange, Desmond Papo, and Ramatu Kwei, while Ghana also presented in cycling, para-athletics, para-swimming, judo, weightlifting, amongst others, as a nation aims for a strong medal haul at the Games. Away from local Ghanaian sports, let's do football on the continent, as South African coach Peter Mosimane has paid tribute to the late Jaden Adams and sending heartfelt condolences to the Adams family. Speaking on the tragic loss, Mosimane says while football can replace a player on the pitch, it cannot replace the human being behind the footballer.
2: Yeah, terrible day for Bafana. Terrible news for Mamelodi Sundowns. Of course, Jaden's family, those are the most affected. Continent is affected. You could see how the world also is affected. They had to give him a moment of silence to the World Cup games yesterday. A big loss to football fraternity. A young guy, gone too soon. One of the important members for Bafana in the World Cup, Mbonile. He's not an 8, he's not a 6, he's something in between. He's not a 10 also. He's a player you use if you want to build up. If a player you use to get more attack, you can go into the box. Yeah, it's a sad story. I mean, families come first. The loss of a person also is you can't replace that.
0: You heard South African coach Peter Mosimane. Now to our World Cup report. England booked their place in the World Cup semi-finals after coming from behind to defeat Norway 2-1 after extra time in Miami. Andreas Schjerderup gave Norway the lead before Jude Bellingham leveled on the stroke of half-time. Bellingham then grabbed the winner in extra time after capitalizing on a goalkeeping error to send the Three Lions into the last four. The victory now set up a blockbuster semi-final against Argentina, while Norway's impressive World Cup campaign now comes to an end. Bellingham was named player of the match after his match-winning brace. Over in Italy, Italian football legend Paolo Maldini has been appointed technical director of the Italian Football Federation as the country begins a rebuilding process following a third consecutive failure to qualify for the FIFA World Cup. The former AC Milan captain will oversee Italy's senior and youth national teams, as well as serve as president of Club Italia, giving responsibility for all national teams across the men's and women's game. Maldini's immediate task will be to help appoint a new head coach and lead the Azzurri back to the top of world football ahead of the 2030 World Cup. Meanwhile, FIFA President Gianni Infantino says any proposal to expand the World Cup from 48 to 64 teams will be discussed after the 2026 FIFA World Cup. Infantino defended the current 48-team format, describing it as a success that has given more nations the opportunity to compete. He also backs the use of hydration breaks and current ticket pricing, revealing that FIFA expects to generate between 13 and 14 billion Swiss francs in revenue from this particular FIFA World Cup. Let's do some tennis news now. World number one Jannik Sinner has successfully defended his Wimbledon title after defeating Alexander Zverev 6-7, 7-6, 6-3, 6-4 in a thrilling men's singles final at Centre Court. After losing a dramatic opening set tiebreak, the Italian showed remarkable composure to win the next three sets and secure yet another Grand Slam crown. Now to the women's side, Czech star Linda Noskova is also the new Wimbledon women's singles champion after producing a remarkable comeback to defeat compatriot Karolina Muchova 6-2, 5-7, 6-3 in a dramatic final at Centre Court. Noskova becomes the youngest women's Wimbledon champion in 15 years and the latest Czech player to lift the prestigious Venice Rosewater dish. That's how we wrap up sports now this morning, live on Asas Radio across the country. For more stories, updates, and exclusive content, visit asasiradio.com. 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Stay with Asase.

Welcome back. Many thanks to Kelvin Saki for bringing us the very latest in the world of sports. Still live here on the Asasi Breakfast Show. 99.5 here in Accra, 100.3 in Cape Coast. And we're live on Facebook at Asasi 99.5. We're launching into a marathon of conversations, relevant ones at that. We're talking about the NPP's internal elections. We're expected to mark the beginning of the party's rebuilding process after its 2024 electoral defeat. Well, many constituencies have recorded peaceful polls and renewed grassroots participation. Others have been plagued by allegations of violence, disputes over delegates' registers, court injunctions, and questions about the legitimacy of some election outcomes. So is the NPP successfully renewing itself through democratic competition? These tensions exposing deeper cracks within the party. And what do these elections tell us about the emerging battle for influence ahead of 2028? We're expected to be joined by the NPP's Director of Elections, Gary Nimakon, this morning here. Evans Nimakon, I must say.

But the event in Efija Setre East. Also raises serious questions about, in fact, after that disturbance. Reportedly disrupting voting and led to the arrest of media personality Okatechi Afrifa Mensah and others. So what exactly happened? How concerned should party leadership be about the reports of intimidation, alleged firearms and disruptions at an election that is supposed to strengthen internal democracy? And what does this mean for the credibility and unity of the NPP going forward? Because while initial reports focused on disturbances and the arrest of the media personality, his legal team now claims there was a valid court injunction and a directive from the NPP's National Steering Committee suspending the election. So was the election lawfully conducted? Was a court order ignored? Why did tensions escalate to the point of arrest? Now, portions of the statement from Team Okatechi Afrifa Mensah introduces an entirely different dimension to the story. It alleges, one, that there was a high court interim injunction restraining aspects of the electoral process in Efija Setre East, and that the NPP steering National Steering Committee had directed that the elections be suspended pending the court process. Now, the statement also says Okatechi allegedly went to the venue to verify compliance with the court order.

0: All right, but I've been joined on the line by Nana Bwachi, aka Nana B, the organizer of the New Patriotic Party. Now, we're talking about the arrest of Dennis Miracles Obuagye by Yoko. And we also hear of a planned march. There's an allegation that one of its leading communicators, you know, we all know Dennis Miracles Obuagye, and report that he was arrested by Yoko with the assistance of immigration officials at the airport. Now, the party says he has not been charged, that lawyers have been denied access, and that his whereabouts remain unclear. Yoko, however, is yet to publicly comment on the matter. So what exactly happened? Is this a legitimate law enforcement action or a political intimidation? And what does this mean for Ghana's democratic and constitutional order? Nana B, thank you very much for joining us here on the SRC Breakfast Show. Great, great. Now, before we go into the politics, let me find out from you, what verifiable information does the NPP have regarding Dennis Miracles Obuagye's arrest beyond what has been shared publicly?
1: Very scanty information. What we know is that Miracles traveled outside of the country. He was due to be back on Saturday. One of our guys was supposed to pick him up from the airport. And he got the information that he's been detained by operatives from immigration. Quickly, they took him to the head office. We thought that there was going to be just exchanges of some information and then he'll be released. Later, we got the information that they have handed him over to Yoko. And we followed up to Yoko, and myself, I heard as one of them say that orders from above, and that he's not supposed to talk to anybody. He's not supposed to get access to anybody. And we found this very strange, and this is very awkward and backward, especially for our democratic environment. And repeatedly, we have kept this statement that there seems to be that deliberate collaboration, deliberate weaponization of these state institutions by the Mahama administration to politically harass members of the opposition. Because Miracles is well known. He speaks, he's all over. Miracles is somebody who will not run away from any form of inquiry. So even if you need Miracles for an ongoing investigation, what stops you from writing to Miracles? Invite Miracles. He went outside, he's coming, and you have arrested him. And you have denied him access to his lawyers, family members. As we speak, we don't know where he is. Because I've had a lot of experience where, look, they will arrest one of our own, and I'll be chasing the person from one institution to the other. You go to National Security, they will tell you he's not here. You go to Yoko, they will tell you he's not here. You go to BNI, they will tell you he's not here. You go to the police, they will tell you they don't have any idea of this arrest. And eventually, you come back to one of them, and then they say, oh, yes, you are now ready for interrogation. What is this? I mean, sometimes I ask myself, so President Mahama, is this what you are so pretending over?
0: We know Miracle is very vocal. He's been very outspoken. And could this be the reason why he's been picked up the way he's been picked up? And maybe his recent declaration to contest the National Communications Officer position.
1: Oh, yeah, I mean, I will not rule that out. Dennis is one of the foremost critics of this government. And possibly, maybe, they are not happy with it. And it's amazing how that, as we speak, 2 days after his arrest, we have not seen any official communique from Yoko.
0: He was...
1: Right? As to why they caused his arrest. We are not aware of that.
0: He was picked up on Saturday, right? Do we know the time?
1: Oh, no, it was Saturday evening. It was around between 8 and 9 Yeah.
0: And when did it come to the notice of the party?
1: So it was the same Saturday. I had the information, but the information was that, oh, he is undergoing some checks with immigration. Then later we got the information that he was rather apprehended on behalf of Yoko, and that they are handing him over to Yoko. And that was when we got alarmed.
0: His the announcement to contest that the communications director position came yesterday, right?
1: Exactly, yesterday.
0: So did it come from himself, or it came from his camp?
1: It came from his camp. I did not really see it. I also saw it on social media.
0: Okay.
1: But the fact of the matter is that for us, we condemn this unwarranted arrest. This is most unfortunate. This further undermines our credentials as a democratic nation. This again reaffirms our belief and our continuous narrative that there seems to be that negative collaboration, that weaponization of all of these institutions to harass a political opponent. So the Secretary of the Party are going to march there. We demand that you know where miracles is. We are demanding that even if you think that you went through some investigation and then there are some issues for miracles to answer, process him for court. We want him to be given access. His lawyers must be given access to him.
0: Does it appear that
1: I will again. Ultimate responsibility. President Mahama, our democratic credentials is really under attack under your supervision. And I can list a whole, and there seems to be this unfortunate selective justice being perpetrated by elements in this government. And this is most unfortunate. This is most unfortunate. Sometimes I ask myself, that, wow, now the Dankwa Akufo-Addo is an angel.
0: Does it look like state institutions are being weaponized, especially with Iyoko? Would you say it is no longer operating independently based on the recent happenings?
1: No, I don't think so. I don't think so at all. From some of the things, I've followed a lot of cases. You know, I've always been there for people who have been arrested, and I've followed it up. There have been times where I myself, I have to be part of the process. I have to stand surety for some of them. And sometimes when you follow these matters happening, like, so what really is the issue? Look, we are facing serious challenges in this country. Look at the recent unfortunate flooding, which caused over 40 deaths. And the president is not even acting. I just cited this World Bank report where they said they have released some money to Ministry of Finance. They are supposed to use it for this waste management and all of that. And Akufo-Addo never used it. And they are hanging some of the problems around his neck. Why is Akufo-Addo still at post? He must be answering. In fact, for me, I think that he is one of the major reasons why the 40 people died. He must be sacked for his ineptitude.
0: Okay. Now, let's talk
1: and
0: about
1: the
0: plan.
1: All of these are things that are happening. So it looks like the government always have this practice of, causing these unfortunate arrests. It becomes the topic, and the main issues are covered.
0: They try to divert attention. Is that what you mean?
1: This is just the diversionary tactics.
0: Okay. Well,
1: there are germane issues to be discussed. Look, we just had this National Sanitation Day or so. And yesterday I drove through town. Go and witness the filth, the heaps of garbage on our streets. So if we see heavy downpour, in the coming days? What are we going to do? I've cited in the newspaper that the president has directed Zoom Lion to be opening up his spaces, and then he should also be collaborating with the waste management. In the first place, who doesn't know that Zoom Lion is the leading company when it comes to waste management?
0: Yeah.
1: You may have your own challenges with him, but who doesn't know? So who caused the abrogation of Zoom Lion's contract?
0: Okay.
1: And why are we in this state? There's filth everywhere. Garbage is not being collected.
0: Well,
1: and yet, who caused that? Who? So these are issues we need to be asking ourselves. These are things hanging around the necks of government officials, and all of a sudden, Mr. Abwaji, who traveled out on his personal business, coming back, and he's been arrested, and now that is the news.
0: Mm. Well, the party has decided to organize a march to Iroko.
1: Party executives will be going there this morning.
0: One would ask, why would you do that rather than pursue legal remedies through the court?
1: So we are pursuing all. This is also available to us. We need to find out.
0: And so what's...
1: He is one of our leading communicators.
0: Mm.
1: He works for the party. He is the spokesperson to our presidential candidate.
0: Mm.
1: I'm on my way to Yoko. Other executives are also. We need to find out where he is.
0: And so, what specific outcomes are you expecting from Yoko by the end of this protest march to the place?
1: No, he must be released.
0: Okay.
1: And if indeed you there's something for him to answer,
0: mm-hmm.
1: quickly process him for court. He was arrested on Saturday. People are under the mistaken belief that he was arrested yesterday. No. It was Saturday.
0: Well, how will the party ensure that this demonstration or march remains peaceful and does not escalate tensions?
1: It's going to be very peaceful. We have always been law-abiding. It's going to be very peaceful. I mean, these are just normal party executives going to Yoko to find out where our person is. That is all.
0: Right. Now, let me ask, could this incident become a rallying point for the NPP ahead of future political contest?
1: Say it again, a rallying point for?
0: Yeah, for the party, you know, beyond the immediate dispute, there's a broader political question that seeks to, you know, that I'm seeking to find, that could this incident become that rallying point for the party ahead of future political contest?
1: Yes, because see, if they think that such rousing of our members and all of these things is going to rather intimidate us, ours to submit to. No, it's not. You cannot silence Miracles with this. You cannot silence me with this. No. And look, if they think that we are going to be intimidated, we are never afraid. And this is rather going to be a convergent point, is going to be a rallying point. People are seeing through all of this. Fortunately, we are going through our reorganization. So the new patriotic party, it is going to be stronger than ever. So we are not afraid of such tactics to force this intimidation or harassment, whatever you call it. No, we are not. We are not afraid of this at all.
0: Okay.
1: Not at all.
0: Okay. If Yoko comes out today and provides a detailed legal basis for the arrest, complete with evidence and court processes, will the party... apologies there. Unfortunately, we've lost Nana B. I was trying to ask the very final question before we end this interview, but I think the main issues have been addressed here. We'll see how it goes. The executives are going to march to Yoko, and he's promised that it's going to be a peaceful one. All they are demanding is that they should release him, and if there is anything that has to be done beyond that, then they go through the legal processes and do that. And I'm sure everybody is watching this. We'll see how it will be handled. That was Nana Buache and Nana B, the NPP organizer, speaking to us there this morning here on the Asase Breakfast Show. It's 4 minutes to the top of the hour, 8. You're still live here on the breakfast show. 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

0: right, so let's get back to the earlier story on the NPP internal elections. And Evans Nimaku, Director of Elections, has joined us this morning. Mr. Nimaku, good morning. Thank you very much for your time here on the Asasi Breakfast Show.
1: Good morning. Thank you for having me.
0: Great. Mr. Nimaku, if you were to assess the internal elections so far, would you describe them as a success story for the NPP or a warning sign that deeper internal challenges remain unresolved, based on what we know?
1: Well, thank you. But I will not look at this route of assessment. We've had internal elections. There have been some challenges. The party put together the Constituency Elections Committee. This committee was chaired by a national rep. At the end of the exercise, it is expected that they will submit their comprehensive report. And then the National Executive Committee will look at it. That all was standing. I mean, there are some incidents that are all over. And so for those ones, you know, issues concerning security were solely in the hands of the Ghana Police Service. I want to thank them for the professional work done. But I also want to mention that in some of the places, the conduct of the officers, I don't deem them as professionalism as exhibited. I will therefore, I think at the appropriate time, the party will call on the IGP to conduct a full-blown investigation into the conduct of some of the men who were deployed to provide security. I mean, these are our internal elections. There's no congregation of armed robbers or whatever. Even if you want to court an arrest, there are ways of going about them.
0: Okay. Right. Now, we know that out of the 276 constituencies, elections were held peacefully in 245 of them. So how many are outstanding? How many have been put on hold due to disputes?
1: We were working with the Electoral Commission. There were some of the places elections were supposed to continue or be conducted. You know, per the Political Parties Act, elections at the constituency level, regional level, and national level are supposed to be supervised, the conduct of it, by the Electoral Commission. That's the law. That's the Political Parties Act. Mm-hmm. And we respect that. In some of the places where the party has said that where we have been served with injunction, we were not supposed to go ahead, the Electoral Commission did not participate. And so, as well, we wait for a full report from the Electoral Commission. We put all of them together, and then the party can make a statement for the whole of the world to know. Mm-hmm. But largely, we've done almost 88% to 90% mm-hmm. of the constituencies.
0: In all of this, what has impressed you most about the process, and what has been your disappointment?
1: Well, so I would say that the enthusiasm of party members to show up to participate in this constituency delegate conferences, it tells me that our people are ready to serve the party and ensure that our presidential candidate, Dr. Mahmoud Bawumia, will emerge victorious. In terms of the conduct of the elections, there are some of the places it traveled a little late into the night. And so in future, we'll also undertake an exercise to reduce the number of voters per voting center. This is an expensive enterprise, but the party will do its best to ensure that we get across this hurdle.
0: Mr. Nimaku, let's move from the overall assessment of what many see as the most important objective of these elections, that's rebuilding of the party after the 2024 elections. After losing power nationally, many expected significant changes within the party. Are these election results showing genuine renewal or simply a reshuffling of familiar faces from what you know?
1: Well, it depends who is looking for the change. Officers who were at post had their tenure ending by the date we set for the conduct of the new elections.
0: Yeah.
1: And we are doing polling station elections, electoral area, constituency, region and national. And so for change, yes, because tenure has ended. And people have the opportunity to participate by buying nomination form, going through vetting, being vetted, and canvassing for support from the delegates. At the end of the day, we've had executives, next set of executives, who are going to spearhead party programs within their electoral area, polling station constituency, to ensure that the new Patriotic Party will bounce back strongly by supporting, working hard, reaching out to voters so that when December 28th comes, the good people of Ghana will see the wisdom to vote for Dr. Mahamudu Bawumia. Mm. That is the objective of the party. Mm. And also to remain law-abiding. Mm. And this, the new Patriotic Party, will not depart.
0: Now, you'd realize that several incumbent executives have lost their positions. Would you say this is a protest vote by the grassroots against the party's previous leadership structure?
1: Well, I mean, if you look at it, see, at the polling station level, you are looking at 7 officers per polling station.
0: Mm-hmm.
1: Times the total number of polling stations in the country, 40,648 polling stations. You do that by 7.
0: Mm.
1: You see the numbers it gives you. You take electoral area, 6,272. Mm. You multiply by 5. You are getting about 315,000 new officers or officers in place. It will be difficult for now to speak to the new entrants and those who have been exited or who couldn't get the endorsement from the delegates. So on that score, I'll submit that we take our time, get the results from the field, do an assessment, and then we can speak analytically to what will be before us.
0: Okay, but a cursory look at what has happened. Have you identified any clear trends emerging from the results across the country?
1: Well, I mean, in terms of turnout, the delegates came out in their numbers. You have over 90% turnout. That's huge. And then also, in some few places, some incumbents couldn't make it. But as I'm saying, it's important that we look at the entire results, and then we can speak to it politically.
0: Are we able to avoid a situation where grassroots elections become proxy wars for presidential hopefuls?
1: I won't speak to that. I didn't see that, and I've not gotten any report from any constituent to that effect. As I said, there were national representatives who chaired this committee. And so until we get comprehensive reports from them, it may be just people's TVs being bandied around.
0: Mm-hmm.
1: But as I said also, where I wasn't happy is the manner with which the police handled Okeyechi Efrifa. Whatever it is, I know, and I can hit my chest to say that we've worked with Ghana police for a very long time, and they provided us the services according to law and their plan. For what I saw, I am not happy about it.
0: Mm. At that place, if you just said to east, were the elections lawfully conducted? Was a court order ignored?
1: I wasn't there. But as I said, we deployed national representatives. And I'm saying for this particular one, I wasn't happy.
0: But did you know whether there was a court order that was ignored?
1: If there's a court order, it will not be served on me.
0: But I'm thinking that as the director of elections, you would know.
1: I'm saying that if there's a court injunction, bailiffs of court know how to do their service. It doesn't come to Ivan Sinimako. And the party issues statements that everywhere we have been served, the elections must be put on hold. And I think I'm clear with that.
0: Okay. Well, so I'm sure in the coming days we will know the areas and what timelines you put on bringing those elections back. But after such a fiercely contested elections, how do you intend to reunite the competing camps, those who lost, those who won?
1: Well, I mean, for the boldness of those who put themselves out to be in the contest, I say bravo to them. Those who have the numbers, I'll congratulate them. And urge upon them to extend the olive branch to their competitors in the elections. I mean, this is internal elections. And also, this is not the first time we are conducting this exercise. And so they know. The party put together the Reconciliation Committee. Our Council of Elders have stepped in at all times to ensure that we are able to bring party members in line with the objectives of the party. So I know definitely that, yes, some people may be bruised, definitely, but they know that going into the elections, there's one result, and that result is the one of you who emerge the winner. And so at the end of the day, all well-meaning party members will fall in line and cover support for the new patriotic party and ensure that our presidential candidate, His Excellency Dr. Mahamudu Bawumia, will go into the election 2028 emerge victorious for new patriotic party to constitute the next government.
0: Right. Evans, thank you very much for your time here on the Asasi Breakfast Show. We are grateful.
1: Thank you for having me, and I wish you all.
0: You're welcome. All right, so that's Evans Ndimako, Director of Elections for the New Patriotic Party. Well, if things are still developing in the coming days, I'm sure we'll see things clearer than we have right now. We'll be moving on to the next subject shortly here as we engage with the Greater Accra branch of the Ghana Bar Association. We'll be speaking to them this morning here on the Asasi Breakfast Show. You stay on. It's 10 minutes past 8.

0: Well, across both the public and private sectors, governance failures continue to dominate headlines, from procurement breaches and financial mismanagement to questions about board effectiveness, accountability, and institutional trust. So is corporate governance in Ghana merely a compliance exercise, or has it become a critical tool for transformation and national development? And what role should lawyers play in preventing governance failures before they become national crisis? Well, the Greater Accra Regional Bar is marking its 2026 Law Week under the theme Corporate Governance Rebooted, From Rules to Transformation. And joining me this morning in the studio, I have the Vice President of the Greater Accra Ghana Bar Association, Andrew Apau Obing. Also joining me is the Regional Secretary, Joel Ano Afari. They are in the studio with us this morning. We're talking about Greater Accra Bar Law Week 2026. So they are all seated here. Good morning and welcome.
1: Good morning. Thank you.
0: So today I'm surrounded by two lawyers in the studio. Good to have you.
1: Thank you for sitting here.
0: I'll start with Vice. Mr. Andrew Apau Obing, lawyer. Or Esquire.
1: Well, you can just leave it. Can I say Andrew. That's
0: okay. Fine. Andrew is okay with you. Okay. So let me start with the theme. Why this theme, and why now?
1: Okay. So thank you very much for having us and for the opportunity for us to speak to our members regarding our annual Law Week. Mm. Before I get to the theme and why now, we took office about 2 years ago.
0: Okay.
1: And in fact, our main mission has been to have a very responsive and people-centered bar, one that enhances professionalism and ensures that we have member participation and meaningful welfare programs. We decided that professionalism is key and told us that we ensure that we have programs that are tailored to ensure that we enhance our tools and skills and all that. And so this year, as you have already mentioned, we, as part of our Law Week, we're going to have a flagship conference tomorrow. Mm-hmm. And the theme, as you have already said, is Corporate Governance Rebooted, the rules from rules to transformation. Mm. Corporate governance is key. I mean, Ghana, since 1992, we've trying to ensure that the private sector plays a key role in terms of national development, employment creation, and all that. But what happens in the boardroom is key to whether or not industries continue to thrive. Mm. Now, we notice that our members are the linchpin of corporate governance. We have thought the rules, we practice the rules, and we are supposed to ensure that the rules are enforced. You mentioned earlier about how some businesses in the country have suffered over time and all that. So the purpose of this team for this particular year is to ensure that we bring out the best in terms of the area of corporate governance. Mm. So we have, we are assembling people from academia, from litigation or disputes. We are bringing people from corporate environments and all that to come in there and share the experience. Mm. We would ask the difficult questions. We would peruse what the failures have been. What can be the safeguards going forward so that industries in Ghana would be strong and be able to expand, grow, and absorb more of the labor force, because that is key. If businesses are collapsing, that is no good news for the country. And we have strong corporate governance structures where people are held to account in terms of the core principles and objects of their businesses. What you realize is that then it even enhances investor confidence that you go into this country and they play by their rules. Mm. So our role as lawyers is to ensure that we know these rules and that wherever we find ourselves, we don't find ourselves in a situation where we walk away from our core obligation to ensure compliance with set rules that are set for the organization. So that is why we have set up this particular theme for our conference, that Corporate Governance Rebooted, From Rules to Transformation. We want to transform the corporate sector with our skills. Mm.
0: Let me ask Joel. Joel, the theme is talking about moving from rules to transformation. What exactly does transformation mean in the context of corporate governance?
2: Okay, so most lawyers, we are well equipped with the rules from our studies and practice. Mm. But a key point is that what does industry expect of us?
0: Yeah.
2: How do we harness those rules that we already would usually know towards having tailored solutions for the organizations and the corporate boardrooms environments in which we find ourselves? Mm. So that would be the transformational aspect that this conference would seek to bring or equip our members with. Mm.
0: Andrew, corporate governance is often discussed after scandals have emerged.
1: So.
0: Would you say that Ghana has enough rules, you know, already, but struggles with implementation?
1: Yeah, I mean, sometimes what is the scandals are newsworthy. Mm. So yeah. If for us, we're supposed to go into the city and do an opinion poll of business that are doing well, we have a lot. Mm. But as long as you are quiet and you are flourishing, mm-hmm. you are not very little said about you. Mm. But what we are doing is that in terms of rules, yes, Ghana, we have enough rules. We have the basic rule being the Companies Act.
0: Yeah.
1: And then you also know that organizations have their own constitutions.
0: Mm-hmm.
1: So whenever you are appointed a member of a board or wherever you find yourself, you have your internal rules that you need to ensure compliance. Mm-hmm. The issue in Ghana, as you will see from the financial crisis that we had some few years ago, would be that about businesses that are sometimes owned by some majority shareholders mm-hmm. who want to, of course, they have if you're a majority shareholder, you have the highest vote and all that.
0: Yeah.
1: But how do you hold such persons to account in terms of their internal rules? Mm. And those are the challenges. Because if you look at the reports that were read out, presented by KPMG and others in terms of the banks and all that suffered, mm. you notice that there were some failures in terms of people's ability to abide by the internal rules. So this conference is intended to bring everybody together. How do we ensure that if you find yourself in those situations, what are the transformative measures that you can bring? That what sometimes people give advice to save their own position in the corporate environment. Mm.

0: governance rebooted,
1: yes,
0: suggests to me that something in the current system may not be working as intended. Would you say, as a country, we are facing a governance crisis or simply an enforcement challenge? And any of you could answer that.
1: Yes, so I mean, as Andrew said, the rules exist in the books and so on.
0: Mm-hmm.
1: But maybe what we fail to do is some enforcement of of those rules. Mm-hmm. So as I said, the base law, I mean, the Companies Act provides all the rules, the subsidiary legislations pursuant to the to the Companies Act also provide all the nuances on how companies should behave.
0: Yeah.
1: And then there are also sector-specific rules in terms of, I mean, the various sectors, if it's insurance, if it's banking, if it's mining, and now, even now, corporate governance would also look at your ESGs and so on and so forth. So, I mean, it's a matter of reawakening our response to rules that already exist.
0: Okay. Yes. Right. If you just tune in, I'm speaking to the Ghana Greater Accra Bar Association. We're talking about the Law Week on the theme Corporate Governance Rebooted from Rules to Transformation. My guest in the studio, Andrew Apau-Obing, is the Regional Vice President, and Joel Ano Afari is the Regional Secretary. And that's the conversation we are having this morning. Andrew, let me find out from you, what are the most common governance failures that lawyers encounter in both public and private institutions?
2: I think some of the common ones would be issues of appointment and qualification for some positions.
0: Appointment and, okay.
2: Exactly. I'm talking about executive positions.
0: Okay.
2: You're talking about some specialized areas that require some expertise. We live in a country where we are deep in our, and steep in our culture. If you have organizations which are headed by sometimes most Ghanaians, I mean, if you look at the, I have all the respect for Ghanaians, I'm a Ghanaian myself and all that,
0: yeah.
2: But they're very steep in culture.
0: Mm-hmm.
2: So it's not unusual to enter a Ghanaian organization where you may sometimes question the recruitment structure.
0: Mm-hmm.
2: The MD might be a cousin,
0: mm-hmm.
2: The finance director might be a nephew.
0: Mm-hmm.
2: You know, these are things that would, but what you do want to do is that for organizations, there's a separate, it's a corporate entity.
0: Mm-hmm.
2: So you want to ensure independence in terms of your core functions.
0: Yeah.
2: So who best serves you?
0: Mm-hmm.
2: Or who would take you closer to your objectives? Those are the key things that we should do. So recruitment becomes key in terms of the expertise and core decision making. So sometimes people also fuse executive positions with management decisions and all that. And it's important that, and sometimes to some of the, especially the startups, they are not willing to cede off certain functions. So you discover that there are some situations where people pass in the course of the transition to the new executive, the business suffer. So one of the things we should look at is how do we ensure that there's independent decision-making so that the organization's strength is not drawn from the founders only, but from persons that we bring on board.
0: It makes me want to ask whether boards in Ghana genuinely provide oversight, or maybe they've become ceremonial bodies that merely endorse management decisions.
1: Yeah, I mean, like, just as Andrew said, I mean, if you have your wife as your secretary and then your cousin occupies
0: as
1: another position, I mean, you can wonder, you straight away you wonder the effectiveness of the decisions that will take will be taken at such places. But it's also important to always be aware of the consequences of some of the decisions you make as a board member.
0: Mm-hmm.
1: These are not positions that we should take. Likely,
0: So how much of this challenge is legal, and how much would we say, or would you say, is cultural?
2: So I think that society is built around law.
0: Mm.
2: I mean, if you take even our constitution and our source of law, you would realize that it is such that even where we talk about culture, the law takes precedence over that, and that's why we are talking about the rules, from rules to transformation. So you cannot take away the rules out of it. But what we need to be willing to do is to play by the rule.
0: Yeah.
2: That, for me, is key. I mean, if you want to see your organization thrive after you've passed, you want to see your organization grow in your lifetime, you want to see all that, if you want to, you are the manager and you want to have some years that you can retire and still see the beauty of your organization growing, then you play by the rules. If you bring in people,

0: who would not do that. So I think that the cultural issue is, as I said, I mean, you may go to your hometown and people would be worrying about cousins who are unemployed and all that. But the question then becomes, who do you pack? You come and pack them there and put them on salary when you continue to bloat your expenses whilst the organization is not earning enough. So those are some of the challenges, but it's about playing to the rule. If you play to the rule and going by professional advice, what are your finance persons telling you? How are the books looking like? You are looking at the employment. Who would best bring on board the other team members who can help you obtain your objectives? Those are key. And you asked an earlier question about whether or not you were looking at the issue of the situation. I mean, you were looking at the situation in our country where some organizations, whether or not boards are able to control the organization. Yeah. Exactly. Yeah. And my point has been that, as I said earlier, a lot of the boards that have been set up are such that a lot of organizations are doing well. As I said, if you move around this country, some companies that have grown for so many years. But unfortunately, we tend to see the multinationals, which have been around for a very long time. And the Ghanaian companies continue to suffer.
1: Yeah.
0: Even some of the Nigerian businesses appear to be doing well over time. So that is where we need to be careful as a people. Whether it's construction companies we are setting up, whether it is manufacturing companies we are setting up, that what is it that we can do? What can we learn from these other organizations? Well, there are some organizations that we advise. They are such that they would not play with certain rules. When you commit A or B offense, you're out of the organization. Yeah. And they make sure that it's enforced. No apology. And those are key. So what we can do is that rules, it might be rule-based society.
1: Okay.
0: And be prepared to enforce the rules. It does not matter who is affected by the enforcement. And that is how we can ensure the organizations would be stay independently, grow, and be able to, outlive the life of their founders.
1: So ultimately, institutions cannot succeed when compliance exists on paper, but accountability is so weak.
0: Sure.
1: Right. Now, lawyers occupy unique positions as advisors, as regulators, board members and officers of the court. That places significant responsibility on the profession itself. Okay. The bar's statement says lawyers often stand between early correction and institutional crisis. Are lawyers doing enough to challenge bad governance practices? Andrew?
0: Well, I mean, your question is broad. Bad governance practices. For the purpose of Greater Accra Regional Bar, you're looking at corporate governance.
1: Okay. So
0: I'd like to stay within that context.
1: Let's stay.
0: After that time, if I were to be here alone, I can speak about governance in general.
1: Okay.
0: But I want to limit the scope of the conversation.
1: Right.
0: I think lawyers are doing well. I mean, if you look at the history of our legal system, we say the judiciary is about 150 years old, the setup of our Supreme Court and all that. So you notice that over the years, we haven't attained the objectives of the country in terms of development and all that. But we've held the country together. And if you come to in terms of corporate governance, as I said, Anglo-Gold Ashanti predates Ghana in terms of our independence. A lot of organizations have been around. Lever Brothers have gone through a lot of transformation to Unilever and all that. So we can look around and see that. And all these organizations, as I said, are served as lawyers at the highest levels. Some are legal secretaries. We have others who serve in different capacities. And so I think that lawyers have played our role very well. But our profession is, we call ourselves learned people. We continue to learn. So that is why on this occasion, we want to basically focus on sharpening our tools. Let's bring people in academia. What are their research findings? What do they have for us to upload and go and take into the boardrooms? Let's bring up those in the corporate environment.
1: Yeah.
0: What are the pressures they are working under? Are they having to just comply so that they will remain on their payroll? What are and when you bring everybody together, that is when you're able to see the weaknesses so that we're able to address these concerns and ensure that we have more dynamic business in the country. So I think that lawyers over the years, we've served very well. And I think that where there's been failures, I wouldn't say it's because of the lawyers. We've done our best
1: because
0: to serve the country.
1: I was going to ask Joel whether some have become too comfortable, advising clients on how to navigate loopholes rather than upholding their governance principles. And how should lawyers respond when professional ethics conflict with the interest of, very powerful clients?
2: Okay, so just so as Andrew said, I mean, I'm sure you can't take away the important role we've played as
1: not at all.
2: As a profession, as an association over the years. I think we've held our own very well. And I mean, for when you find conflicts within with the rules and your personal beliefs,
3: yeah,
2: and so on, I mean, I believe that any professional worth his salt might have to either you definitely have to make your point strongly. If it's challenging, maybe it will be a key to step away from such an environment. And we always have to remember our duty and obligations under our the rules that regulate our practices as well.
1: You want to add something, Andrew?
0: No. So as he said, I mean, the point has been that basically when it comes to these rules and all that,
1: yeah,
0: for you as a lawyer, I always say that whatever we do, we put our signature under.
1: Yeah.
0: If you write an opinion, it ends with recommendations, and it comes with your signature. So what that means is that the consequence of that decision, if it happens that your advice was contrary to law,
1: yeah,
0: you have failed in your professional obligation as a lawyer. That is why you are the legal person. So whenever you are giving advice, sometimes like there will be powerful people.
1: Yeah.
0: Sometimes people who might be willing to pay you so much, that can make so much difference in your life.
1: Yeah.
0: But if you are you skewing the advice because you are telling the principles of law?
1: Yeah.
0: And I'm telling you that, my brother, my experience has been that people appreciate the truth. That when you stand and write opinions or advice based on what the legal position is.
1: Yes, okay.
0: It may not be taken, but a time will come when they will come looking for you. So what you do is that you get into situations where we live in a society where we all want to move to the next stage in terms of our financial resources and all that. So it's attractive to meet someone who can pay you so well. And the person tells you that I want to do this kind of business.
1: Yeah.
0: How do I get the licensing within, say, 2 months?
1: Yeah.
0: You go into the rules and it says that the license would be possibly up 3 months. Does it mean that you're going to corrupt the system and all that? These are the advice. That's what you come in as a lawyer to say that this is a legal position. That if someone can get it for you within a month, when the law says 3 months, whatever you get could be challenged in the court of law. So you might get an output from the lawyer who has skewed the rules. But the point there remains that you are holding on to a document that could be challenged. So one that is long-standing, an advice that would ensure that you continue to receive clients' instruction, continue to work for them, is one that is consistent with law. The beauty about our profession is that most of the times our work tends to be reviewed by others. So write an opinion, it might go before, sometimes it goes before judges, sometimes it goes before other shareholders or other directors and all that. And these people have knowledge in various areas of their practice. So if you want to write and not write that is consistent with law and all that, you end up embarrassing yourself. So I think that the advice that is enduring is the one that might take away your butter and bread for a moment. But in the long run,
1: yeah,
0: it would ensure that you are stable and the same people turn around and come looking for you.
1: Yeah. So lawyers can remain effective guardians of governance while serving commercial interests as well.
0: Sure.
1: Should lawyers who facilitate governance failures face stronger professional sanctions?
2: Yes, certainly. Then the rules are there, the structures are there for lawyers who find themselves falling short of the professional standard that is expected of them.
1: Yeah.
2: And clients are becoming more aware, they are more savvy. The client coming to you might have more information than you do.
1: Yeah.
2: Maybe it's just coming for that professional approval or stamp of approval. So we always have to be careful how we proceed.
1: Well, corporate governance is not only about corporations. It has implications for citizens, investors, and the total national development.
2: Sure.
1: Now, how directly does poor corporate governance affect jobs, investment, and economic growth? Andrew?
0: I think, thank you. Once upon a time in my life, I was economist.
1: Oh, I see.
0: Until I started studying law. I think, just as you said, I mean, corporate governance is key to the strength of any economy. I mean, job creation, properly so-called, is when you have a vibrant private sector. Over the past few years, you see lots of government programs that will put people on some minimum jobs with some minimum salary. But you have a very vibrant economy, that which is, has a strong private sector. You realize that private sector wages tend to over and to be over and above that which the public sector pays. So when you have a strong corporate environment where there's continuity, where there is growth, where there's accountability and print the rules, you have people who would have more stable employment, meaningful employment, where they would be able to, you know, afford their own homes and all that. If you look at what happened over the past few years, the number of jobs that were lost, some people have passed, others have not recovered from the shock. People have still have their funds locked up with other investment companies and all that. So it's key. In fact, it goes to the stability of a country, your financial stability, your political stability and all that, that if all these businesses fail, is the public sector able to absorb all the teeming youth that we have? You know, so when you are talking about corporate governance, it is as the very foundation of the economy. That let's ensure that people's funds that are put into organizations are managed according to the rules. Shareholders cannot take from depositors' funds. These are things that are rules that everybody should be willing to comply with, so that we know that a shareholder is entitled to earning on your share. Directors earn their fees, but you don't earn somebody's deposits. And those are key. So if you really want a country that functions well, private sector for me is key.
1: Right.
0: That let's ensure that, but then let's hold them to account. So you have in the Bank of Ghana overseeing the banks and all that, and then the banks have their boards, and to what extent are their accounts a true reflection of the situation on the ground? Are their accounts just prepared for the Registrar General Department so that people can meet the formal requirements of compliance, or they indeed reflect the actual situation on the ground? When we do that and we hold them to account, I think that proper employment creation will not, you don't have so many people queuing up and before their MPs asking for jobs and all that. The pressure will go down. So, but we can't do it if we don't have strong boardrooms, if you don't have people who are willing to pray according to the rule. And for me, private, I have never done public sector work before, apart from national service. So the point then is that I'm a private sector person. I believe that give the people the tools, create the environment, and hold them accountable. Let them play by the rules, and the whole economy would be able to pick on a few people from the streets, employ more people, and have a very vibrant and competitive country.
1: I'm sure there'll be valuable lessons for state-owned enterprises and public institutions to draw from this theme especially. Joel, what governance reforms does Ghana urgently need over the next few years?
2: I think that as for, we always, it's become cliche even in Ghana, that we have enough rules.
1: Okay.
2: We have enough laws. It's always an issue of enforcement.
1: Yeah.
2: But beyond that, I think that we need people who would be principled and ethical, and that is very important to do the right thing when nobody is watching. As Andrew said, I mean, do we just file our annual returns because the rules say so? And if you don't file, there are daily penalties for that. Beyond that, sticking to basic principles. Basic principles just being human.
1: Yeah.
2: It means that essentially you ought to be ethical in your ways. And if those ethical rules, being principled, doing the right thing when nobody is watching those things are brought into our corporations, and then even in our individual lives, I think it would help.
1: Okay.
2: It's not just about laws and rules.
1: Andrew, beyond boardrooms and governance frameworks, Law Week also is focusing on people and communities through legal outreach and prison support programs and all of that. One of the flagship activities is prison case support.
0: Yes, sir.
1: Why is this initiative important to the bar?
0: Okay, so we started this when we came to office, and this is the second time we're doing it. It's important to us because legal services come with a price. And we noticed over the time that we live in the community. Our GDP is not so high. So it's a fact that a lot of people cannot afford legal services. So what we do is that if we are, our community is Greater Accra. And we are concerned because without people who go on remand, nobody cares about them.
1: Yeah.
0: Their family members might not know and all that. So what we do is that it's like giving back to society. the society that has made us who we are here. We cannot just be so focused on ourselves and ignore them. So we have this program where, in fact, we made it prison support because it will not end with the Law Week. It's a continuing program. When we identify people who have been abandoned and who cases are not being heard, we want to follow up in the course of the year so that they get access to justice, some may be discharged and all that. And we have reports that we receive from the committee showing the work that has been done and the success rate and all that. So we are saying that this is the opportunity for us to give back to society. It's not everyone who can afford legal services, but that should not deprive them of access to justice.
1: Okay.
0: You shouldn't let money become a barrier to justice.
1: Yeah.
0: So for us, we encourage pro bono, and this is part of our pro bono, where we do case support to assist. Sometimes we take some of these things in our firms and continue to help people who can't even pay for your transport to the court, let alone pay for printing. But these are, they are Ghanaians, they are humans, they engage in Accra. And we think that as a regional bar, community is key to us.
1: Right.
0: Without this community of within Greater Accra, we won't have a Greater Accra regional bar. So every year we continue to give. But now this has become like a standing committee.
1: Okay.
0: So we'll continue to address it consistently.
1: Mm. So what are some of the realities that you've encountered as lawyers during this or your previous prison engagement?
0: So you have the reality of people who were put on remand. And I mean, sometimes you were supposed to have a date in court. You miss it and nobody communicates to you when the next date is. If you have been to some prison before, we have the remand prison centers, and we have those who have become the convicts. You go to the remand prison, it's so congested. I mean, sometimes I had a conversation with one inmate who said that, look, the worst part is if you have around the March of month, April, when it's so hot, and it's as if it's going to rain, but it doesn't actually rain, and you are put in that room, they are supposed to go in like around 5 p.m. or 4:30 thereabouts. The heat that you go through. So human beings, and these are humans.
1: Yeah.
0: The point is that if you don't give them this kind of service to help them, eventually they may end up coming. But how many people are we going to have been thrown back at us? So that is the reality on the ground. The reality on the ground is one of deprivation. People who have not, they are not like on a priority list of the, I mean, the state is doing a lot. Yeah. That's budget for them and all that.
1: Yeah.
0: But what we are saying is that if we go to them, we, as opposed to they coming to us, number one, we are reducing their cost. Accessibility is there. One-on-one, engage with them, thorough investigate their cases, link up with the court that are hearing them. And even the judicial service team instituted the court that was going there to listen and give people bills and all that. So these are the reality. The reality on the ground is such that it is, we have a situation where it is actually overcrowded. And it's not, I mean, in terms of human rights,
1: yeah,
0: it tends to be a human rights abuse. The fact that a convict need not be treated with a treatment that is not deserving of a human being. You understand? There are certain threshold of behavior that we cannot accept as a society. But our input is that, having seen others, let us render the service. And those that we can get out, who ought not continue to be there, we can assist them to come out in good time.
1: Do we know how many inmates are often there waiting for justice because of delays in the legal system?
2: So that may be data not that we don't readily have.
1: Okay.
2: But I must say that as far as our committees are concerned, the legal aid and legal outreach committee is the heaviest populated.
1: Okay.
2: Our members have shown commitment that we have the most number of volunteers opting to assist in that regard.
1: Great. Now, are there instances where individuals remain incarcerated simply because they cannot access legal representation?
0: The truth of the matter is that our society, like it or not, has become very, that's commercialized, you understand? I mean, that's the word I have to use.
1: Yeah.
0: So, I mean, in criminal practice, it is taking me to the place, even individually, to interact with inmates and all that. So the point is that if you're not careful, you can be forgotten. You know, even though they do a count, a head count, but the head count is supposed to see that somebody's not dead or whatever, or missing. That's the core objective. So a head count is done to ensure that these things do not happen. So the cases, as I said, sometimes they might get information that the court is not sitting. So instead of bringing them, they may not. Now, if you're not careful and you are not informed of the next date, that is where the challenge becomes. You understand? So there are a few cases where very limited cases where you could be forgotten. You know, but the issue of the remand is also that you've been remanded and you appear on a particular day. That's the essence of remand.
1: Yeah.
0: Go and come on a particular day. But then you remain in there Sometimes another challenge is also financial, and officers can also say that, well, sometimes budgetary constraints.
1: Yeah.
0: You understand? So budgetary constraints come in and all that. So these are the core issues. So those situations do okay, and the people like that, they are not a lot, but some do have that particular situation.
1: Yeah. Joel, so what does prison support tell us about the state of, you know, access to justice in Ghana?
2: Yes, I mean, if you visited any prison, it's very unfortunate, and it's a place you would not wish even for your worst enemy. And Andrew keeps harping about the those on remand. It might even sometimes be better if you are even a convict than being on remand, which should not be the case, because at that point you are presumed, you are still presumed to be innocent. But the numbers we have there are mind-boggling. And I mean, it reflects a failure on our society, and we ought to do a lot more. Yeah, we ought to do a lot more.
1: All right, we'll be wrapping up shortly. But Andrew, we know access to justice begins long before someone even enters a courtroom.
2: So,
1: what are the objectives of the legal outreach program and the legal misconceptions you encounter most frequently among, you know, ordinary Ghanaians?
0: Okay, I mean, Ghanaians have become experts, you know, experts in every field. Mm. So people, I mean, would sometimes not even approach a lawyer because in their minds, it's always about money. So why they won't even take the very first step, you know, and those become some of the challenges that we have in our society. I mean, people have their own solutions and all that. Mm. So instead of just taking that first step and asking, because even besides our committees, we have the national program for what we call it, legal aid.
1: Yeah.
0: That has, it's functional. There are lawyers there who are signed up going to work. So one of the challenges is that people would not even take the first step of trying to assess justice, you know, and those are some of the things that we try to let them understand that it's not the way it is. Just always approach a legal professional. He may tell you what the requirements are and all that. And if they can't help you, they can point to a structure that is in place that can take up your case so that you can also have access to justice. So people should not look at the monetary issue, monetary consideration alone when it comes to access to justice. Ensure that approach someone, talk to someone, and there will be a way for you to...
1: Maybe we are getting to the point where legal education must become more integrated into civic education programs nationwide. What do you think?
2: Yes, I think that would be a good way forward. And as part of our community engagement, I mean, we do that, especially for this year's Law Week.
1: Okay.
2: We are doing the legal outreach in collaboration with the judiciary that is celebrating 150 years of the Supreme Court. Court.
1: Yeah.
2: So on the 18th of this month, we had to postpone it because of the cleanup this weekend, the nationwide cleanup this weekend. So we'll be at Makola Market, we'll be at the shopping mall, we'll be at, it's called Kwasi Edraso, to reach out to members of the community, educate them on their basic rights. And I think we need to do a lot more of that. Maybe we shouldn't wait till when we have the Law Week, but this should become possibly a quarterly event so that more people can get enlightened about their rights. Yes.
1: Okay. Now, so let's get into the program of activities lined up, and then we can wrap up. But let me say good morning to the Greater Accra Bar that are tuned in to us. I said this morning, I'm hearing a lot of them are listening this morning. So let me say good morning to them, all of them, the Accra Bar, and we wish you a wonderful week. Also to Aden listener Patrice Caesar Soa, good morning to you, and thank you for choosing Asase every morning. All right, so let's talk. Run us through the activities lined up for.
2: Okay, so we started, actually, so the Law Week usually would have started with the Martyrs Day on the 30th of June.
1: Mm-hmm.
2: This past weekend, we were supposed to have the community engagement and the legal outreach programs, which we've postponed to the 18th.
1: Mm.
2: So on the 18th, we would be at the marketplaces, as I mentioned earlier. But tomorrow is the key program, which is the day's conference on the theme. And for the theme, we have our main speaker as Engineer Professor Douglas Boateng, who will be our keynote speaker. We'll also have our own national president, Mrs. Efua Gate, as one of the speakers. We'll also have Adwai Wiafi, the Chief Corporate and Sustainability Officer of Scancom PLC, also a lawyer, who would be one of the speakers. We'll have Seth Asante, the managing partner of Benti Enchin Lecha and Ankuma. And if anybody knows anything about corporate governance, I mean, he's one of the main two persons. Mm-hmm. We'll also have Nanama Botre, who is the chairman of our CBD committee and the managing partner of Endowona and Co. Mm-hmm. We'll have Joseph Sapon, head of governance, risk and compliance division, state interest and governance authority.
1: Okay.
2: We'll have Aisha Ayensu, founder, CEO, and creative director of Christy Brown. And I mean, you see her background is not necessarily law.
1: Yeah.
2: We would have Adelaide Prempe, the managing partner of BNP and Associates. We'll have Dr. Edu Ananienchi, the chair, Securities and Exchange Commission, who I'm also happy to say is the treasurer of the Greater Accra Regional Bar. We'll have Irabna Abna Asafubuachi, general counsel and company secretary of Ecobank PLC.
1: Mm.
2: We have Amajimfua Abrefa, head legal, corporate and investment banking at Stanbic Bank.
1: Mm.
2: We have Bobby Banson, lead consultant, Robert Smith Law Group, and I'm happy to say he's also a co-chair of our legal outreach committee. We have from academia Gertrude Ama, she's a lecturer at UPSA Law School. And we'd have Noah Adamte, who is the current the president-elect of the Young Lawyers Forum. Okay. So this is a rich mix.
1: Yeah, it's a crack team of
2: This is not speakers. A conference that anybody should miss.
1: Mm.
2: So we'd have the day conference with these august personalities.
1: Mm.
2: It would be followed by a cocktail right after in the evening.
1: Okay. That's tomorrow.
2: That's tomorrow, the 14th.
1: Okay.
2: And the venue was originally the Physicians and Surgeons facility at Ridge, but we've changed to the British Council Hall.
1: Okay.
2: And then there's an option for online participation for all members. Yes.
1: So how do I get online if or you put that one out?
2: Yeah, so we've shared that via email and then on our various social media handles.
1: Yes. All right. Now, we're wrapping up. Vice, if there's one message the Greater Accra Regional Bar wants every Ghanaian, from their boardroom to their market to where, to take away from Law Week 2026, what would that message be?
0: The message would be that this is a very transformational conference.
1: Okay.
0: And that don't miss this opportunity to sharpen your skills. Come join us. And then let me also, before I stand off, also appreciate some corporate organizations that have also been behind us. Let me thank MTN Ghana, Piva Water, they've also come to support this conference. And then Multimedia have also, and then Asasi Radio as well.
1: Mm-hmm.
0: And then some of our own members have made, given us a lot of support in terms of finance and otherwise, ensuring that this conference actually takes place. So we appreciate everybody and we like the enthusiasm and the energy behind it. And we are sure that after tomorrow, when you invite a lawyer to your board, you know that you are going to play by the rules.
1: All right. So. Good morning to you, Isaac Opando, as well. Isaac Opando, good morning. So the Greater Accra Regional Bar's Law Week 2026 challenges us to rethink governance, not as a box-ticking exercise, but as a catalyst for trust, accountability and transformation. Thank you very much for joining us, Andrew Apau Obeng, Vice President, Greater Accra Regional GBA, and to Joel Ano Afari, Regional Secretary as well, for joining us this morning.
2: Thank you very much for having us.
1: We're grateful.
2: We're grateful. Thanks so much.
1: You have a wonderful day.
2: Yeah, appreciate it.
1: All right. It's 7 minutes coming up to 9 here on the ABS. Stay on.

0: inching closer and closer to 9. It is about 60 seconds to hit the top of the hour. You're still live here on the Asase Breakfast Show. And on to our next relevant conversation. We're talking about the state of Ghana's infrastructure. Why assessment matters for national development. My guest is Engineer Dr. Charles Kwatin Asefueje, Member Public Accountability Committee, Ghana Institution of Engineering. He's in the studio with us. You know, roads, bridges, schools, hospitals, drainage systems, water infrastructure, and energy networks form the backbone of every modern economy. Yet many Ghanaians are increasingly asking whether our infrastructure is keeping pace with population growth, urbanization, and climate pressures. Are we investing enough in maintenance? Are we building infrastructure that is resilient, sustainable, and fit for purpose? And how do policymakers know which assets require urgent attention and which sectors need the greatest investment? So ahead of the launch of the Ghana Infrastructure Report Card 2026, we're going to have this conversation, joined by Engineer Dr. Charles Kwatin Asefueje of the Ghana Institution of Engineering. He's in the studio with us. Doc, good morning, and thank you for joining us in the studio. How are you?
1: Good morning to you and also to our cherished listeners. You know, Asase is a good place to for Ghana Institution of Engineer to advance the cause of the Ghana Infrastructure Report Card. Thank you for bringing me to your studio.
0: We are grateful to have you also. Now, for listeners hearing about the Ghana Infrastructure Report Card for the first time, what exactly is it, and why should policymakers and ordinary citizens pay attention to it?
1: Yeah, the report card brings to mind what we all used to have in our various school. I mean, from primary up to secondary up to the university. There's always terminal exams. And at the end of the terminal exams, you are being given a report that tell you your performance.
0: Yeah.
1: So it is just similar to that, because you might have undertaken various subjects.
0: Yeah.
1: And then after that, you are graded A, B, C, D, up to F. I remember those days in the era of A-level, we have something we call 4Fs. We say free flight to France. So a report card gives you an indication of your assessment. And let me just take you a bit to the history of this. I mean, in 1988, the American Association of Civil Engineers, I mean, they started this thing in the United States of America. It was actually through their Congress. And it was done after 10 years. They want to make sure the political influence. So the Congress gave approval. But after 10 years, the Association of Civil Engineers took over to make sure that they will assess all the critical infrastructure in the United States. And they've been doing that ever since. And then the United Kingdom Association of Civil Engineers also took over. The Canadians are also doing it. And in Africa here, we have the South Africans also doing it. So in 2016, Ghana Institution of Engineering, I mean, issued their first report card where they look at three major infrastructure. They look at the water, they look at the electric power, and they look at road and bridges. So this is where it started from, and it gives a very good assessment of our performance of all the critical infrastructure in the country.
0: So it's very, very important for us as a country to periodically assess the condition of our infrastructure rather than we continuing to build new projects. What gap does the infrastructure report card seek to fill, you know, in our development planning process?
1: I think, as a developing country, infrastructure provides the pivot or the critical support for our economic development. So what the report card does is that it gives an objective assessment. From there, we're able to see where we want to go as a country. We know where we are coming from. So it gives us the state or the status of the report card. And then it you know, because we are having deteriorating infrastructure, we are being faced with a climate change.
0: Yeah.
1: And then we look at the need for maintenance. So if you cannot maintain, why do you have to construct? Mm. So the point, I mean, of this report card tried to establish is that don't add on so much if you cannot maintain. We just have to ensure that we maintain. We don't have to be very, very reactive. You have to do prevention, preventive maintenance. And then if we can embody this in our routine maintenance. So in a way, it's able to let us determine. It enables us to look at the need for maintenance, and then it focuses on where to put the resources. We're able to prioritize all the activities that is needed. So the report card provides us the tool, objective assessment, and help us in prioritizing the critical maintenance needs of our infrastructure.
0: Great. Well, if you just joined us, my guest is Engineer Dr. Charles Kwatin, SFWJ of the Ghana Institution of Engineering. And that's the conversation we're having, the state of Ghana's infrastructure and why assessment matters for national development ahead of the launch of the Ghana Infrastructure Report Card 2026. Now, before we discuss solutions, Doc, let's first attempt to understand the true state of Ghana's infrastructure. From an engineering perspective, what is your overall assessment of Ghana's infrastructure today?
1: Okay, I think this is exactly what we tend to do tomorrow. So we want to invite you and the public. I mean, because anytime you're on the road, or anytime you are in the house, or anytime you are in the offices, and then you experience traffic congestion, you experience water shortage, or you experience a power outage, know that you are leaving the report card. The report card is actually a representation of what we are experiencing in our infrastructure. Mm. And this is exactly what the Ghana Institution of Engineering is going to display. So it's important that we don't take what they are going to do now. I mean, it's better we come there to see tomorrow at 10 a.m. at the engineering center. You'll see everything. We are going to look at 8 major sectors. I mean, we'll look at the road and bridges. We'll look at aviation. We'll look at railway. We'll look at health and then educational infrastructure. So it's important that we all come there and see what they have so that we don't prematurely give information now, because the launch is tomorrow.
0: Okay, I understand. But from where you sit as an engineer, which sectors currently raise the greatest concern? Is it about roads, drainage, water systems, energy infrastructure, public buildings, or sanitation?
1: I think it's the infrastructure is like the part of the human body. They complement each other, and they affect our life. I mean, be it if you go to the hospital, you see it. I mean, if the engineering is everywhere, and you can see that in Ghana here, the roads and transport takes about 90% of all, of our movement. So before you step out from your house, you have a sanitation problem, you have a drainage problem, and before you step into a car. So many of us are impacted. I mean, we see it more on the road, sector. That is what the mode of transport, because we rely on transport or vehicles for our daily traveling. So that one impact heavily. But I can also say that before you move out of your house, you need water. Before you move out of your house, you need electricity. So it go around. But I can see most people are talking of accessibility, having access to transport as their basic transport need.
0: Mm. Would you say we, as a country, are facing infrastructure deficit and infrastructure maintenance crisis, or both of them?
1: Okay, without taking the sail out of the window of the report card, I think some years back, the World Bank even came out that we have a major deficit. I mean, it's a report which is there, okay, that the country, in order to catch up, this one is over 10 years ago when they issued a report that there's a big a gap. But infrastructure is also related to the growth of our GDP. You cannot have all the infrastructure developed when our GDP is also not moving along that line. So what we need to do is to ensure that the little that we have, we maintain it very well. You know, people, if you have so many resources and then you just cut salt, you commission project, and then you don't maintain them. I think at the time, I tried to use an analogy of having a cloth or you having a lot of shirts. And then you don't wash or you don't maintain them. Yours is to just to buy. You keep on buying new shirt. But if you cannot maintain the old one, it means the new one that you are buying, you also not maintain them. And I think it's a resource case if you cannot manage your resource efficiently.
0: Mm-hmm. All right. But I'm sure there are some common weaknesses that engineers like you identify across public infrastructure projects in Ghana. Yeah. What are some of them?
1: Okay, I mean, looking at the challenges, I mean, the first of all is the human capital. I mean, we need professional, not only engineers, all professional, I mean, training. Most projects start with the selection of the project. Project selection is very, very critical. I mean, that's why we call it a project appraiser. How projects are appraised. I mean, if the project is not selected properly, and it is not influenced by a proper and objective assessment. Mm-hmm. But the project is actually selected based on what someone thinks or based on practical expediency or is through arbitrary, I mean, selection for purpose of, I mean, just achieving a sectarian interest. And then the problem starts from right from the selection, whether it is a national priority, whether the project is going to fill a major gap, whether it is a very critical asset. Is it for a social intervention? Is it for economic intervention? Mm. So once we have a problem with the project selection, and then the problem begins, I mean, then becomes the design of the project. Did we take time to design the project? What is the expected lifespan of the project that we are trying to design? And then we look at the implementation. I mean, the evaluation of the project must also be properly done. And then we have to look at the you know, now we are having climate challenges. The climate change is all over. Mm. So is the project resilient, I mean, to face all the changes that is expected on it? And what is the expected population that are going to use? So when we don't get all these factors very well, and then projects are selected based on individual perception, and then the challenges start coming around from the beginning.
0: So how much of Ghana's infrastructure challenge is coming from poor planning, you know, versus inadequate funding?
1: I think you've said it all. I mean, because to me, if you fail to plan, you plan to fail. Mm. Everything begins from planning. I mean, if you don't have a credible picture of what you want to do, if you cannot make a critique of what you want to do, and everything is just based on a knee-jerk decision. Yeah. It means planning has failed. I mean, it just rains and then we add to the rain. Yes, it's good to come into the rain to save what you have. But if you have anticipated, because it is seasonal, it is cyclical, that around, you know, we have a dry period maybe from November, December, January up to March, there's a period of dry. And then maybe May, June, July, you know, you're going to have a wet season. Yeah. I mean, and then there's a little break, and then there's a minor rains again. I mean, they're not have one season. So we can see that it is coming. Mm. So then we do a preventive maintenance. Oh, yeah. Let's take, like, if you're in the airplane and then there's fault, you don't have any chance. So in issues which need critical attention, prevention is what you have to do. You make sure that this item, whether it has failed or not, you remove it and then you change it. So we need to do from our homes, I mean, we need to do from the primary drains, the secondary drains, and then the tertiary drains. Mm. And then you have to put in a routine maintenance. Mm. Routine maintenance that are set either once or twice in a month, you are doing maintenance. You are not doing because the drain is sorted. It is a continuous approach. Mm. And then you put in the major one, the recurrent, because some certain things okay. Mm-hmm. So you know that every time it works. Okay. So now that one is a bit fans involving. You try to do the recurrent. And then those that have broken down, mm-hmm. you do a rehabilitation. All these things must be done. And then during the rain too, you keep on doing your reactive maintenance. Mm. Once we do all these things, I mean, with the limited funds, it's not, you don't need to have funds are never enough. There's never money is never enough for everything. So because we don't have enough money, even in advanced society where they have all the resources, they keep on maintaining their system. Mm. And maintenance, it is only seen when it's not there. Structures fail because we don't maintain them. And once we don't maintain them, they break down. And that's where the public come to the realization that this structure has failed. Mm. But a structure, before it fails, you can see that it is giving a lot of indication that it's coming to fail. If you maintain it, you prolong the life of these structures. So because of our poor maintenance culture, we are quick to start a new project. We are quick to do major rehabilitation. But if you do maintenance, you prevent the lifespan of this project.
0: So one may want to ask, why is that our weakness? Why does the maintenance remain one of our biggest infrastructure weakness? Why?
1: You see, it's not only in Ghana. I think in all societies, maintenance, when it's done continuously, it doesn't attract public attention. When you keep on maintaining a place, people don't even see whether you are maintaining it. It's only when you don't maintain that the public see. So people don't put in funds for maintenance because it may occur to you that many of the roads, I can even say, I mean, without any shaking, that you see when roads are built, they are built for some years. And one of the critical factors that destroy roads is water. If you ask any, I mean, engineering graduate, that should tell you three enemies of road. He will say the first is water, second is water, the third is water. Now it rains, the whole road is flooded. So technically speaking, the road is dead. It has changed the moisture content of the road. This thing, what we expected to last for some 10 years, it has changed. And what the state of the road, even if you fill the potholes, you seal it back, you will never get it back. And that is, to me, a waste of national resources. If you allow a crack to happen on the road, if you allow water to seep on the pavement and change the structure, the road is gone. It's totally gone. You can't get it back. If you want, mark it any place you see a little crack, either in front of your office, and then it's not sealed immediately, and there's one major rainfall, that road is gone. Mm. It's finished. The rest is waste.
0: Right. Engineer, would you agree that Ghana has developed a build and neglect culture when it comes to public infrastructure?
1: I think in the past, it used to be like that. And then a lot of effort were made to develop systems. I mean, almost all the sectors have got a maintenance system, but they don't have funds to fund them because we don't provide the funding. I mean, there is nobody interested in maintenance in this country. We are interested in new things because new things attract votes. Maintenance does not attract votes. So everybody is interested. And there's so much pressure because of the demanding need for infrastructure. People are happy when you do new things for them. But if you maintain the old one, they will say nothing has done. And we have a history where we name project after past leaders. Mm. So if you're a new leader, you come in and then you just maintain what the old one has done, your name will never be mentioned. So you always want to also do something new that your name will be mentioned. Mm. So once we begin to appreciate that those who maintain project are also very important, and then we can be able to see that we have to provide funds for them.
0: How much money does the country Ghana lose annually because assets are not maintained properly? Do we know?
1: I think it will be difficult to call it on top of my head, but you can see, you yourself can ask yourself, I mean, when a traffic is free flowing from my house to your office, how long does it take me to come to the office? I mean, sometimes you can see it on a Sunday or, I mean, when you are off peak. And then you ask yourself, how much fuel do I lose when I'm in a congested road? Mm. And how much fuel can I gain when the road is having a free traffic flow? Because in terms of money, first of all, Because of we have a bad roads, we have congestion, we have accident, and then we have delays, and then we have emissions. I mean, most of the diseases that we are having in this country are caused by, everywhere, it's caused by fossil emissions. So it is the cost of accident, the cost of environment, I mean, to the environment, and even the noise pollution, all because of lack of maintenance on our road.
0: Now, let's talk about floods, let's talk about climate change and resilience. Now, following the recent flooding here in Accra and other parts of the country, what lessons should Ghana be learning about infrastructure resilience?
1: Yeah, I think already the Ghana Institution of Engineering has issued a position paper. I think it was quite
0: elaborate,
1: comprehensive, and then we need to go. What I can say from the top of my head is that we need to start doing rain harvesting. We don't do rain harvesting. I mean, we need water. I mean, water is good and water is life. We need to find a way that the houses that we build, we have to incorporate rain harvesting into it. We also, like we all said, that we have to start the drain

0: most of the time, you need to, we know where the flooding areas will come. We have to ensure that we save life.
1: Yeah.
0: People should move away from those areas, protect their properties, put them in a high, I mean, a level area, and leave. Mm. And the way of it is that we need to also think about insuring these properties. Because if you cannot do anything, then you have to undertake insurance to cover them.
2: One of the issues that came up after the devastating flooding is the issue of our drainage system. Our drainage system being overwhelmed by climate change, poor planning, or you'd say human activities?
0: I think it's, they are all the factors you said, they all are impacting on our drainage system. Because our tertiary drains are all seated. That's the big drains that goes in. And they are all open drains. I mean, we should find a way to filter or salt. I mean, make sure we take away all the plastics and all those things before the clean water goes into the drain. Even the sea, understand, if the sea, at times it changes color because of the way, I mean, we are damaging the environment. Everything that we are doing is the human activities. So the climate change is coming. I mean, people are building ports everywhere. I mean, and the sea is changing in tides. I mean, we are also not allowing enough water to penetrate into the groundwater. So they are all coming into the surface. So by doing all this thing, we are actually damaging the environment. So we need to change our activities. We need to be very, very disciplined. Mm-hmm. Right from our home, we don't drop garbages or what we normally call baller into the drains. And then the open drain system, we need to have a second look at it,
1: mm-hmm.
0: so that we can have underground drains. I mean, and then the maintenance should be on point. We shouldn't just build new drains or, I mean, big drains and leave them, that nature should clean it for us. We should clean it ourselves.
2: Okay. Now, as a member of the, we'll be wrapping up shortly. We have just about 5 minutes to wrap up. As a member of the Public Accountability Committee, how important is independent infrastructure assessment to public accountability?
0: Yes, I think if it's so independent and it's done by institution like Ghana Institution of Engineering,
1: mm-hmm.
0: which is apolitical, I mean, you can be sure that it is very, very objective. It's based on, I mean, data collected over the past 9 years, and this thing has been, it was accumulated into a fact sheet, and this fact sheet were sent to the ministries, I mean, to municipalities for their validation. So it is an objective, an assessment, and then it helps in decision making. I mean, it will provide a mirror for politicians, I mean, policy makers, engineers, for all of us to know what is the situation of our infrastructure and where do we want it to be and what must we do. So that anything that we want to do, I mean, be it the National Development Planning Commission, or be it, I mean, a party a manifesto, or be it, I mean, a ministry or a district assembly, you need to be informed by this document. Mm-hmm. Either way, you'll be assessed, or the country will be assessed by how much we have performed mm-hmm. with our critical infrastructure.
2: So what's the program for tomorrow?
0: The program is at the Roman Ridge Engineering Center. It's starting at 10 a.m. So it's important that everybody come to see this program. Once you are hearing us, you know that you are leaving the report. Once you are drinking water, you are leaving the report. Once you are having electricity, you are leaving the report. Once you are going to the hospital or you are going to the school, everything you do is about the Ghana infrastructure, I mean, report card.
2: Okay. Would you say as a country we are prioritizing the right projects, or are political considerations sometimes overriding technical needs?
0: I think, as I said, I mean, we all want democracy, and then there's a price.
1: Mm-hmm.
0: Normally, we should start from the district assemblies. I mean, they are the center for development.
1: Mm.
0: They should be able to select their priority projects. And then from the district, it comes into the national. So if you have a road.

0: appraisal methodology where, I mean, scoring and ranking and weighting are given to each project. And based on that, before we can put on the political coloration. So if you do a scientific prioritization methodology, we'll be able to assess all the critical infrastructure, and then we can say, okay, this is priority number one. It's a national project of priority number one. When we are doing it, you know, it affects the whole country. Mm-hmm. Before we can then go live. So I think most of the ministries or the engineers in there, they have this thing. But because of prioritization, they are not able to apply these tools. Mm-hmm. If their engineers are allowed and policy makers listen to them, they have every tool to guide them. So we should allow maintenance and prioritization, I mean, become our rule. Mm.
1: What infrastructure challenges concern engineers the most from a public safety perspective, finally?
0: I think the basic challenge now is climate change, and then the fact that they are aging. All the infrastructures are aging, and then the fact that we lack maintenance. I think I'll put this three as the major thing. I mean, aging infrastructure, I mean, climate factors, and also the fact that we don't have funds to do adequate maintenance.
1: But if we had the funds, what should we be prioritizing in the next decade?
0: Yes, in the next decade,
1: terms of infrastructure,
0: I will say maintenance, maintenance, maintenance, maintenance.
1: Okay. Thank you very much, Engineer Dr. Charles Kwating SFWJ of the Ghana Institute of Engineering. We are grateful to have had you this morning. It's been wonderful having you in the studio.
0: Thank you for giving me this opportunity. And I hope all of you and your team will be at Roman Ridge, Accra, tomorrow.
1: Right. We'll surely be there.
0: Thank you, too.
1: All right. Have a wonderful day. All right. It's 27 after 9 here on the Asasi Breakfast Show. We're moving on to the next shortly. Stay on.

0: 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The Sports Bulletin. 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

0: All right, welcome back. It's 32 after 9 here on the Asase Breakfast Show. We're moving on to the next subject. 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And my guest is seated already. Very beautiful, Abyssinia Haile, Government Relations and Strategic Communications Fellow, and of course, Alexis Miranda Foundation as well. She is in the studio with us. Now, when we talk about healthcare, the spotlight often falls on doctors and nurses. But what about the physiotherapists, helping stroke survivors walk again, the speech therapists, supporting children with developmental challenges, the radiographers, laboratory scientists, psychologists, and occupational therapists working behind the scenes? Can Africa achieve universal health coverage without strengthening these professionals or these professions? And as healthcare demands grow across the continent, are we investing enough in the multidisciplinary workforce needed to deliver quality, inclusive, and accessible care? This morning, Abyssinia Haile of the Alexis Miranda Foundation and the African Allied Health Network is my guest in the studio here. And I welcome her graciously and warmly to Asase and to the Asase Breakfast Show. Abyssinia, good morning and welcome.
1: Good morning. Thank you so much.
0: How are you?
1: I'm doing very well. How are you?
0: I'm good. How is Ghana treating you?
1: Ghana has been very nice. It's my second time here in Accra, so I've had a very lovely time so far.
0: Great. Good to know. Well, when people hear the term allied healthcare professionals, many may not fully understand who they are. Mm-hmm. Okay. Who exactly are these professionals and why are they so important to healthcare delivery?
1: Yeah, thank you very much for that question. I would say, you know, when you're talking about allied healthcare professionals, it definitely ranges a broad network of individuals, not just, as you said, doctors and nurses, but we're really trying to convene anyone who is interested in pursuing healthcare. You know, I've been visiting a lot of universities recently trying to raise awareness about the upcoming conference that we're having at the University of Ghana in just a few weeks. And, you know, I've been having to kind of pitch this idea to, you know, administrators as to why they should have their students attend. And you know, there's a lot of different types of people that are studying, you know, business management and, you know, maybe specific pathways of education that may not necessarily align with the health sciences. But there's a lot of people that are involved, you know, with business management, you see people who are managing hospitals and, you know, just all of those types of individuals. So I think for us. It's just very important to get all sectors involved. And then outside of that, of course, you know, you look at government, the ministries, not just within Ghana, but across the continent, that are all involved in the decision-making processes that are involved with healthcare policies. So that's kind of all the individuals that we're trying to convene, not just, you know, our doctors and nurses, but again, trying to create alliances across all of them.
0: But why do you think these allied health professionals often receive less attention in healthcare discussions, you know, despite their critical role in patient care?
1: Yeah, I think just the alignment for the average individual might not seem that prominent when you first encounter it. But, you know, when you take a step back and you see all of the processes that come towards, you know, making change and progression with healthcare policy on the continent, there's a lot of different types of individuals involved, including myself and you. You know, we're all kind of individuals that take part in this cascade of, you know, informing governments, informing, you know, people in charge and who are empowered to make, you know, changes. And I think when you're, like, I guess, first encountering the sphere, it might not seem as prominent. It might just seem that, okay, it's the people directly involved in hospitals that matter. But no, it's much, much, much greater than that.
0: Okay. No. So if Africa were to double the number of doctors tomorrow, but fail to strengthen allied healthcare services, what gaps would still remain?
1: The gaps. That is a good question. I think, for our purposes at the Allied African Healthcare Network, I think there's a lot of gaps that, again, exist with, you know, making sure that every individual is being represented and, you know, is being heard within these, like, addressing these healthcare challenges. And I think the gaps that would still remain are just within the healthcare policy period. You know, you have the doctors, you have the infrastructure to be able to support them, but you don't have the government that's listening to be able to implement the changes to policy. And I think that's really where it starts, is making sure that the doctors have the supplies that they need, that they're able to have the pay that they need to be able to adequately serve their patients. So, and if, you know, the system is not set up, you can add as many doctors, you can add as many nurses, but, you know, organizationally, it still won't be effective.
0: Let me ask this. Can you, are you able to share a real-life example of how a patient's recovery depends on a team of professionals rather than a single healthcare provider?
1: So, I will be honest, I'm not necessarily the best person to ask, because I'm more so government relations and such. But I will say, from personal experience, as someone that, you know, has engaged in the healthcare sector, both within Africa and also in the United States, I think, you know, when you are able to have a team of dedicated individuals that are able to kind of really know everything about you, they're able to study, you know, exactly what you're going through. And, you know, depending on what you're suffering from, whether it just be like a minuscule illness like the flu or something more serious, you need supports. You need support to get better, both mentally, through medication, of course, and just through therapies. But I think when you're able to have a dedicated team, it makes you feel less alone. It makes you feel like you're being heard. You're able to kind of tailor your own treatment towards what feels right for you. And it's not just falling on the burden of one person, but rather you have the ideas and you have the specialization of multiple different types of people. And I think it makes you feel more supported throughout the entire process.
0: Well, healthcare is evolving rapidly. And so are the challenges facing Africa or the African health systems. Now, from where you're coming from and from your experience, what are the biggest challenges currently confronting healthcare systems across Africa?
1: Yeah, thank you. I think the biggest challenge right now, I think, is just the implementation of, you know, solutions that are, you know, representing every African and every African that, you know, might have their own issues. And I think that's really why the Allied African Healthcare Network exists is to make sure that every individual is being represented. Because when you look at the reason why that this foundation was formed by Linda Tsiyeboa, her daughter had been diagnosed with autism. And for her, it was very important to kind of create systems that were supporting, you know, people like her own daughter. And, you know, from experience, from lived experience, having to take care of her daughter over the years, you kind of become, I guess, more empowered and, you know, you're desiring, you know, having solutions to help your own family. But then when you're thinking about the fact that this is a situation that is impacting also other Africans and other different types of people with their own kinds of stories, you start to realize that it's very important to make sure that, you know, the systems that are being in place are representative of, you know, not just your own story, but also others as well. So I think that's kind of the biggest gap right now, is making sure that these healthcare systems are equitable and they're able to support every type of individual.
0: But Abisina, would you say that the healthcare workforce shortage is becoming the continent's maybe greatest public health threat? Would you say that?
1: I would. I think it is a threat, but I think, like I said before, it's very important for these discussions to be had at, you know, conventions like the one that we're having, to be able to, you know, we're saying that, you know, that shortage is an issue, but who is the one that's responsible for making sure that we can solve that shortage? It's when we look at government officials and we're looking at, you know, the ones making policy to ensure that these hospitals can sufficiently support more staffage. And again, I think that kind of communication comes from open forums like the one that we will be having at the CD Conference Center, and, you know, engaging these different sectors to be able to have those types of communications.
0: But knowing what we know and how critical these allied health care staff are, why do many African countries continue to struggle with unequal access, you know, to healthcare services, especially in the rural communities?
1: Yeah, I think especially when you're looking at the rural communities, I think a lot of it has to do with the fact that there's just not sufficient infrastructure available in those areas. And, you know, with, you know, living in a metropolitan area like Accra, and then you go maybe towards different regions that are not as populated, it's just about equity. And I think making sure that, you know, you're providing care and coverage to those areas as well, making sure that they're still getting the support that they need, but they can often become forgotten. So it's about making sure that there are systems in place to make sure that the same care and coverage that you would be able to receive in, say, Accra is able to be received elsewhere in the country. And again, that really starts with making sure that, you know, these hospitals in those areas are equipped, they have the sufficient staffing, and they're able to have a means of receiving those materials to be able to adequately support the communities there.
0: How concerned should we be about the growing burden of non-communicable diseases such as the hypertension, diabetes, and stroke?
1: Yeah, we should be very scared, I would say. I think especially when you talk about diabetes as well, and similar illnesses, I think it kind of gets pushed under the rug in a way, because they're much, it's much more common to be diagnosed with these chronic illnesses as you would think. And it comes from, a lot of it is lifestyle dependent. A lot of it is, and a lot of it, I think, comes from lack of education for community members and knowing how, you know, certain lifestyle habits, like what you eat, how you move your body, et cetera, can affect the development of such diseases. And especially when you are in areas that are more rural, or I feel like the issue becomes more prominent because there aren't those just community-wide information pathways to be able to communicate to people that, yes, if you are not exercising, if you're not taking care of your body, you will develop these illnesses. And of course, there, a lot of people go their whole lives without knowing that they don't, that they have these illnesses. And then it ends up, you know, killing them very prematurely when it's something that's very easily treatable. So I think, again, making sure that people have the information to be able to know those things, because again, with a lot of those kind of chronic illnesses, it just starts from yourself and just knowing how to take care of yourself.
0: Right. Now, one of the key goals of the African Allied Healthcare Network is collaboration. Mm-hmm. Let's explore, you know, why that matters. You know, what inspired the creation of the African Allied Healthcare Network?
1: Yes, so thank you very much. So the African Allied Healthcare Network, like I mentioned previously, was started by over 25 years ago by the founder of the Alexis Miranda Foundation, Lindadzi Yeboah. And like I mentioned, it was heavily inspired by her own lived experience with her daughter being diagnosed with autism at a very early age. Mm. And, you know, her journey, Alexis's journey, her daughter, has really shaped how Lynn has been able to see how healthcare works, because she has, you know, interacted with so many different healthcare professionals throughout her daughter's life. Mm. And, you know, being able to shape her daughter's lived experience as someone with autism and making sure that she has been supported throughout her entire life has been something that's very important to Lynn. But also it's revealed a very important lesson to Lynn, such that the best outcomes for individuals that are going through the healthcare system happen when professionals are able to work together to come up with a solution to treat those individuals. And it's that philosophy really that inspired the inception of the African Allied Healthcare Network, to bring together professionals from a wide range of disciplines, not just within the healthcare system, but also within government ministries, within academic healthcare networks and such, to come together and, you know, propose solutions to making sure that the healthcare experience for Africans across the world is one that is equitable and is fairly implemented for all people.
0: And I'm sure there's a specific gap that the network is trying to fill across the continent's healthcare landscape, right? Mm-hmm.
1: Yeah. The African Allied Health Network is focused on several different gaps. Specifically, when I spoke to Lynn when I first started, she spoke to me a lot about inadequate rehabilitation and disability services existing on the continent and especially within rural communities as well. And also the disconnect that exists between African professionals on the continent and those within the diaspora. So it's really trying to mend those gaps to make sure and enhance the healthcare experience for individuals.
0: How important is cross-border collaboration, you know, in addressing healthcare challenges that many African countries share?
1: Yeah, I think cross-border collaboration has been something not just within healthcare, but I think across a lot of different sectors, especially when you're thinking about economic integration.
0: Trade and everything.
1: Yeah, but I think, you know, it's very important when you think about trade, for example.
0: That's why I want to make Africa borderless.
1: Exactly. But, you know, thinking about, you know, trading physically of, you know, materials and supplies from, you know, Western Africa to Eastern Africa, or even the transports of individuals, like actual professionals. So it's very important to be able to have that kind of cross-border exchange happening so that we can, you know, strengthen our networks across the continent, not just having them in, you know, specific countries that may have better resources than others. And yeah, I think I would say that it's important for that main reason, is just being able to exchange, you know, individuals' ideas and making sure that they stay within the continent and they're not leaving this continent to go to the West or other areas as well.
0: And what role can the African diaspora play in helping strengthen healthcare systems back home?
1: Yeah, I would say I always think of brain drain when I hear about that, and how there's always been a tendency for, you know, skilled individuals to leave and, you know, pursue work outside of the continent.
0: Yeah.
1: And I think as, you know, a community, especially within leadership in these healthcare networks, we have to give incentives to these skilled doctors, these skilled nurses to remain on the continent, because I think right now there's a reason why they're leaving. They're leaving because they don't feel supported in the roles that they have currently on the continent, and, you know, they're able to find better elsewhere. But, you know, if we're able to have and build together this kind of infrastructure and system that, you know, supports them as healthcare professionals, it'll incentivize them to stay and to continue to work on their continent for their continent rather than pursuing careers elsewhere.
0: Mm. Abyssinia, if you could bring together healthcare professionals from every African country in one room, mm-hmm. what is the first issue you believe they would unanimously agree needs urgent attention?
1: Mm-hmm. I would say kind of what we discussed earlier is, you know, inadequate communication of, you know, healthcare information across communities, both rural, both metropolitan, in African countries. Because like we discussed earlier, the prevalence of chronic illness like hypertension, heart disease, diabetes, these are all very preventable and treatable illnesses that exist. And the rates of appearance of these illnesses has gone up over the years. And it's very important that, you know, individuals know how to prevent these very preventable diseases. So I would say, yeah, just increasing awareness within communities of the prevalence and making sure that there's equitable access to information and preventative care for these illnesses.
0: Mm. Well, there's a major platform for advancing these conversations, mm-hmm. and it will be the African Allied Healthcare Summit 2026. Talk to us about that, and what can participants expect from this summit?
1: Yes, thank you. So the summit will be happening at the CD Conference Center on the 23rd to the 24th of July, so just in a few weeks. Mm. And the theme for our conference this year is Global Connections, Local Impact, Uniting African Diaspora Professionals to Strengthen Allied Healthcare Systems. And the discussions of this conference will really focus on strengthening the healthcare workforce, neurodevelopmental disabilities and autism, and rehabilitation services, mental health, etc., and really focusing on innovation and the implementation of solutions within these spheres, and making sure that, you know, we're able to build sustainable partnerships across different sectors to work towards the better advancement of Africans going through the healthcare system here.
0: Right. And how do we ensure these gatherings move beyond speeches and declarations to real policy action?
1: Mm-hmm. I think it really starts with bringing together youth. I've been planning conferences involving youth for the last 3 years. And I think always, for me, it's really important to engage the youth, because I think, you know, the sustainability and the prolonged impact of conversations that happen at these conferences starts with making sure our youth are hearing them, because they are going to be the ones that, you know, step into the role of, you know, leaders within the healthcare system later on. So it's making sure that, you know, university students, especially even high school students too, those who are interested in advancing healthcare are the ones that are primarily involved in these conversations, and they're able to talk to professionals living in these leadership positions now, mm-hmm. to be able to hear about, you know, what are the most prominent issues about pertaining to healthcare right now on the continent, and then, you know, having that kind of shape the rest of their educational studies, you know, kind of what they plan on pursuing as a career, and hopefully being the change makers of tomorrow.
0: So what outcomes will define success for the summit?
1: Yeah, so for, I guess for our outcomes, we really want to make sure that this conference is one that, like I mentioned previously, has the ability to help shape, you know, current policy on within the sectors that I just discussed, and being able to kind of bring change to this community, to bring awareness, to make sure that, you know, people are aware of the gaps that exist currently within healthcare, and they're able to bring that back to their communities and to be able to implement change in any way possible that they can.
0: Right. Okay. So we are wrapping up shortly here, mm-hmm. On this conversation. It's been insightful, and but again, let's go back to the summit. If you just join us, there's a summit coming on. Abyssinia, walk us through again the activities and the plans for the summit.
1: Yes, so it'll be happening on the 23rd to the 24th of July at the CD Conference Center. Mm-hmm. And the theme of the conference is really centered around making global connections and bridging the diaspora to the allied healthcare systems that we want to implement and build on the African continent. So what you can expect are panel discussions with professionals across the continent within Ghana, and being able to engage with in conversation with a variety of different individuals interested in, you know, healthcare policy, healthcare management, students that are interested in healthcare, doctors, nurses, and professors that are currently practicing on the African continent as well. And also convening, of course, ministry individuals as well from, you know, the Ministry of Education, Ministry of Foreign Affairs, etc. Just being able to engage them and bring them together to have conversations.
0: Imagine we are having this conversation 10 years from now. What would need to happen between now and then for you to confidently say that Africa has fundamentally transformed healthcare delivery for its people?
1: Yeah, I would say in terms of for the next 10 years, I think at the Allied African Healthcare Network, for us, success would really look like, you know, being able to establish partnerships with across these sectors and being able to bring development programs, to bring mentorship opportunities and engagement programs, to foster policy dialogue, to foster dialogue pertaining to change, and especially student engagement programs, to make sure that, you know, we're really making a lasting impact that is able to bring ideas and innovative change that will last farther than us, farther than this conference and beyond.
0: Abyssinia Haile is with African Allied Healthcare Network and Alexi Miranda Foundation. It's been wonderful having you in the studio. Thank you for joining us here on the SRC Breakfast Show. I'm sure we'll have a lot more conversations around this and more. Healthcare, we know, is not just about treating illness. It's about building systems that restore dignity, expand opportunity, and leave no one behind. The African Allied Healthcare Network and the Alexis Miranda Foundation are part of a growing movement seeking to reimagine healthcare delivery across the continent. So it was necessary and important that we had this conversation. Thank you once again for joining us.
1: Thank you very much.
0: All right. All right, so that's about it. It's been wonderful coming your way from 5:45 up until now. The SRC Breakfast Show returns tomorrow. My name is Ekoe Silfie. On behalf of the entire production team, thank you for choosing us. Let's do this again tomorrow. Coming up, we have Najama with the SRC Cafe. Keep listening to SRC 99.5, and you have a blissful day.

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4: Sometimes I find myself in these places of discomfort, mostly because I want to feel like there's a place that I belong. I want someone to see me for me, flaws and all, and still be accepted. But at what cost? I think sometimes I've searched for acceptance from other people when I was struggling to accept myself. I find myself trying to please everyone else while in the process of losing me. These affirmations are for those who are trying to rediscover themselves, for those who wish to reconnect and love themselves instead of holding someone else hostage to love them. This is for those who have searched for love all over only to realize that the missing piece that they were looking for has been inside of them all along. You don't have to lose yourself in order to be loved by others. Play these affirmations whenever you need that reminder. I am not defined by someone else's expectation of me. I give myself grace and room to evolve as I rediscover who I am. I will be patient with myself as I grow in this process. I am proud of myself for setting boundaries that express self-love. I will support those I love without sacrificing myself or my peace. I'm not everybody's cup of tea, and that's okay. I love what I have in my cup. I will protect my energy. Other people's opinion about me is none of my business. There is beauty in letting go. I will prioritize my needs before committing to someone else's. I am enough. I am worthy of love and acceptance. I will surround myself with people who have my best interests at heart. Everything I need to feel loved is inside of me. I accept myself. I see myself. I choose myself.

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It's an effervescent drop, one in the

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It's midday. Welcome to the 12 o'clock report with me, Elizabeth Yeboa. In the next 30 minutes, we bring you our top stories, African stories, and business.

0: coming up. Members of the New Patriotic Party, NPP, besiege EOCO headquarters, demanding the immediate release of the party's national communications aspirant, Dennis Miracles Abuaje, following his arrest at Accra International Airport. Still with the party, the NPP completes nearly 90% of its constituency executive elections, despite isolated violence and legal challenges. And later, Kampakuya Na Yakubu enshrined as Dabon regent, following Yana Bukari Muhammad II's death. And in African news, South Africa says more than 53,000 foreigners deported in migration campaign. And elsewhere, at least 27 killed as 25 are critically injured after fire engulfs Bangkok Bar.
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0: Many thanks for choosing us this afternoon. The details now. Members of the New Patriotic Party, NPP, are currently gathered at the headquarters of the Economic and Organized Crime Office, EOCO, demanding the whereabouts and immediate release of Dennis Miracles Abuaje following his arrest. Dennis Miracles Abuaje, an aide to the New Patriotic Party's presidential candidate, Dr. Baumia, was arrested by officials of EOCO at the Accra International Airport. Speaking on the Asase Breakfast Show, the party's national organizer, Henry Nana Boache, described the arrest as unwarranted. He alleged that state institutions are being weaponized to harass political opponents, warning that such actions undermine Ghana's democratic credentials. First, here is Henry Nana Boache explaining what has transpired.
2: What we know is that Miracles traveled outside of the country. He was due to be back on Saturday. One of our guys was supposed to pick him up from the airport. He got the information that he's been detained by operatives from immigration. Quickly, they took him to the head office. We thought that there was going to be just exchanges of some information and then he'll be released. Later, we got the information that they have handed him over to EOCO. And we followed up to EOCO and myself. I heard one of them say that orders from above, and that he's not supposed to talk to anybody. He's not supposed to get access to anybody. And we found this very strange, and this is very awkward and backward, especially for our democratic environment. And repeatedly, we have kept this statement that there seems to be that deliberate collaboration, deliberate weaponization of these state institutions by the Mahama administration, politically harass members of the opposition. Because Miracles is well known, he speaks, he's all over. Miracles is somebody who will not run away from any form of inquiry. So even if you need Miracles for an ongoing investigation, what stops you from writing to Miracles? Invite Miracles. He went outside, he's coming, and you have arrested him. And you have denied him access to his lawyers, family members. As we speak, we don't know where he is. What?
0: Henry Nana Boache further argued that the alleged use of state institutions to target political opponents poses a threat to Ghana's democracy. He called on the government to uphold due process, respect the rule of law, and safeguard the country's democratic credentials.
2: We condemn this unwarranted arrest. It is most unfortunate. This further undermines our credentials as a democratic nation. This again reaffirms our belief and our continuous narrative that there seems to be that negative. We we condemn this to much there. We demand that we know where miracles is. We are demanding that even if you think that you went through some investigation and then there are some issues for miracles to answer, process him for court. We want him to be given access. His lawyers must be given access to him. Our, again, ultimate responsibility. President Mahama, our democratic credential is really under attack under your supervision. We condemn this unwarranted arrest.
0: Henry Nana Boache is national organizer for the New Patriotic Party. Now, still with the party, it says its constituency executive elections were conducted peacefully in 245 out of its 276 constituencies, despite isolated incidents of violence, court injunctions, and disputes over the electoral process. The NPP is conducting nationwide polling station electoral area, constituency, and regional executive elections as part of efforts to reorganize the party following its defeat in the 2024 general elections. Director of Elections Ivan Nemako told the Assassin Breakfast Show that the party's constituency elections committees will submit comprehensive reports to the National Executive Committee before a final assessment of the exercise is made. Mr. Nemako praised the Ghana Police Service for its overall role in providing security, but expressed concern over the conduct of some officers deployed to certain constituencies. He said the party may petition the Inspector General of Police to investigate those incidents. On legal challenges, he maintained that the NPP complied with court orders where injunctions had been properly served, adding that elections were suspended in affected constituencies while the party awaits reports from the Electoral Commission. Nemako also described the over 90% turnout recorded in many areas as evidence of renewed enthusiasm among party members as the NPP seeks to rebuild ahead of the 2028 general elections.
3: We were working with the Electoral Commission. There were some of the places elections were supposed to continue or be conducted. You know, per the Political Parties Act, elections at the constituency level, regional level, and national level are supposed to be supervised, the conduct of it, by the Electoral Commission. That's the law, not the Political Parties Act. Mm-hmm. And we respect that. In some of the places where the party has said that, where we have been served with injunction, we were not supposed to go ahead. The Electoral Commission did not participate. And so, as well, we'll wait for a full report from the Electoral Commission. We'll put all of them together, and then the party can make a statement for the whole of the world to know. Mm-hmm. But largely, we've done almost 88 to 90% mm-hmm. of the constituencies.
0: Evans Nemako is the Director of Elections for the New Patriotic Party. Now, Kampakuya Na Yakubu has been enshrined as regent of the Dabon Kingdom following the death of the overlord, Yana Abukari Mahama II. His appointment comes after the official announcement of the king's passing in line with Dabon custom and tradition. As regent, Kampakuya Na Yakubu will oversee the administration of the kingdom and serve as caretaker of the Dabon throne until a new Yana is selected and enshrined. Yana Abukari Mahama II, who ascended the throne in January 2019, is being remembered for promoting peace and unity in Dabon, championing constitutional reforms and leading the redevelopment of the Bewa Palace. Traditional leaders and residents are expected to support the regent as the kingdom observes its customary mourning period and prepares for the succession process. Now, the Northern Regional Police Command has arrested two Nigerian nationals, Daniel Victor Eze and David Oko Ewa, in connection with the murder of a 36-year-old Nigerian national, I beg your pardon, whose body was discovered in his residence in Tamale on Saturday, the 11th of July. In a statement, the police said preliminary investigations established that the deceased, his wife, Peace Uzochukwu, the two suspects and another Nigerian national, Gordon Nwafor, were all residing together in a three-bedroom apartment in Tamale. Police investigations commenced after a report was received that the deceased had been found lying motionless in a pool of blood in his bedroom. A team of investigators immediately visited the scene, where examination revealed that the deceased had sustained a deep cut wound to the forehead, while a towel had been stuffed into his mouth. The room had also been ransacked. During the crime scene examination, police recovered a wooden pistol suspected to have been used in the attack, together with other evidential materials for forensic examination. The body has been conveyed to the Tamale Teaching Hospital, where he was confirmed dead by a medical officer before being deposited at the hospital mortuary for preservation and autopsy. Now, a member of parliament for Ibuakwa South, Dr. Kingsley Ajiman, has condemned the reported shooting of a young man during a confrontation between a joint military and police team and some youth at Chibizongo in the Eastern region. The victim was reportedly shot in the leg during the incident involving security personnel believed to be attached to the National Anti-Illegal Mining Operation Secretariat, NIMOS. In a statement issued on Sunday, Dr. Ajiman described the incident as unfortunate, saying no community should have to experience such violence. He confirmed that the injured man is receiving treatment at Chibi Government Hospital, and on behalf of the people of Ibuakwa South, wished him a speedy recovery. The MP also appealed to residents, particularly the youth, to remain calm and allow the appropriate state institutions to investigate the incident. Now, the Ghana Federation of Disability Organizations has welcomed the government's decision to increase the District Assembly's Common Fund allocation for persons with disabilities from 3% to 5%, describing it as a major boost for inclusion and economic empowerment. The increase, which takes effect this year, will raise funding from 225.3 million cedis to 438.5 million cedis, benefiting more than 2.1 million Ghanaians. Speaking to News, the Federation's National Vice President, Serena Mahamadou, said the previous allocation was inadequate and described the increase as timely.
4: I consider this as a very positive development, positive in that this will help people who wants to get assistive device. A lot of our brothers and sisters, especially at the local levels, that's at the district levels and the grassroots, the small towns, the villages and other things, they are in need of things like assistive device to help them move independently. But because this money is not always readily available for them to use for their needs, they find it difficult getting these items. So if they increase this money from 2% to 5%, I think this will enable a lot of them to get their assistive device. Those who want to go into skill training and business and other kind of training and education can also take advantage of that to get educational support and also go to learn whatever trade or whatever business or whatever skills they want to learn.
0: However, Serena called for urgent legal reforms, urging the government and parliament to fast-track the reenactment of the Persons with Disabilities Act and the passage of its legislative instrument to strengthen disability rights and inclusion.
4: We are pleading with the government of Ghana and the people of Ghana, the local authority, to help us advocate for the reenactment of the Persons with Disability Act 715, which is long overdue. And in addition to that, we should also add is the legislative instrument, that's the LI, to ensure that this law become effective, because the law that was passed, that's the Act 715, was not effective because there was no LI to back it up to make it more effective for persons with disability. So this time around, we are pleading with the parliament, of the parliamentarians, the government of Ghana, the cabinet, and all those people that matter, the Ministry of Gender, the social welfare, everybody that matters, our chiefs, that we are asking that disability right is a basic human right.
0: Serena Mahamadou is the National Vice President of the Ghana Federation of Disability Organizations. Now let's do some other stories. The Ghana National Fire Service has rescued a tanker driver who became trapped after a Howard tank crashed off the Accra Kumasi Highway at Amanase in the Eastern Region. Firefighters from the Suhu Municipal Fire Station used rescue equipment to extricate the driver from the wreckage before handing him over to the police. He was later taken to the Suhu Government Hospital for treatment. The tanker, which was traveling from Kumasi to Accra, is suspected to have veered off the road due to mechanical failure or human error. No deaths were recorded, although the vehicle sustained extensive damage to its front. In a separate incident, the fire service has brought under control a massive warehouse fire at Tema Community 26 in the Greater Accra region. The blaze, which involved the warehouse storing large quantities of alcohol, drew several fire crews from Tema, Ashaman and Dodowa. Firefighters prevented the flames from spreading to nearby buildings and no injuries or fatalities were reported. Investigations into the cause of the fire are expected to begin after final damping down operations. Now, the Banda district in the Bono region is facing a deepening education crisis, with a severe shortage of school furniture disrupting teaching and learning, particularly at the kindergarten and primary levels. The Ghana Education Service says the district has a deficit of 1,320 desks, forcing many pupils to sit on bare floors during lessons. Speaking to Assassin News, the Banda district's director of education, Isaac AJ, also disclosed the teacher deficit of 165.
5: We have financial deficit in the district. As far as my data is concerned, we have about 1,002 financial deficit. The 1,002, that will be for the dual desk where they sit two in one. That will be around 1,002. When it comes to the hexagonal that are being used at the preschool level, the KG level, then you are needing around 120. So having gotten about taxes from ActionAid, I know very soon assembly is also coming to our aid so that they will provide the rest. And then one thing that is in high deficit teachers. At the moment, we have about 165 teacher deficit. 165 teacher deficit. So we are calling on. The last time my Honorable MP was around, we discussed a lengthy thing. He said they are doing everything possible so that they get the teachers. Most of them who have applied have spent about 7 years and above. And you can't also refuse such a teacher. So about 10, 11 teachers applied and they will leave. So it's going to add up to the number to be around 180.
0: Banda District Director of Education Isaac AJ. Still on educational matters, the Ochinhene Osagyefo Amutia of Oripinin has raised concerns about the state of Ghana's education system, citing overcrowded classrooms, outdated curricula, inadequate infrastructure, and poor teacher welfare as major challenges. He says investing in quality education and improving the welfare of teachers is critical to Ghana's development. The Ochinhene made the remarks as special guest of honor at the investiture of Professor Eric Kwesiofori as Vice Chancellor of Garden City University and the university's 18th congregation.
6: We inherited a system of governance led by the British in 1957. Our world of 1957 cannot be our world of 2026, but we still practice the system the British left. They left a system at that time where about maybe 4.5 million people. Our country has ballooned to 35 million people. Practically, we cannot keep the same system that was catering for 4 million people for 35 million people. I have gone on record to say that our country should be centralized so we can bring governance to local folks and to the people who live in rural Ghana. That's the only way we're going to be able to measure our worth. And because of that, let me just say to the Vice President that you are here in this city, but what we need to do is to make sure that we take this education to give every child in this country a place to sit, a table to write on, a roof over their head, and a good teacher to learn from. For some reason, we have diminished the dignity of the teaching profession. Just remind everybody, without the teaching profession, without teachers, we go nowhere. The state-of-the-art buildings and equipment and computers are machines and buildings. People do teach us, and those people are teachers. In those countries are named, teachers are special place, separate people in their countries. Maybe we should look at that.
0: That was the Ochin Hene Osagyefo Amotia Ofori Pinyin. Now, the Ghana Airports Company Limited has announced the installation of new security screening equipment at the passenger checkpoint of Terminals 2 and 3 at the Accra International Airport. According to the company, the upgraded screening system is designed to improve the passenger screening experience by allowing travelers to keep their laptops and other electronic devices in their cabin baggage during security checks. The new technology will also permit passengers to leave liquids, aerosols, and gels in their hand luggage during screening, provided each container does not exceed 100 milliliters in line with existing aviation security regulations. The Ghana Airport Company Limited says the rollout of the new screening system will be implemented in phases alongside the existing security equipment and procedures to ensure a smooth transition. The company has appealed to passengers and all stakeholders to cooperate with airport officials as the new screening process is introduced in the coming days. Now, the Center for Journalism and Innovation and Development, CGI,

0: fight against disinformation and disinformation. Regular fact checking, public education, journalism training, research and innovation, people all have made an outstanding contribution to protecting the integrity of our information system and advancing the culture of truth in public research. As building on that important figure, it confirms the realization that the defense of democracy survive on informed citizens who possess the knowledge and critical judgment to distinguish truth from false. For this vision, commitment, and leadership, once again, I want you to join me to congratulate you. But let me also be very direct. While we celebrate the inherent knowledge of action, and I think I'm moving very close to that from the office, we must also admit the media literacy of fact-checking alone cannot remedy the information ecosystem increasingly governed by opaque algorithms, recommender systems, micro-targeting, and synthetic media that see public discourse in ways largely invisible to the media. We also need carefully designed revenue safeguards to ensure transparency.
1: George Sapon is the Executive Secretary of the National Media Commission. Meanwhile, the Dean of the School of Information and Communication Studies at the University of Ghana, Professor Abanaye Boabinin, highlighted the difficult conditions facing media practitioners. She noted that economic pressures are affecting professional standards and forcing some journalists to make difficult ethical choices.
2: For the most part, media organizations in the country are running at a loss because the result is that sometimes, maybe a bit too often, the ethical principles that should guide the profession in media are not exactly upheld because ways and means must lead to survival. And so when you're thinking of bread and butter issues, ideals are not exactly your priority. And I think that that's one of the spaces we've been caught up in, a situation where our media is so financially handicapped that sometimes anything is good enough just to be able to bring in resources. Perhaps the last thing I'll add is the place of technology in all of this, because with the coming of the digital, access to and the power to share information has become more commonly available. And the gatekept sources of information are not so much in power any longer. Everybody and anybody can put anything out there, legitimizing the work of organizations such as Google, for example.
1: Professor Abanaye Boabinin is the Dean of School of Information and Communication Studies at the University of Ghana. Addressing the broader challenges confronting journalism, the Executive Director of the Media Foundation for West Africa, Suleimana Brahima, underscored the media's vital role in strengthening democracy. He also warned against the abuse of institutional power and other actions that threaten press freedom.
3: The fourth estate has been doing stories that people are facing prosecution, contracts are being reviewed, contracts are cancelled, and so on and so forth. But at every stage, you will get people who would agree to come and attack you for what you are doing, because what you are doing may be damaging a Zoom Baron or a Just One or a Magdan or a KGL or whatever it is. So the big corporates and what they can do, or even the government. Sometimes it's government's problem. I think that, for example, Manasa cited the example of Big Bush, you know. So everybody is on there. Oh, what we want is our road being done. So long as the road is being done, no problem. The minister says, look, we have deliberately selected contractors with capacity. Even when their own contract they've signed indicates that some contractors have one staff, two staff, and so on and so forth. What happens? The following 2 weeks or so, the minister is on the road, you know, inspecting, and then dealing with, why are you not delivering? Why are you not delivering?
1: Executive Director of the Media Foundation for West Africa, Suleimana Brahima. The remarks were made during the Ghana Media Summit 2026, held under the theme Defending Democracy in West Africa, the Role of the Media. Let's do African news now. Now, the South African government says more than 53,000 foreign nationals have been deported or repatriated since launching a migration management campaign 5 weeks ago. Most were from Malawi, Zimbabwe, and Mozambique, according to officials, and the

number is likely to rise as repatriations and deportations continue. South Africa is carrying out one of its biggest crackdowns on undocumented migrants in years, following weeks of anti-immigration protests that have seen violence, intimidation and looting. Protesters have been demanding tighter border controls and mass deportations, as accusing migrants of contributing to high unemployment, rising crime rates and collapse of public services. The UN has warned against using migrants as scapegoats for South Africa's socio-economic challenges. Elsewhere, a huge fire tore through a bar in Bangkok late last night, killing at least 27 people and leaving 25 critically injured. The blaze started near the stage of the bar in the popular Chatuchuk district, then spread rapidly, cutting power and engulfing the room with smoke, according to eyewitnesses. Footage posted online show panicked customers screaming as they fled, some with their clothes on fire, through the flame-enveloped front door of Rong Bien Nalat Frau. Firefighters who arrived at the scene just after midnight quickly extinguished the fire. They found the bodies of most of the victims in the bathroom where they had apparently sought shelter. And that's all for the 12 o'clock report this afternoon. Let's take a recap of our headlines. Members of the New Patriotic Party besieged Yoko headquarters, demanding the immediate release of the party's national communications aspirant, Dennis Miracles Abuaje, following his arrest at Accra International Airport. We also looked at Kampakuya, Na Yakubu, and skinned as Dabon regents following Yana Abukari Muhammad II's death. And in African news, South Africa says more than 53,000 foreigners deported in migration campaign. My name is Elizabeth Yeboah. For more news, visit asasiradio.com.

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0: The city never sleeps. 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

0: Hello, good afternoon, and welcome to the Sports Bulletin, your sports news update at lunchtime, live on Asas Radio 99.5. Within the next hour, I'm sure to bring you all there is to know across multiple sports disciplines. 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My name is Kelvin Saki. In our top stories this afternoon, Black Queens arrive in Morocco for final WAFCON preparations. Team Ghana squad unveiled for Glasgow 2026 Commonwealth Games. FIFA consider 64-team World Cup proposal after 2026. And in tennis, Serena retains Wimbledon crown as Noskova claims maiden Grand Slam. We've got all these and many more coming up within the next hour. Once again, you're welcome to the Sports Bulletin.
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0: Into the details of today's stories, let's begin with some women's football. Ghana's senior women's national team, the Black Queens, have arrived in Morocco to begin their final phase of preparation for the 2026 Women's African Cup of Nations. 18 players have so far reported to camp, with head coach Kim Lashoka and technical team focused on tactical drills, match fitness and team cohesion ahead of the tournament. The remaining invited players are expected to join the squad in the coming days. Ghana have been drawn in Group C, where they will face defending champions South Africa, Mali and Tanzania in the group stage. Still in women's football, Ghana's Black Maidens have booked their place at the 2026 FIFA Under 17 Women's World Cup after edging Senegal 7-6 on penalties in a 3-0 final qualifying tie at the Accra Sports Stadium. The second leg ended 1-0, matching the first leg scoreline in Dakar, leaving the aggregate at 2-2 before the Black Maidens held their nerve in a penalty shootout to seal qualification. The Black Maidens have also been drawn in Group C. They'll face Canada, Brazil, and Norway in what promises to be a highly competitive group as Ghana targets yet another impressive campaign on the world stage. The women's game in Ghana is reaching new heights, with our country's national teams now enjoying remarkable success on both the continental and global stage. The Black Damsels, that is Ghana's under 15 team, retained their CAF African Schools Championship title, while the Black Maidens have now qualified for the 2026 FIFA Under 17 World Cup. The Black Princesses have also booked their place at the Under 20 Women's World Cup in Poland, and the Black Queens have secured their ticket to WAFCON 2026, also in Morocco. The senior team is still chasing a place at the 2027 FIFA Women's World Cup, underlining the steady progress and bright future of women's football in Ghana. So a lot of gains to count as far as women's football in the country is concerned. Away from women's football, Minister for Roads and Highways Governor Kwame Abuja has expressed concern over the state of Ghana football, warning that the game's declining standards could discourage potential investors. Speaking on the challenges facing the sport, the minister says many individuals and corporate bodies will be reluctant to invest in Ghana football unless there's a significant improvement in its administration, transparency, and overall standards. He has called for reforms to restore confidence and make the local game attractive to investors once again.
3: We've all heard about the woes of Ghana football. And ever so often, we hear people saying, people must put in money. Mr. Speaker, how do you put your money? Who on this planet puts your money into a venture when you are told that officiating is problematic? Facilities are problematic. The training regime is not fit for purpose. And there's no clear route as to whether, even if you invest 10 cedis, whether you even get your 10 cedis back. So, Mr. Speaker, until we have a system where Ghana football gets these issues resolved, it is going to be difficult. It's not as if Ghanaians don't have the ability to invest in football. That is why I take the opportunity to congratulate those who have risked to invest in this venture, especially those who have invested in Medeama, as a result of which this glory is coming. But Mr. Speaker,
0: you heard the Minister for Roads and Highways, Governor Kwame, of which are now Black Stars goalkeeper Lawrence Atizigi, has dismissed reports suggesting there are divisions within the national team between supporters of himself and fellow goalkeeper Benjamin Asari. Atizigi insists there are no camps in the Black Stars setup, stressing that the squad remains united and fully focused on representing Ghana. His comments come amid speculation about competition for the team's number one spot in the Black Stars.
2: I think these are maybe the narratives from the people, but I don't really think there's a camp of someone and a camp of someone. At the end of the day, we all wanted to make the country proud. We all representing the country. So, yeah, there was nothing like this. I could be something someone had, but, yeah, we were together as a team, as a goalkeeping unit. So there was nothing like there was this camp or there was this camp. We were all together, yeah, supporting each other to achieve a great thing for the country.
0: Lawrence Atizigi also says he appreciates the support he receives from Ghanaians and chooses to focus on the positive encouragement from fans. The Ghana International notes that while criticism is part of football, he remains motivated by the backing of supporters as he continues to represent the Black Stars.
2: The game. And for me, maybe the noise are becoming too much, but I do get credit. I mean, a lot of people who believe in me, who gives me the support, they always give me that kind of positive energy. And for me, I only focus on what the positive energy that I get from my colleagues, from the coaches, and from other people. So I'm not bothered if I'm getting something or if I'm getting a lot of praises in the Swiss League and not in the national team. But I feel like it's not the same area. You know, in the Swiss League, you get to play with your teammates all the time. And coming into the national team, you don't really get time to be with the team for long. You just come to play for a game, stay for a week, and then go back. So I don't think it's the same. Mm. But all in all, I do really get the support. Maybe that's what people hear, but I do get support from people, and this is what motivates me to keep going.
0: Let's stay a bit longer on the Black Stars. Black Stars stand coach Roger Desa has suggested that Carlos Queiroz remains the head coach of Ghana's senior national team, despite reports surrounding the Portuguese trainer's future. Queiroz, who took off from Otuado on a short-term basis ahead of the World Cup, appeared to hint at his departure after Ghana's elimination from the tournament, posting on social media that he was leaving his role with pride. However, the 73-year-old later revealed during a social media interview that he had not officially resigned from his position. Desa, who added to Ghana's technical team ahead of the World Cup, has now disclosed that he has not received any official communication confirming that Carlos Queiroz has left his post as the Black Stars coach. In his words, "I don't know. That's not official. I've only seen it on social media, but I think that is not from him because you'd have told me if that was the case." These were the words of Roger Desa in an interview. Ghana's World Cup campaign began on a positive note with a 1-0 win over Panama before the Black Stars secured a goalless draw against England. They ended the group stage with a 2-1 defeat to Croatia and finished third in Group L. The Black Stars tournament came to an end in the round of 32 after suffering a narrow 1-0 loss to Colombia. With the World Cup journey now over, Ghana will turn their attention to a next major challenge, that is qualification to the 2027 African Cup of Nations. Ghana, four-time AFCON champions, have been drawn in Group C alongside Ivory Coast, Somalia and Gambia, with a qualifying campaign scheduled to begin all the way in September.
1: The Sports Bulletin. Sports Bulletin. The anticipation. What went right? What went wrong? The Sports Bulletin. What blew us away? Asasi Sports. Driven by passion, powered by facts.
0: This is still the Sports Bulletin live on Asas Radio 99.5. Well, there's something I need to tell you about sports law as a profession. The University of Ghana School of Law, in collaboration with a sports and justice law firm in Egypt, is now proud to introduce a professional certificate course in sports law designed for law students, legal practitioners, and sports enthusiasts alike. This intensive program offers a structured foundation in the regulatory, contractual, and dispute resolution frameworks that govern global sports industry. 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A professional sports lawyer with a certificate in professional sports law. So that is how the University of Ghana, in partnership with a justice law firm in Egypt, seems to bridge the gap between sports arbitration and the world of sports itself. Do well to be part of this particular initiative. Now back to the world of sports here on the Sports Bulletin. Team Ghana's squad for Glasgow 2026 Commonwealth Games has officially been named, with a strong team set to compete across athletics, boxing, cycling, judo, and para swimming, amongst others. Sprint stars Benjamin Asamati, Joseph Paul Amoa, and Abdul Rashid Samilo headline the athletics team, while experienced names such as Rosie Abua and Isaac Bocho have also been selected. The boxing team will be led by Daniel Planche, Desmond Papo, and Ramatu Kwei, while Ghana will also be represented in cycling, para-athletics, para-swimming, judo, and weightlifting, as the nation aims for a strong medal haul at the Games. Let's now do some local club football. Beginning with Nations FC, they have now welcomed Johnson Smith back to the club as first-team head coach ahead of the new season. The experienced tactician returns to familiar surroundings and will work with the senior team while also leading a rebuilding of the club's youth development system. Nations FC says Smith's experience and passion will be key to strengthen the pathway between the academy and the first team as they prepare for the upcoming season. For newly promoted GPL side Port City, they have also appointed experienced tactician Christopher Ennen as their new head coach ahead of the 2026-27 season. Ennen, who has previously managed Brecum Chelsea, Samatex 1996, and clubs in Thailand, Eswatini, and South Africa, has been tasked with leading Port City into their maiden campaign in Ghana's top flight. The ambitious club believes his experience and leadership will be key as they prepare for life among the country's elite clubs. Over to Karela, they will officially begin preparations for the 2026-27 Ghana Premier League season this Wednesday as a club opens its preseason training camp. The pride and passion are aiming to build on the positive from last season and return for a stronger campaign. The club has urged all players and stakeholders to take note and report as preparations get underway. Still on the local front, former Black Stars left-back Habib Mullah Mohammed has been appointed as the new team manager of Swedraw Blacks for the new season. The former Ghanaian international takes on the administrative role as a newly promoted club strengthen their backroom staff in preparation for its return to the top flight. Swedraw Blacks will be hoping Mullah's wealth of experience in Ghanaian football will help guide the club through the upcoming season. Heading to Karela United now. They are closing in on the signing of Frank Akom, with negotiations for the Nsuapon Fidelity centre-back now at the advanced stage. Talks between the two clubs are now progressing well, and the deal is expected to be finalised and signed in the coming days as Karela also strengthen their squad. The race to sign Seydou Sana is also heating up, with Ghana Premier League giants Accra Atufo, Kotoko and Medeama SC all battling for the highly rated midfielder signature. Current club Eduana Stars are keen to retain the former Tamayut player, but the final decision now rests with Sana, who is expected to review his next destination in the coming days. Still, on some news related to Ediana, they have strengthened their squad for the season with the signing of former Accra Lions defensive midfielder Shaukan Honaf Mohamed. The midfielder joins the Fire Club as they bolster the team for the new campaign, bringing valuable top flight experience following his spell with Accra Lions. Now to the corridors of the Ghana Football Association. The GFA has announced that the country's official transfer window for the 2026-27 season will close on Sunday, 23rd August 2026 at exactly 11:59 p.m. Clubs across the GPL and lower divisions have until the deadline day to complete player registrations and finalize transfer deals for the new season. Teams are expected to intensify their transfer activity in the coming weeks as they strengthen their squad for the new campaign, even before the transfer window shuts. For Ghanaian midfielder Enoch Morrison, he has now completed a permanent move to Sudanese giant Al Merrikh SC, signing a contract that keeps him at the club until 2029. Morrison joined Al Merrikh after an outstanding season with Kenya's Gor Mahia, where he helped the club win the Kenyan Premier League title. The 2025-26 Kenyan Premier League Player of the Year and Best Midfielder will now be looking to continue his impressive form as he begins a new chapter in Sudanese football.
1: The Sports Bulletin. The Sports Bulletin. The anticipation. What went right? What went wrong? The Sports Bulletin. What blew us away? Asasi Sports. Driven by passion. Powered by facts.
0: Time now to do some football on the continent, beginning in South Africa. South African coach Piso Motsamane has paid tribute to the late Jaden Adams and sent his heartfelt condolences to the Adams family. Speaking on the tragic loss, Motsamane says, "While a football club can replace a player on the pitch, it can never replace a human being behind the footballer." His emotional message has added to the growing wave of tribute to honor the South African international. Let's hear what Piso Motsamane had to say.
4: Yeah, terrible day for Bafana. Terrible news for Mamelodi Sundowns. Of course, Jaden's family, those are the most affected. Continent is affected. You could see how the world also is affected. They had to give him a moment of silence to the World Cup games yesterday. A big loss to football fraternity. A young guy, gone too soon, one of the important members for Bafana in the World Cup, Mbonile. He's not an 8, he's not a 6, he's something in between. He's not a 10 also. He's a player you use if you want to build up. If a player you use to get more attack, you can go into the box. Yeah, it's a sad story. I mean, families come first. The loss of a person also is you can't replace that.
0: So that is Piso Motsamane's tribute to the family of the late Jaden Adams. Now heading to Senegal, they have sacked their head coach Papi Thiaw and his entire technical team following the country's disappointing exit at the 2026 FIFA World Cup. The Lions of Taranga were eliminated in the round of 32 after surrendering a 2-goal lead to lose 3-2 to Belgium after extra time, prompting widespread criticism of the team's performance. The Senegalese Football Federation said the decision marks the beginning of a new chapter as they prepare to appoint a new head coach ahead of the upcoming African Cup of Nations qualifiers and the next World Cup qualifying campaign. A related development, following the sacking of Papi Thiaw, the Senegal FA has now begun exploring possible options to lead the national team into a new era, with Herve Renard emerging as one of the coaches now being considered. The French tactician brings vast international experience, having managed several national teams across Africa and achieved major success on the continent. His name is particularly respected in African football after guiding Zambia to victory at the 2012 AFCON and later leading Ivory Coast to the 2015 AFCON title as well. Renard's most recent national team assignment was with Tunisia at the World Cup, where he left right after their disappointing campaign. The Carthage Eagles struggled at the tournament and failed to advance from the group stage after losing all three of their matches against Sweden, Japan and the Netherlands. For Senegal, the appointment of a coach with Herve Renard's experience could now represent an attempt to maintain their status as one of Africa's leading football nations while rebuilding after their World Cup disappointment. The Lions of Teranga have enjoyed a successful period in recent years, winning the AFCON and consistently competing at the highest level of international football. Any new coach will be tasked with maintaining that momentum while introducing fresh ideas and preparing the team for future challenges. Renard's familiarity with African football, his experience working with different national teams and ability to handle pressure at major tournaments are believed to be among the factors attracting interest from Senegalese authorities. However, the Senegal Football Federation is yet to make any official announcement regarding Thiaw's successor, and discussions over the next head coach are still ongoing. For now, Herve Renard remains one of the leading names under consideration as Senegal begin a search for a new head coach who will guide the Teranga Lions into a new chapter. We now cross over from Senegal to Nigeria, because Nigeria's National Sports Commission Director General Bukola Olapade has issued a firm warning ahead of the 2026-27 Nigeria Premier

0: statement, came out with a statement, and we did not know FIFA was strategizing when we spoke. So we need the media to support us on this and ensure that the league is run properly. It has to be on TV. It has to be commercialized. We must create wealth for not just the players, for the journalists who travel far and wide to cover it. Why are they not making money? A guy reporting the World Cup for the Sun newspaper was paid £10 million to cover the World Cup.
1: So Director General Bukola Olapade issuing a strong warning on club licensing requirements for the new season in Nigeria. Finally, on the continent, the Confederation of African Football has now unveiled a calendar for the 2026-27 CAF Champions League and CAF Confederations Cup, with a new campaign set to begin in September. The first preliminary round will be played from the 4th to the 13th of September, while the second preliminary round is scheduled for the 16th to the 25th of October. The group stage will then run from late November through to January 2027 before the knockout round will begin in the month of February. The quarterfinals are set for the late February and early March, with the semifinals taking place in the month of April. The final of both competitions will be staged between the 9th and 31st of May 2027, giving participating clubs a clear roadmap for the continental season ahead. Defending Champions League winners Mamelodi Sundowns will be aiming to retain their crown, while clubs across Africa await the official draw for the new campaign on the continent.
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1: This is still the Sports Bulletin, live on Asas Radio 99.5. Let's now do some World Cup conversations. England booked their place in the 2026 FIFA World Cup semi-final after coming from behind to defeat Norway 2-1 after extra time in Miami. Andre Sherdrup gave Norway the lead before Jude Bellingham leveled on the stroke of half-time. Bellingham then grabbed a winner in extra time after capitalizing on a goalkeeping error to send the three lions into the last four. The victory now sets up a blockbuster semi-final against Argentina, while Norway's impressive World Cup campaign comes to an end. Bellingham was named player of the match after his match-winning brace. For England defender Reece James, he's on the brink of making history should the three lions win the 2026 FIFA World Cup. A World Cup triumph will see the Chelsea captain add football's biggest prize to another glittering collection that includes the UEFA Champions League, the UEFA Super Cup, two FIFA Club World Cup titles, and the UEFA Europa Conference League title. After battling a series of injury setbacks that once cast doubt over his future, James is now just one trophy away from becoming one of the most decorated English footballers of his generation. Let's now do some post-match reactions from the World Cup fixture in the quarters between England and Norway. England captain Harry Kane has held his side's victory over Norway as a night to remember, following that FIFA World Cup triumph. Reflecting on the win, Kane describes it as a special occasion filled with unforgettable memories, and urged the team to maintain the momentum as they turn their attention to Wednesday's clash against Argentina. Let's hear Harry Kane.
4: Yes, everyone, the morning after another big England win through to the semi-finals, couldn't be prouder of the team. I mean, that was a tough game against a really good side. Was hot, was humid, was a real battle. The boys had to dig deep again and find something deep within to get us through, and that's what football's all about. It's not always pretty, but we found a way, so another one for the memory books. Being there in the stadium with the fans after, those special feelings, special memories that will stay with us forever. But as we

0: No, football turns around quick. The semi-finals in a few days against Argentina will be a really special game, another tough game. But yeah, we recover now, we get ready, and can't wait to be back out there with the boys. So as always, appreciate the support. Let's keep this thing going, and look forward to seeing everyone in the stadium on Wednesday.
1: Still at the camp of England, manager Thomas Tuchel dismisses suggesting that his side lacked mentality. However, midfielder Jude Bellingham appeared to disagree with his coach's assessment during the post-match interview. Sports psychologist Dan Abrahams has since weighed in the debate, arguing that England's issue was not one of mentality, but rather lapses in key mental skills such as attention, intensity, and intent, which affected the team's overall performance despite securing a place in the semi-finals. This erupted into a brawl between Dan Abrahams and Thomas Tuchel.
2: What's the problem for mentality?
3: We made life very, very difficult for ourselves today. The result is fantastic. We're in the last four. It's amazing, but not happy with the performance.
2: In what sense?
3: In every sense. Because, again, the commitment is there, but we made life very, very difficult for us in the way we played, how we played. Sloppy, a lot of technical mistakes, not fast enough, not repetitive enough. We were lucky today.
2: Was that the occasion, getting to the players?
3: I don't know, it's just... It's
2: mentality thing?
3: No, nothing. Oh, it's not mentality.
2: Well, if you're not happy with the players...
3: This is pure mentality. How can you ask about mentality now? This is pure mentality. It's not about mentality.
2: No, I mean, when the players had the problem, was that the mentality? What was it?
3: There's no mentality problem. This is pure mentality. This is pure mentality. You can bottle it up and sell it.
2: Absolutely.
3: This is, yeah, so why is the problem for mentality? It's the quality of our games. That's it. It has nothing to do with mentality.
2: But what about in terms of the players who came in then? The adjustments you made?
3: Very good.
2: Reece James.
3: Very good.
2: You've backed Reece James a lot throughout your
3: Reece
2: career.
3: James was excellent.
2: And Reece today.
3: Morgan Rogers was fantastic today. Epps grew into the game. Chet grew into the game. So... Full credit to them, but overall we got lucky.
1: So that was your altercation between Dan Abrahams and England head coach Thomas Tuchel. Now to the losing side, Norway head coach Stale Solbakken has questioned the legitimacy of England's equalising goal in their World Cup quarter-final defeat, insisting it was pretty clear that the ball struck the wire attached to the spider camera before the goal was scored. However, FIFA has dismissed the claims, maintaining that there was no contact with the wire and that the goal was correctly awarded. The incident has sparked fresh debate for Norway's exit at the World Cup. For now, let's hear Stale Solbakken.
4: What do you make of FIFA's communique saying that the chip that was able to detect is not able to detect the...
5: No, but I can't say anything about that, because FIFA, if there's no been no sound or there has been no... In the chip, what can I say against that? But the ball drops down straight from heaven, says everyone, including Arjan, who is the goalie, including the guy who's gonna receive the ball, including the. And I saw another way just then, so I wonder also what happened. So I think it's pretty clear that it did, and it was a strange thing.
1: So the debate continues on the legitimacy of that goal scored by Jude Bellingham to equalize the score for England. It is now time for our spotlight, where we shine the light on the unexpected stars who have captured imagination of football fans at the World Cup today. While the biggest names continue to make the headlines, these players have emerged from the shadows to deliver unforgettable performances on the world's biggest stage. Let's take a listen. We'll be back right after this.
6: The FIFA World Cup has always been more than established superstars. While the likes of Kylian Mbappe, Jude Bellingham, Erling Haaland and Harry Kane continue to dominate the headlines, every World Cup also produces a different kind of hero. Players who arrive almost unnoticed and leave the tournament as household names. The 2026 FIFA World Cup has been no different. From teenage sensations announcing themselves on the biggest stage to experienced campaigners proving that age is just a number, the tournament has introduced football fans to a fresh generation of talent. Today, we take a closer look at six players who have emerged as some of the tournament's biggest surprise packages. Let's begin with Vozinha, Kiev's ageless guardian. Every fairy tale needs a hero, and for Cape Verde, that hero wore gloves. At 40 years old, Fosini arrived at the World Cup with little international recognition. He had never played in Europe's elite leagues, yet he has become one of the stories of the tournament. Cape Verde stand a football world with a remarkable run, and at the heart of that success was their veteran goalkeeper. Time and again, Vozinha produced crucial saves that kept his side alive against more fancied opponents. He finished the tournament with 18 saves from just 23 shots on target and prevented nearly two expected goals through his outstanding goalkeeping. Beyond the statistics, it was his calmness, leadership, and composure that inspired one of the tournament's greatest underdog stories. For many fans around the world, this tournament was the introduction to Vozinha, and it's unlikely they'll forget him anytime soon. Number 2. Dine Borges, the wall of Cape Verde. Behind every outstanding goalkeeping is usually an outstanding defense. That was certainly the case of Cape Verde, thanks to central defender Dine Borges. The 31-year-old quietly has become one of the tournament's best defenders without attracting the spotlight usually reserved for goalkeepers. His numbers tell the story. 39 clearances, the second highest total recorded at this World Cup. He also led Cape Verde in tackles and duels won, constantly putting his body on the line to frustrate some of the world's finest attackers. While football often celebrates flair and creativity, players like Dinier remind us that defending remains an art form. His performances show that discipline, positioning, and determination can be just as valuable as spectacular goals. For Morocco, they have their own in Ayoub Bouadi, their midfield general. Perhaps no teenager has displayed greater maturity at this World Cup than Ayoub Bouadi. Still only 18 years old, the midfielder didn't need goals or assists to leave a lasting impression. Instead, he dominated matches through intelligence. His breakthrough performance came against Brazil, where he controlled possession, dictated the tempo, and looked completely comfortable despite facing one of football's biggest nations. Bouadi's passing range, composure under pressure, and tactical awareness made him appear far older than his age. Throughout Morocco's impressive campaign, he became one of the team's most reliable performers. If this tournament is any indication, Morocco may have found the heartbeat of their midfield for the next decade. Number 4. Pedro Viet, Ecuador's brightest light. Ecuador may not have enjoyed the tournament they hoped for, but one player certainly enhanced his reputation. That player is Pedro Viet. The 24-year-old midfielder quietly produced some of the tournament's strongest all-round displays. His defensive work stood out through the successful tackles and ball recoveries he had, while his contribution going forward was equally impressive. Remarkably, he outperformed one of Ecuador's biggest stars, Moises Caicedo, in several important attacking and passing statistics. He completed more passes, created more chances, and consistently helped drive Ecuador forward. Sometimes, outstanding performances are hidden because a team exits early. Pedro Viet proved individual excellence can still shine even when collective success proves elusive. Number 5 on the list, Joan Mazambi, Switzerland's super substitute. Every World Cup produces a player who sees an unexpected opportunity. For Switzerland, that player was Joan Mazambi. The 20-year-old began his tournament on a substitute bench, but everything changed against Bosnia and Herzegovina. Introduced to Switzerland chasing the game, Mazambi scored twice in just 19 minutes to completely transform the match. From that moment, he became impossible to ignore. He flowed that performance with another goal and an assist against Canada before producing an influential display in the knockout stage. His pace, creativity, dribbling ability, and confidence immediately caught the attention of football observers. Sometimes, all a young player needs is one opportunity. Certainly, Mazambi made the most of this. And finally, Yann Diomande, Ivory Coast rising star. 19-year-old winger Diomande has used this World Cup to announce himself to the global stage. From his very first appearance, he dazzled supporters with fearless dribbling, explosive pace, and an ability to beat defenders one-on-one. Every time he received the ball, excitement followed. His performances have attracted interest from some of Europe's biggest clubs. With speculation already linking him to a major transfer. Although there's still room to improve his finishing, Diomande possesses all the qualities required to become one of the continent's next great attacking players. For Ivory Coast, the future certainly looks bright. The FIFA World Cup has always changed careers. It transforms unknown players into international stars. It gives smaller football nations the chance to dream. And it reminds us that greatness can emerge from anywhere. Whether it's a 40-year-old goalkeeper in Spain, an underdog nation, an 80-year-old midfielder controlling games beyond his years, or a fearless teenage winger taking on the world's best defenders, these stories capture the true spirit of the World Cup. As the tournament sets to its conclusion, the biggest prize remains the trophy. But for these six players, perhaps the greatest victory has already been achieved. They have introduced themselves to the world, and football will be watching what comes next. This has been Spotlight, the unexpected stars of the 2026 FIFA World Cup.

0: So that was our spotlight for today. The unexpected stars who have captured the imagination of football fans at the World Cup. Into some more stories here on the Sports Bulletin. Italian football legend Paolo Maldini has been appointed technical director of the Italian Football Federation as the country begins its rebuilding process following 10 consecutive failures to qualify for the FIFA World Cup. The former AC Milan captain oversee Italy's senior youth national teams, as well as serve as president of Club Italia, giving responsibility for all national teams across the men's and women's game. Maldini's immediate task will be to help appoint a new head coach and lead the Azzurri back to the top of world football ahead of the 2030 FIFA World Cup. Now to the corridors of FIFA. FIFA President Gianni Infantino says any proposal to expand the World Cup from 48 to 64 teams will be discussed after the 2026 tournament. Infantino defends the current 48-team format, describing it as a success that has given more nations the opportunity to compete, with teams from every continent making a strong impact. He also backed the use of hydration breaks and current ticket pricing, revealing that FIFA expects to generate between 13 and 14 billion Swiss francs in revenue from the 2026 FIFA World Cup alone. Meanwhile, Manchester City manager Pep Guardiola has reportedly emerged as a leading candidate to become the next head coach of Italy's national team. Italian football officials are said to view the Spaniard as the ideal man to oversee a major rebuilding project following the Azzurri's recent struggles. While Guardiola's salary remains a significant hurdle, there's growing belief that the challenge of restoring Italy to the top of world football could tempt the highly decorated coach to become their manager. Now, looking ahead to the semi-final game between Argentina and England, Argentina captain Lionel Messi says he's expecting a special match when the reigning champions take on England in Wednesday's World Cup semi-final. The veteran forward describes the clash as one of the biggest fishes in international football and stresses that Argentina are fully focused on securing a place in the final. Messi, who has been instrumental in the side's impressive World Cup campaign, will once again look to inspire the Albiceleste to chase a back-to-back World Cup title glory.
1: Siempre empecé a jugar contra las selecciones grandes, no me pasó nunca contra Inglaterra, es la primera vez, así que va a ser un partido especial, semifinal de una Copa del Mundo, así que pero bueno, ahora descansaremos y nos prepararemos para eso. 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
0: So Lionel Messi says the England-Argentina clash would be a special one. The other semi-final will feature France versus Spain. France defender Ibrahima Konate has played on suggesting that the side is focused solely on stopping teenage sensation Lamine Yamal ahead of the semi-final game. Konate stresses that Spain possess quality throughout the team and insists that France's preparations are centered on dealing with a collective threat rather than one individual. The other anticipated last four clash promises to be one of the outstanding fixtures of the tournament. Let's hear Ibrahima Konate.
2: To be honest, we don't really think about it because the Spanish team is an exceptional nation with a lot of individuality. But the goal is not to focus on one particular player because it's the entire team that can hurt. It's not just about Lamine, it's all of the team.
0: So all is set for that game tomorrow at 7 p.m. We'll bring you live commentary exactly at 7, but the build-up begins at 6:30 on Asase 99.5. Now to the dugout once again. Uruguay have turned to one of their greatest football icons, appointing former striker Diego Forlan as the new head coach of the national team. The 2010 FIFA World Cup Golden Ball winner replaced the outgoing technical team and begins a new chapter on the touchline after an illustrious playing career with clubs including Manchester United, Villarreal, Atletico Madrid and Inter Milan. In addition to leading the senior side, Forlan will also take charge of Uruguay's under-20 team until next March as the country's football federation look to strengthen the pathway between youth and senior football. At age 47, Forlan will be tasked with guiding La Celeste in the upcoming international assignment while helping to nurture the next generation of Uruguayan talent. Into some club football news now. French Ligue 1 side Strasbourg have appointed Hugo Oliveira as the new head coach following the departure of Gary O'Neill. The Portuguese tactician joins the club after impressing with fellow Ligue 1 outfit Famalicão and will now be tasked with leading Strasbourg into the new season. The club are hoping that Oliveira's arrival ushers in a fresh chapter as they prepare for the upcoming campaign. Over in England, Liverpool manager Antonio Rolla admits that the club needs to strengthen the squad for the new season following a disappointing Premier League title defence. The Spaniard acknowledged that more reinforcements are required and assured supporters that the club is working hard in the transfer market to bring in new players capable of improving the team's fortunes.
3: We've signed two players already, but we need more players. We know this. The club is working on this. Me as a coach, selfishly, you want the players here the day one, ready to train from the pre-season. But we understand that football doesn't work like this, no. And I know the club is working hard to get those signings, and I'm trying obviously to help also.
0: Irala also hints that Harvey Elliott could still have a future at Anfield after his loan spell with Aston Villa. He says Elliott will be given an opportunity to impress during the pre-season before a decision will be taken on his long-term future.
3: Definitely Harvey is here with us. He has come also. I've seen him with this eagerness of showing himself, getting himself ready again. He will have a chance during the pre-season. We will need him. And it's a good sign. He came 1 week earlier. He's been training with the under-21s. And I hope we can see him in a good place, no? I think Harvey comes from, especially last season, had to be very difficult for him because it was a strange situation where basically they couldn't even put him to play, and I think he uses this like what he has experienced, the bad situation he has experienced, to make him like even more eager to be a Liverpool player. Yes.
0: So Andoni Rolla says Harvey Elliott to be given a chance to prove himself at Liverpool. Meanwhile, former Tottenham Hotspur and Celtic manager Ange Postecoglou has officially begun his tenure as head coach of Al Nassr, arriving in Riyadh to take charge of the reigning Saudi Pro League champions. The highly regarded Australian tactician now faces the task of leading the club to domestic and continental success as preparations for the new season begin to gather pace. Meanwhile, Manchester City and Belgium winger Jeremy Doku is facing personal challenges amid claims that divorce proceedings have been initiated with his wife, Sharon. Reports circulating recent hours allege that a DNA test showed Doku is not a biological father of their newborn son, Praise. The 24-year-old had briefly left Belgium's FIFA World Cup camp to be present for the child's birth in London before reportedly learning of the test results. The reports have not been officially confirmed by Doku or his representatives, and neither Manchester City nor the Belgian Football Association has commented on the matter.
4: The Sports Bulletin. The Sports Bulletin. The anticipation. What went right? What went wrong? The Sports Bulletin. What blew us away? Asasi Sports. Driven by passion. Powered by facts.
0: You're still listening to the Sports Bulletin live on Asasi 99.5. For now, there's an opportunity I need to introduce you to, because the University of Ghana School of Law, in collaboration with a sports and justice law firm in Egypt, is proud to introduce a professional certificate course in sports law. Designed for law students, legal practitioners, and sports enthusiasts alike, this intensive program will offer a structured foundation in the regulatory, contractual, and dispute resolution frameworks that will govern the global sports industry. These are what applicants stand to gain: a solid grounding in international sports law and regulatory institutions. Again, practical insights from real-world case studies involving clubs, players, agents, and federations, as well as the tools to specialize in sports law, arbitration, and commercial sports practice. Applicants can secure their spot via www.law.ug.edu.gh. www.law.ug.edu.gh for a professional certificate in sports law. Back to the world of sports, we now turn our attention to some transfers. Aston Villa have now reached an agreement to sign highly rated Swiss youngster Johan Massambi from Freiburg in a deal worth £60 million. Villa are said to have beaten off competition from Newcastle after securing a verbal agreement with both the German club and the players' representatives. The transfer is expected to make Massambi one of Aston Villa's most expensive signings as the Premier League side continue to strengthen the team for the new season. For Manchester United, they are preparing a £50 million bid for AS Roma midfielder Manu Kone. The French midfielder has emerged as a key transfer target for the Red Devils from his impressive performances in the Italian Serie A and now with the French national team at the World Cup. Still on United, they have completed a surprise signing of Yuri Tielemans from Aston Villa after triggering the Belgian midfielder's £41 million release clause. Tielemans has agreed personal terms and becomes United's second midfield addition of the transfer window following the arrival of Andre Santos from Chelsea. For RB Leipzig, they have reached an agreement to sign French defender Maxim St from Burnley in a deal worth £32 million, including add-ons. The Bundesliga club and Burnley have finalized the transfer, with the player already agreeing personal terms. St is now expected to travel to Germany to complete his medical and finalize the move to RB Leipzig. Now into their gossips. Arsenal are attempting to sign Atletico Madrid and Argentine striker Julian Alvarez before their preseason begins. For Aston Villa, as confirmed earlier, they are moving fast to complete the deal for Johan Massambi. Bayern Munich are confident they will tie down England striker Harry Kane to a long-term contract despite growing interest from some of Europe's biggest clubs, including Real Madrid and FC Barcelona. For Chelsea, they are considering a move for Crystal Palace and England midfielder Adam Wharton after Liverpool and United cooled their interest in the 22-year-old. For Roma, they want Chelsea and Argentina winger Alejandro Garnacho and are also interested in Belgium winger Diego Moreira. For United's Czech goalkeeper Radek Vitak, he is wanted by Celtic after he impressed on loan at Bristol City. Meanwhile, in Italy, Atalanta have held discussions with Ederson over extending his contract after his move to Manchester United broke down. For Sunderland, they are aiming to make Roma's Argentina winger Matias Sule the first signing of the summer. He's valued at 30 million euros. And then Tottenham and Newcastle are both interested in Manchester City's 27-year-old Egypt forward Omar Mamouche. These are some of the gossips that could make the headlines in the transfer window. Away from football now, let's do some other sports. Former UFC 2 division champion Conor McGregor has vowed to return to the octagon despite suffering a devastating knee injury just 69 seconds into his comeback fight against Max Holloway at UFC 229 in Las Vegas. McGregor, who was making his first appearance in 5 years, injured his right knee while attempting an early kick, forcing the contest to be stopped. The Irishman insists that he went to the bout fully fit and has promised to overcome the setback and fight once again. Meanwhile, Holloway wished McGregor a speedy recovery and expressed desire for a rematch once the former champion is fit once again. In the world of basketball, Golden State Warriors forward Draymond Green has revealed that he personally tried to convince LeBron James to join the Warriors next season. Speaking on his podcast, Green says he made a strong recruitment pitch to the NBA's all-time leading scorer while the two spent time together recently. Although James is yet to decide on his future after announcing his departure from the Los Angeles Lakers, Green believes his message may have given the four-time champion something to think about. Alongside the Golden State, the Cleveland Cavaliers, Miami Heat, Philadelphia 76ers, and Minnesota Timberwolves are also reportedly in the race for James's signature. Now into the world of motorsport. Seven-time world champion Marc Marquez continued his dominance at the Sazrin by claiming victory in the German MotoGP, completing a perfect weekend after winning the sprint race and securing pole position. The Ducati rider led from start to finish to record his 10th Premier Class victory at the circuit, equaling two records held by Italian legend Giacomo Agostini. Japan's Ai Ogura finished second, with Raul Fernandez taking the third position. The victory moves Marquez up to third in the championship standings, just 18 points behind leader George Martin, with the next race set for British Grand Prix at Silverstone on the 9th of August. Now, we turn our focus to the world of tennis. World number one, Jannik Sinner, has successfully defended his Wimbledon title after battling from a set down to defeat Alexander Zverev 6-7, 7-6, 6-3 in a thrilling men's singles final at Centre Court. After losing a dramatic opening set tiebreak, the Italian showed remarkable composure to win the next three sets and secure another Grand Slam crown. The victory cements Sinner's status as a world's leading men's tennis player, while Zverev and plaudits for an impressive run to the final. Alexander Zverev, after the match, played a growing tribute to Jannik Sinner after the Italian rallied from a set down to defeat. In speaking after the final, Zverev jokingly admitted that he doesn't like Sinner anymore, before praising the world number one as the best player in the world. Sinner's comeback victory further aligned his dominance in men's tennis, while Zverev continues to receive applause for coming back after winning a Grand Slam title to compete all the way into the final at Wimbledon.
5: Well, first of all, Jannik, I don't really like you anymore. To be fair, I lost to you 9 times in a row, so it's not... No, but first of all, congratulations to Jannik. He showed once again why he's the best player in the world. And Well, first of all, Jannik, I don't really like you anymore. To be fair, I lost to you 9 times in a row, so it's not... No, but first of all, congratulations to Jannik. He showed once again why he's the best player in the world. And
0: So that's how Alexander Zverev congratulated Jannik Sinner after that impressive showing to lift the Wimbledon trophy back to back. To the women's side, Czech tennis star Linda Noskova is a new Wimbledon women's singles champion after producing a remarkable comeback to defeat compatriot Karolina Muchova 6-2, 5-7, 6-3 in a dramatic final at Centre Court. The 21-year-old recovered from a disappointing of letting 5 match points slip in the second set before regaining her composure to claim her maiden Grand Slam title. Noskova becomes the youngest women to win champion in 15 years and the latest Czech player to lift the prestigious Venice Rose Water dish. So, from the men's side, Jannik Sinner dusted back-to-back 2025-2026, and Linda Noskova becomes the youngest to win it in 15 years as a Czech player.
4: The Sports Bulletin. Oh, yeah! Credible, current, compelling. Asasi Sports. 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
0: And that's how we wrap up today's edition of the Sports Bulletin, live on Assassin 99.5. Before I go, a recap of our headlines. The Black Queens have arrived in Morocco for their final WAFCON preparations. Meanwhile, Team Ghana's squad for Glasgow 2026 has now been unveiled. FIFA is considering a 64-team World Cup proposal after 2026. And in tennis, Sinner retains his Wimbledon crown as Noskova also claims her maiden Grand Slam title. Asasi Sports is driven by passion and powered by facts. My name is Kelvin Saki. For more stories, updates and exclusive content, visit asasiradio.com. Stay in the game. Stay with Asasi. Good afternoon. Up next is Russia with Elvis Crystal. Stay tuned for more.
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That's Justin Timberlake right here on Asasi Radio 99.5, 995 Rush Hour. What a day. It's a Monday. 40 minutes of back-to-back absolute bangers, absolute pop music, R&Bs in between. You're about to have a lot more from that area. It's live on Asasi Radio 99.5, 995 Rush Hour. I'm back here. It's a Monday. How's your weekend been? Hope you had a great one. And I'm not about to ask you whether you can describe your weekend with a favorite food you had or the movie you had. But I want you to tell me if you had a moment of, God is on my side kind of weekend. If you had that kind of weekend, I want to hear about it. Let me know. No, we're not talking whether this weekend had a description about the food you ate. If you have to describe your weekend with a movie title. No. Let's describe the weekend based on how you actually can connect to the grace of God, right? Yeah, let's do that. So if you have to tell me about your weekend, did you have that, the Lord knows my name. Oh, the Lord hears me. I want to know about that weekend. Anyway, 059-415-7777. That's my WhatsApp number. Monday the 13th of July, 2026. And let me just breeze through what's going to happen at this moment all the way till 5 p.m., yeah? Let me just get to it real quick. You got a question of the day coming. And today we want to find out from you if you have to ban one word or phrase that people overuse that would actually annoy you. But so what word would that be? I have a lot. But I know you have a lot too. So overused words that have lost their meanings over time. People just use it all the time. Like if you could ban one word or phrase that people overuse so much that it's lost its meaning, what word would that be? What phrase would that be? Let me tell you one off the cuffs real quick. So the word basically, all right? Basically, like a lot we just use it, like basically. Like everything they say, no, like basically. Basic what? Basically. 059-415-7777. 059-415-7777. You want to get interactive here on the 995 Rush Hour Sassy Radio as we're about to breeze into some great stuff that you're absolutely going to love because it's playing back to back to back here on the 995 Rush Hour. 059-415-7777. Coming up in the next 20 minutes, I'm getting into a conversation about the latest happenings in the capital. On our Wagwan session. Don't forget, today we have class day. Today's class day, man. We're going to the classroom today, okay? So, get your smart caps on. We're looking at lingo today. Looking at how you say salt, sugar, and pepper in your native language. So that when I'm going to buy any of these in your community, or even a community that speaks the language, I should be able to tell them that, like, pachombi, send me to sugar, sukra, sukri. Something like that. How would I say sugar, pepper, and salt in your native language? 059-415-7777. Also, look forward to hearing entertainment news with Belinda on a Monday afternoon. And also, I've got some great brand new records to play for you. You know what to do. Just get the radio tuned in and keep the volume up. I've got music coming in from Vibes Cartel, Shy FX, Clips. They got a brilliant record that I love to bang. Yeah, man. And I also got great music from Edem, teaming up with Manuel Morgan of Morganero, Questa Boy. I've got that record coming up, the radio edit anyway, in case you actually haven't heard that song on the radio before. Well, you're about to hear it on the radio for the first time with me, okay? And that's coming up. Also got music, brand new sound from Chris Brown. And of course, DJ Khaled also got some real good record out there on the 995 Rush Hour. Right now, though, let's press play on a song from Khaled. This is music coming in. It's got Stig, the artist, on it, as well as Davido right here on the 995 Rush Hour. I am Elvis Crystal. Welcome, welcome, welcome.

You can't go through life like that all by yourself, all alone. You have to find a trusted friend to call. And that's just one call away. I hope you have friends that are just one call away. It's my hope. Right now, let's do some real good sound. Brand new into the retro. More like a remix from back then to the new school. You know what I mean? So this is Music from Known. This is Risk It All playing here on Assassin Radio, sampling that Nelly sound. Hot in here, if you know that song from way back. Hey, this song is actually making a lot of waves across the globe, okay? And you got it right here on the 995 Rush Hour with me, man. Let's go.

0: Keisha Cole, Iggy Azalea, on this amazing song. It's actually a rendition, their own very rendition of this amazing song, yeah? If you know the original from way back, I think Belinda knows the original. Yes, you sound very old. You sound old school. Yeah. You know the original. Yeah? Uh-huh. Yeah, the original is by Diana Ross. You know that song? Yeah, that's for Diana Ross. That's I'm coming out. Yeah, man. It takes you way back, right? Makes you look old. Yeah. Yeah. But I like it. Old is good. Mm. Yeah, yeah, old is good. Don't be shy from old. Old is a good place to be at. And I mean, why?
1: But I don't want to grow.
0: You don't want to grow old.
1: Oh. Each time my birthday is approaching.
0: You know the clock's ticking too.
1: Yes, you know.
0: Okay.
1: That's just, like, you start thinking.
0: Uh-huh. I see. Oh, but, I think growing is growing is bad. Yeah.
1: I don't think I'm ready to grow.
0: You don't, you're not ready. what kind of life is this?
1: But
0: why would you even, wait, what? You're not ready to... You're,
1: nah, I don't want to get...
0: Listen,
1: that,
0: nature is looking at you. Nature. I'll sure say, Shenyo Trebi, you go grow whether you like it or not. You can't cheat nature, you know that? Yeah? You can't cheat nature.
1: Of course, of course. Exactly. I don't have the power to cheat nature, but I just wish I'll be like this forever.
0: Charlie, what's going on? grow up already, where? Grow up already. Anyway, we got a question of the day today. It says, if you could ban one word or phrase that people overuse, what would it be? What is one word or phrase that you wish people would stop using or stop saying? Because it's been overused and overused and overused. You can't understand why it's being used again. Like, for example, basically. Have you heard it before?
1: Yeah.
0: Every small thing, basically. Like, yeah. A small thing, basically.
1: You know.
0: What word is yours or what phrase?
1: The phrase... No offense, but...
0: Okay, so the entire no offense, but...
1: No offense.
0: They're about to offend you.
1: But immediately they bring the but...
0: Yeah.
1: Just expect an offense.
0: An offense.
1: Yes. But the person has already told you that no offense.
0: I like that. I like that.
1: They are saying something, you should be offended, but they are telling you not to get offended.
0: Yeah, yeah, yeah. I like that already. I hear it all the time, and I can't understand why people say that. And the next one is... also, I get to hear people say... They say this in a very interesting way. Sorry not to catch you, but they have actually caught you. Yeah? Sorry not to catch you, but they've actually caught you.
1: Yeah. Yeah. I just say something, then the person will be, sorry, I'm not cutting you.
0: But... what do you mean? Sorry, I'm not cutting you. What do you mean you're not cutting? You just cut me off. Anyway, 059-415-7777. What's the most overused phrase that you think people should stop using? If you had the power to ban it, you'll ban it. If you had the power to remove one commonly used, most commonly used, in fact, so much that the word becomes useless. Yeah. Message here from Melissa says, Elvis, for me, it is literally, the word literally. Yeah. Uh-huh. Literally. You know what I mean? You know what I'm saying? Yeah, literally. A lot of people use it every time.
1: I was literally.
0: Do you understand literally though? Like literally. Oh, I miss this guy literally. What do you mean you miss the guy literally? Like, what do you mean you miss them literally?
1: I wish the ban is I love you.
0: Oh, but that one, yeah.
1: Because people are using it to deceive people.
0: Okay, the phrase "I love you," you ban it.
1: Yes, but they're using it to deceive people.
0: I feel you. Your reason is legit. I feel you on that one.
1: Is it that thing?
0: Yeah, I feel you. 059-415-7777. Send me a voice note if you know a word or two you think people should ban and never use it again. Gang, gang. Let's hear from you. It's a 3:15. It's time for us to get into the Wagwan. What's going on? What's the latest on the block?
1: Okay, so today on Wagwan. Yeah. New airport security system allows laptops and liquids to remain in cabin bags.
0: Okay.
1: Passengers traveling through Accra International Airport Terminal 2 and 3 will no longer be required to remove laptops, liquids, shoes, or belts during security screening following the installation of new advanced screening equipment. According to the Ghana Airports Company Limited, GACL, the new system allows laptops and other large electronic devices to remain in cabin bags, baggage, while liquids, aerosols, and gels can also stay in carry-on bags, provided they do not exceed the 100 milliliter limit per container.
0: Okay. Mm-hmm. All right. So basically, and also I'm hearing that you don't have to take your shoes off anymore.
1: Yes.
0: Don't remove your belt anymore. It's such an inconvenience. Yes.
1: Yeah, I think they said it will not let them get the proper screening of some items that are not really healthy to travel with.
0: Right.
1: Yeah.
0: Yeah, but now we don't have to, you know, take your shoes off. You don't have to take your belt off as well.
1: And I thank God.
0: Charlie, let me tell you something. An experience, okay? Mm. Having to get to the airport. Well-dressed guy, like myself. Mm. Okay, I'm traveling to a point where as soon as I get down, I'm going to a meeting.
1: Yeah.
0: Okay, I'm not checking into a hotel.
1: Yeah.
0: It's straight from there and straight to a, you know, some, you know, meeting up people. Exactly. Yeah. So you're dressed for the moment. And you go to the airport, you're taking belts off, you're taking shoes off. And I'm like, what? And I've actually seen people take their shoes off and they're wearing torn socks.
1: Mm.
0: Yeah, the socks is torn. Yes. It's crazy.
1: When I was reading this, I was actually happy because maybe now when I'm traveling, I wouldn't have to undress.
0: Yeah, people have to undress.
1: It's weird, you know.
0: Yeah, very weird. It's such an inconvenience. The inconvenience is the word.
1: Especially in this century.
0: I know. Mm-hmm. But now we understand what it used to be and why that used to happen.
1: Yeah.
0: But now, come on, there's a lot of freedom. There's a lot of technological advancement that can actually get you to identify stuff. Right? Let's go to another story.
1: Technology.
0: Yeah, man. Technology. Technology.
1: Okay, so now we are going to Ghana Health Service.
0: Okay.
1: No cholera cases yet, but risk remains. The Ghana Health Service, GHS, says no cholera cases have been recorded following the recent floods, but has cautioned that the risk of an outbreak remains. The service is urging the public to maintain good hygiene, drink safe water, and keep their surroundings clean to reduce the spread of cholera and other waterborne diseases. Health officials have also been encouraged. Has also encouraged residents, especially those in flood-affected communities, to seek immediate medical attention if they experience symptoms such as severe diarrhea and vomiting, as surveillance and preventive measures continue nationwide.
0: That's great. It's good news because when these floods reached our homes, one of the first things that crossed my mind is the spread of waterborne diseases and all, especially because we've seen it. Sewage being washed into these floods and animals dead.
1: Yeah,
0: animals dead in these floods. And so you can imagine all kind of things. But it's by God's grace. We're not hearing any cholera cases
1: at all.
0: As yet. As yet. As yet. Underlined. So you have to keep doing what you're doing to prevent cholera outbreak. Okay.
1: Yeah.
0: And so whatever you're doing, boil your waters. If you know you've had environments like that, you reside in environments that had floods and all that. People sell food around those areas. Yeah, you want to be able to
1: clean the environment.
0: Yeah, and do the best you can.
1: You know,
0: anyway.
1: I think the recent cleanup too contributed.
0: It will contribute to go a long way.
1: People were still stubborn. People didn't partake in that.
0: Yeah. Did you partake?
1: Yes, I did.
0: Oh, nice.
1: But I was afraid that maybe they would come to my house and then come
0: and clean you. But anyway, you actually mentioned a word, diarrhea. Yeah? Can you spell diarrhea?
1: Yeah.
0: No, hold on. You remember back in the days in school, right? One of the words that people struggle with is pneumonia and diarrhea.
1: Diarrhea.
0: Yeah, but you can spell diarrhea, right?
1: Yeah, I can spell
0: it. Okay, don't worry. Don't spell it. Don't worry, crap. Senior Yonghu, very wild idiot at the PSF. Hey, spelling bee. Let's go to our next question. Talk about spelling bee, though. I know there's a BCE thing going on, right?
1: Yes, that's our next question, actually.
0: That's next story. Let's get to it.
1: 2026 BCE candidates begin SHS selection on July 20th. The Ghana Education Service, GES, has announced that candidates who sat for the 2026 Basic Education Certificate Examinations, BCE, will begin selecting their senior high schools from July 20th to August 7th, 2026. Unlike previous years, candidates will choose their schools after writing the BCE, a move aimed at helping them make more informed choices based on their expected performance and improving their computerized school selection and placement system.
0: Okay, okay. And so we're looking at a situation where on the 20th of July to August 7th,
1: yeah,
0: so then we'll see placements, eh?
1: Yeah.
0: Oh.
1: They are not doing the selection, not the placement.
0: Oh, sorry. The selection.
1: The selection.
0: What school? Do you have any nieces and nephews or younger ones?
1: Yes, I have one.
0: Okay.
1: I asked him and he was like, they've not chose the school series. And I was like, wow.
0: No, so he doesn't have anything in his mind as well?
1: Yes.
0: He hasn't made up his mind too?
1: No.
0: You know, back in the time, you haven't actually chosen, but you know the school. Even from first year, you know the school you want to go to.
1: Yes. We admire some schools. So
0: yeah, you
1: actually, your results do matter. So.
0: No, but you see, when you know the school you want to go to, you automatically will know what is required to get there.
1: Mm.
0: And so you start preparing towards it.
1: Oh, some of us were building castles in there. Like, seriously, like, you're not a school, but you know that, Charlie, yeah. This school, you're not get, but we still get. We still chose it.
0: When your friends are mentioning the school, say, yeah, Miss F, but you know.
1: No, Miss F, I chose Wege. My first choice, firstly girls.
0: Oh, okay.
1: But I got my second choice, first school.
0: All right. When you aim for the moon, you fall among the stars, right?
1: But I think this is nice, though.
0: Yeah. I think it's much better.
1: It's better. But they are saying expected performance. If you think you've done really well and you choose these A schools and the results come in, it's not what you expected.
0: One way, they call Faba, yo. I want to say thanks to you for coming through
1: to update us
0: on the rush hour. Good afternoon to you. Anyway, yeah, I like your earrings.
1: Really?
0: Yeah, they're nice. Oh, hold on a bit. Yeah, is that lemon color or lemon? It's lemon, right?
1: Yeah.
0: Oh, it's cool. It's nice with matching clothes.
1: I'm blushing.
0: Oh, you matched that up nicely. Yeah, that's nice. Get out there. That's Belinda.
1: Yeah.
0: Well, thanks so much. She's coming back later on for entertainment news around 4 p.m.
1: Surely.
0: Absolutely.
1: Literally.
0: Literally. Anyway, so that brings me to the question of the day today. She actually mentioned the word, so literally. If you could ban one word or phrase that people overuse, what word would it be? What is one word or phrase you wish people could stop saying and stop using? Message here says, Elvis, for me, I can't stand it when someone says, clock it. You're welcome. Are you screaming too? You're like, yes, that word. All right. So what word is it then that you absolutely cannot stand? You cannot understand why it's overused. 059-415-7777. It could be a word or it could be a phrase, okay? 059-415-7777. Let me get to some voice notes quickly. Let's find out who's joining us on this side. Let's find out. 059-415-7777. Link up.

0: misuse it a lot.
1: Yeah. Like. They keep saying like. I know that feeling. Yeah, it's so annoying. 059-415-7777. Send me your voice note there. Coming up is our Lingo session, and we're getting into the classroom with the words that we're about to translate into our local languages. We're looking at salt, sugar, and pepper in your native language. Salt, sugar, and pepper in your native language. How would you translate this? 059-415-7777. Let me drop another voice note. Okay, all right. So I'm going to have to preview the voice note there because it's unfair. So sorry for that. 059-415-7777. 059-415-7777. Keep your voice notes clean, please. We have children listening, all right? Sorry, we have all kinds of people listening. So you want to keep your voice notes clean and keep it family friendly. Very important. 059-415-7777. I am Elvis. Got jams coming in. Back to back to back to back. Uche Jumbo. Hello, good afternoon.
2: Elvis, this is Yaovi calling from Mafa.
1: Yaovi,
2: good. Yes,
1: sir. Yes, sir. Yes, sir. Yes, sir. Wizzo.
2: Elvis,
1: let you have
2: Elvis, I would like to contribute to the program.
1: Okay, so the question we're asking today is, what word or phrase do you think people should stop using? Like, it's annoying to keep hearing them say it all the time.
2: Should in case.
1: I've heard it a lot. Yes. In fact, I don't understand why they use it like that. Should in case.
2: Yes. They like misusing it.
1: Yeah.
2: Especially when you have to do students in the classroom.
1: Yeah, should in case.
2: Should in case. I want to do this and that.
1: But why should you use should with the in case? Like, why don't you just say in case? You know?
2: It's just tautology.
1: Yeah, in case
2: just
1: it happens.
2: Forward and say in case.
1: Or should in case.
2: And in case are different words altogether.
1: I tell you, man. Yes. Oh, that's a good observation there, Yalvi. Big up yourself, man.
2: Thank you.
1: Anyway, it's not too far from Lingo. So do you want to do your Lingo quickly?
2: Okay, I would like to do the Lingo now.
1: Okay, now salt, sugar, and pepper in your native language.
2: Salt is Eje.
1: Eje. Yes. That's in Eber, right?
2: Yes, Eber. That's Eber for you, Eje.
1: Eja. Okay, Eja. Eduja.
2: Eduja, Eba. Hello, Madunaja.
1: Do you understand, though? Eduja.
2: Eduja.
1: If they say Eduja, it means, do you understand?
2: It means,
1: do you understand? Do you speak Eber?
2: Yes.
1: Okay, that's what I mean. Eduja.
2: Eduja. Hey. Or maybe what you are saying is not flowing.
1: It's not, okay.
2: I don't have a jet to move.
1: You know the chop salt.
2: Yes.
1: Okay. All right. What about sugar? Sugar.
2: Sukli. Yeah.
1: Sukli pono.
2: Yeah. Sukli pono play Japono.
1: Japono, sukli pono.
2: Yeah.
1: All right. What about pepper?
2: Pepper. Apple. Hello. Puli.
1: Oh, Sigba.
2: Yeah.
1: Oh.
2: They call it puli.
1: Puli puli.
2: Anglo and tong, we call it able.
1: Able, I see. Yeah. What about ataji?
2: Ataji too is the same.
1: Okay.
2: Ataji is the same of pepper.
1: Okay, pepper.
2: It depends on the dialect.
1: Yes, that's true.
2: Here, we have three, we have tong,
1: yeah.
2: Anglo, then fatuma. So it depends on where you see yourself.
1: But I think ataji is popular for...
2: Ataji is popular.
1: It's popular,
2: whether
1: yeah.
2: you are... Tongu, Anglo, or Vedoma. We use Ataji.
1: Ataji.
2: When you come to where you reside, we go for the local one.
1: Yeah. Anyway.
2: Ataji is world known.
1: It's been a long time I had a Wokpula and a Bobitaji.
2: Yeah. Oh, I then try and see. Try and see a Wokpula and Katasku boy.
1: Yeah, man.
2: You know, when we want to convince them, we either confuse them with Katasku boys or... But without this popular, so just confuse them with thought. But that's good boy.
1: Okay, all right then. Yeah. I'll give it a try.
2: Thank you for the day.
1: Thank you so much, Yavi.
2: Thank you for everybody in the studio there. You are doing well.
1: Thank you so much.
2: Is listening to you at every corner.
1: Big up everybody.
2: I want to pick up all the Mafia Zongo boys as well.
1: Okay, nice
2: thank
1: one.
2: You.
1: Big up yourself, brother. Nice one. 0594157774. WhatsApp. Send a WhatsApp voice note there.

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Elvis here on the radio. Destination is 5 p.m. Get locked in. Or should I say clock it? I just can't believe it. Anyway, we're dealing with our question of the day alongside if you want to contribute, okay? 059, half past the hour, 3 059 415 7777. Stay locked in. Let's go.

0: KD, Olive the Boy, Kojo Black right here. It's called Gymnastic on Asasi Radio. Time to get into the classroom.
1: It's time for Lingo Lingo. Lingo Lingo.
0: And we're getting into the classroom right now. Class is in session. Yeah, yeah. I want to say shout out to you if you're a big contributor. I'd love to contribute to the Rush Hour Lingo Lingo session. Being in the classroom is a very good thing. So every now and then we get to learn how to say a few phrases and a few words in our native languages, yeah? All the beautiful languages in this country. We get to learn from one another, which is very important. And I'm proud that you are part of this conversation, yeah? 059-415-7777. Send me a quick voice note if you know how to say salt, pepper, and sugar in your native language. Yeah, yeah, yeah, yeah. Once upon a time, you've probably had a mate in school called Sugar, yeah? I mean, almost every school has got a nickname called Sugar. I've had many of them in my school. I'm hoping that we get to learn how to say sugar today. 059-415-7777. Alongside, we can get to learn it in Dagomba, Sesala, Hausa, Fanti, in Eba, in Ga, yeah. In all the beautiful languages too. Start off with some voice notes here. 059-415-7777. Join me by phone call on 054-8888-995, yeah? Join me quickly if you can.
2: Greetings, Mr. Elvis.
0: Big ups, man.
2: Wagwan.
0: Midday,
2: yeah. Hope you're good.
0: Midday, punch.
2: All the family, them town, I hope all of them good.
0: Everybody.
2: You don't know this, slow the boy. You know?
0: Copacetic.
2: All the way from Boston City, a.k.a. No. Bojase.
0: Nice.
2: Yeah, man. Today, in my native language,
0: yep.
2: Sugar is sikiri.
0: Sikiri, that is chamba.
2: Or okay. You can say omama.
0: Omama, wow.
2: Sikiri or omama.
0: Sikiri.
2: And salt is meje.
0: Meje, oh, wow.
2: Meje, that's salt. And also what? Pepe is kogoro.
0: Kogoro is pepe.
2: Pepe is kogoro.
0: I will show
2: salt
0: you
2: is kogoro. 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
0: Okay.
2: And sugar is omama or sikiri.
0: Mm.
2: Yeah, man.
0: Nice.
2: And remember, that's chamba.
0: Chamba.
2: Yeah.
0: Nice one.
2: One love anytime. I don't know this is loaded, but I'm a love all of them. Big up yourself, Mr. Elvis, anytime, any day.
0: Big up on yourself. Watch channel. That's my man, Ludi. Inside Ludi's kitchen, inside Bodge, I see right now. It's locked in. Big up yourself, man. Keep the radio blazing 100%. And of course, the love is deep. One love, my brother. 059-415-7777. Let's get to another voice note. How are we learning Lingo Lingo today? We're looking at salt, sugar, and pepper. Class is in session. Join me, man. Send me your voice note.
3: My name is Jessica, and I'm mentioning pepper, salt, and sugar in Ghana language. So pepper is papochito.
0: Okay.
3: We have different types, but then I prefer papochito.
0: Okay.
3: And then we have ngo, that is salt. And then sugar is sigli.
0: Sigli, okay. Looks like a lot of the languages have their S-I going on. It's either it's S-I or S-E-S-U. So sigli, sukri, and all that. So it's quite relatable. 059-415-7777. Give me a call on 054-8888-995. How would you say sugar, salt, and pepper in your native language? How do you like your meals, though? When was the last time you had sugar in your beverage? I usually don't go with sugar in my stuff because I don't know. I prefer, if it's tea, then maybe honey will do. If it's, you know, one of them beverages, I go without any sugar. How do you like yours? And also, when it's got to do with meals, I don't like salt, man. Listen, if I have too much salt in my meal, the day is not going to go well. Like, me and peso, yes, sir. Just a little is fine. I don't like too much salt in my stuff, anyway. But it's funny, you might visit some homes, and that is normal for them. They have salt, like you can taste salt, like, wait, there's salty food. But that's them, they like it like that. And sometimes I wonder, like, how do you do this? Anyway, that's them, you can't judge. But that's you too, so you just focus on you. When it comes to pepper, yeah, me like me stuff little peppery, you know what I mean? I like it as a little spicy peppery. Yeah, I like it. I like peppery. Peppery is good. Peppery is fun. When you eat it, I like it. I like it. It's fun. It's fun to actually eat peppery stuff. So, yeah, I mean, that's me in general. Yeah. Like, would you want to describe yourself to me? If I should say describe yourself in terms of sugar, salt, and pepper, how do you like them? 059-415-7777. It's a lot of fun time to have on the radio concerning some of these phrases and, of course, our question of the day as well. 059-415-7777. Send me a quick voice note. How would you say these? And also call me on 054-8888-995. 054-8888-995. Let's get to this other voice note here. Let's see who we have here.
4: My name is Eunice. I'm speaking from Osu.
0: Okay.
4: So salt in my local language is inchen. And then sugar from my local language is Esichiri. And then pepper in my local language is Moko.
0: Moko Shoo! 059-415-7777. Send a quick voice note if you can. Also send me a text, yeah? Call me on 054-8888-995. 054-8888-995. Okay, send me a voice note. 059-415-7777. 059-415-7777. How would you say salt, sugar, and pepper in your native language?
1: It's time for...
0: Let's get to another voice note. Thanks for sending me your voice note and being a part of the show. Your contribution is invaluable and we like it.
5: Hello, good afternoon. This is David Eden speaking from Ashana.
0: Hello, David.
5: We have some items here that I'll be translating into my local language.
0: Okay.
5: One, salt, eje. Two, sugar, sukli. And the last one, pepe.
0: Pepe.
5: Ataji.
0: Ataji.
5: Thank you.
0: Thank you very much, David. Hello, good afternoon.
6: Hello.
0: Good afternoon. My name is Elvis. Good to have you join us this afternoon. What's your name, please? Hello?
6: Yeah, my name is Mauli.
0: Mauli, leke milejia. Ah, why are you laughing?
6: Nothing.
0: Why? You think I don't know say go fish become? Oh, you can't speak.
6: Oh, I can't speak.
0: Exactly, milejia.
6: Milejia,
0: but so. Okay.
6: Yeah,
0: good to have you, man. Listen, don't try me, oh. You go laugh, sir. Anyway.
6: Oh, okay. Then you try. Are you aware? Or...
0: You asking?
6: I have to ask.
0: Hey, baby, I'm la. Okay, now you know, right? Okay, good. All right, I'm an ever. Yes, that's correct. Yeah.
6: Okay. All right.
0: Okay, good. Mauli, let me hear from you. So how would you say salt, pepper, and sugar in your native language? Which side, which part of Ever do you come from? Which part of the land, Everland?
6: Angola.
0: Afia Nyigba. Okay. Where's us here? Okay.
6: Yo.
0: Let's hear you.
6: Okay. Eje is salt.
0: Salt, Eje.
6: Yeah. Sugar.
0: Okay.
6: It's sukle.
0: Okay.
6: Yeah. And which one
0: too? Pepper.
6: Daddy.
0: Okay.
6: Yeah.
0: Can you describe yourself to us? How do you like these things? Pepper, sugar.
6: Come again.
0: How do you like pepper, sugar, and salt in your meal? How do you like them?
6: Oh.
0: For me, I don't like too much salt in my stuff. Like, I don't even want to taste salt.
6: I don't like sugar.
0: Okay.
6: I don't like sugar, but I like salt and pepper.
0: You like more pepper, like...
6: No, not more pepper, like normal.
0: I like hot pepper. So you and I cannot eat...
6: But my best pepper is Pakpochito.
0: Pakpochito, that's right.
6: Yeah.
0: Pakpochito and pepper, Bwebese, is that correct?
6: Yeah.
0: That's Bwebese. Okay, good.
6: Yeah,
0: Bwebese. My mom is always mentioning that. She's going back. Bwebese. Mauli, nice to talk to you. Thanks for calling
6: in. Okay, talk to you too. Okay, you're welcome.
0: Good day. 059-415-7777. Give me a call on 054-8888-995, okay? Call me up. We have a few more minutes to spend on this session, and the class is going to end at exactly 4:05, so be quick about it. Maybe in a quarter, I should say, yeah. 054-8888-995. Give me that call. Let's get to this other voice note here quickly. Who do we have here?
7: My name is John.
0: Hello,
7: so
0: John.
7: Salt is Enchine.
0: Enchine.
7: And pepper is Neko and sugar is
0: esichiri. Okay. 059-415-7777 or 054-888-995. How would you say these in your native language? If you speak Frafra, Kamye, Carla, my producer, she's running away. Why would you run? Hello, good afternoon.
8: Hello, good afternoon.
0: Hi, my name is Elvis.
8: I'm Francis.
0: Francis, which language do you speak?
8: Ada.
0: Ada. Oh, nice. Okay, good. How would you say salt, pepper, and sugar?
8: Salt is ngu.
0: Oh, take it easy. Take it easy. Say it again, please.
8: Salt is ngu in Ada.
0: Ngu.
8: Ngu.
0: Okay.
8: Yeah. Right.
0: And the next one?
8: Pepper is kuala.
0: Kuala. Kuala. Okay. And sugar. What is sugar?
8: Sugar is sickly.
0: Sickly. Sickly tele.
8: Yeah.
0: Sickly tele. Tele. Is that it? Sickly. Okay. Oh, but why are you laughing? Let me sing some more. Okay. Before you go, how do you like? Okay, I have to let you go. The noise is too much. I have to let you go. Anyway, 059-415-7777. He's laughing. Me too, new my house. Sickly tele, tele. Oh, wow. 054-888-8995. Give me a call. How would you say salt, sugar, and pepper in your native language? And also, the lady who speaks Frafra. Yeah, there she comes. There she comes. Like a girl who's on a boat of River Nile, sway left and right, smoothly, nicely, yeah, rhythmically, like a boat on River Nile. See, hey, I'm being poetic. Can you imagine it? Swaying left and right like a boat on River Nile. Hey. Yeah. Uncle Sal, you alone, your appellations. On him, Fra, let's hear you. How would you say salt, pepper, sugar?
9: Salt, yarum.
0: Hold on a bit. Yarum.
9: Mm-hmm. Hey, today, dear.
0: Salt in the frafra is yarum.
9: Yes.
0: Yarum. Salt. Okay. What about sugar?
9: Sikri.
0: Sikri. So yours is R. Sikri.
9: Sikri.
0: Some other people say sikri.
9: Hey.
0: Oh, no. I'm in my language, we say sukri.
9: Sukri.
0: Sukri. Yeah?
9: Uh-huh. Sikri.
0: Sikri. Okay. That's sugar.
9: Yeah.
0: What about pepper?
9: Nanzunghi.
0: Uh-huh. Hey, Nazui. Inazua. You know, it sounds like that.
9: Inazua is I'm coming.
0: Yeah, but that's in Hausa.
9: Yes,
0: uh-huh.
9: But then Nanzunghi is pepe.
0: Nanzunghi is pepe. Yes. All right. How do you like your meal, the proportions of these things you're mentioning? Do you like pepper? Do you like so much pepper in your stuff?
9: No. Little pepper.
0: Okay.
9: Moderate salt.
0: Moderate salt.
9: Plenty sugar.
0: Oh, you like sugar, oh. Remind me not to let you have do tea for me again. Mommy, way. Meanwhile, it's been a while you give me tea. It's been a while you give me tea on the show.
9: Let me do try it now.
0: Hey, Charlie. Hey, sister. Thank you very much. Yeah, she's gonna give me some tea. But please, the sugar, no. Oh, this is really interesting. Give me a call on 054-888-8995. How would you say sugar, pepper, and salt in your native language? Let me get to this voice note quickly. Let's see who we have joining us. Thank you for contributing. Shouts going out to Martin. How's it going, Martin? I hope you're good.
10: Good afternoon. My name is Belinda, talking from Afenya. Okay. So salt in my local dialect is... sugar is sickly, and then pepper is tadi.
0: Okay, pepper is tadi. That's in Ebe. Thank you very much for joining us here. Give me a call on 054-888-8995. Hi, Elvis. Good afternoon. You and I can actually have a great meal of kenke. Yeah, because I like pepper too. I like that. Yeah, I think we should have that together. That sounds nice. Yeah, man. Something that can make you... Yeah, I like that one. 059-415-7777. If my wife is listening, please don't go and increase the temperature of the pepper if there's anything like that. I beg you, eh?
11: Right.
0: How you are doing it is fine. Hello, good afternoon.
11: Energy.
0: Yeah, man. Wow, go on, man.
11: I've been a long time.
0: Me long time, man. Me day, yeah.
11: Sure?
0: Me day, yard, man.
11: 995.
0: What? What's it name?
7: sugar
0: in America. Hey, Charlie.
7: You know, yeah, it is.
0: Wallahi. Hey. Small patois, no, do check. Christmas is now coming, oh. Christmas is now coming. Don't come and give me your Christmas patois here.
7: I won't give you diabetes.
0: Sugar in America. Good to have you, my brother. Good to have you.
7: This afternoon,
0: you see, Charlie. No, be small laughter. Anyway, how's it been? You good?
7: Yeah, it's been a minute. It's been a minute, Charlie. Yeah, man. Charlie, I miss you, Charlie.
0: Yeah, me too, man. It's been a while. Yeah,
7: everything cool.
0: I'm a day, a copper setting, man.
7: Since you're asking your wife not to put too much pepper.
0: No, I like the way it is fine.
7: Your wife is listening to you. Today you die.
0: I say.
7: Today you die. Unless you pass book yours. Unless you pass
0: Bukios,
7: if not, you can't eat the food.
0: I tell you, I know what you mean, but don't worry. Charlie, let's talk. So, in your native language, what is pepper?
7: Oh, where is
0: Quada?
7: Quada.
0: Oh, wow. That's interesting. Quada. Upe Quada, oh.
7: Upe Quada, pa.
0: I see. Okay, what about... Okay. What about
7: pepper soup?
0: Charlie. What about sugar? Sugar.
7: Sukli.
0: Sukli. Oh, you guys are saying she, so shikli.
7: Sukli.
0: The whole Ghana, we can't agree to call sugar one thing.
7: Oh, no.
0: Shikli. Okay. All right. What about salt? Salt.
7: Ngo. Yeah,
0: move. Okay. If I have to cook for you, what do you think I should do with the salt and pepper and sugar?
7: I mean, use the sugar to do tea. They use the salt to do the pepper soup.
0: Yeah, I know, but in what proportion?
7: You put salt.
0: Do you like more sugar? Do you like more pepper or do you like more salt?
7: No, I like all of them less. I don't like too much. I don't like too much sugar. And I don't like too much pepper.
0: Before you go, if you are going to get married, are you going to have a lecture with your wife?
7: Oh, so far as you are dating, you know what I want and what I don't like. Hey, you know that sometimes when you cook something, uh-huh. Charlie, I can't consume. Okay. You'll be watching, Charlie. You know what I want and what I don't want.
0: We are begging. Fanny Boko, why?
7: Like the way your wife. The wife knows everything about you.
0: Oh, sometimes, you know, it's better for you to cook it so that she will taste it. Then she say, okay, this is how you like it.
7: Oh, so far as I'm taking my mom's place here, you have to know everything.
0: We are begging you. Bye-bye. Bye-bye. We are begging.
7: Have a good afternoon.
0: You too, my brother. Good afternoon to you. 059-415-7777. Let me get to this message real quick. It says, I love the guy in Patois, Ruff. Well, you don't. Come on, you don't like it like that. I'll say, sugar in American sugar, not sugar in America. What do you mean? Big shout out to Ludo Boy. Says he likes the guy's patois. Be dope patois they speak. It's actually a jaundice type of patois. Patois, no chop salt yet. Yeah, the patois no finish chop salt. 054-888-8995. That's my number. Give me a call. How would you say salt, pepper, sugar in your native language? Hello. 059-415-7777. Send me a quick voice note quickly. Let's get to it. 059-415-7777.

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1: Hi, Elvis. Good afternoon. 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Okay. But when it's got to do with kinky, I love my pepper very hot. So we can share a plate of kinky. No problem. Shout out to Evelyn. How's it going out there, Evelyn? How's it going? I hope you're good, eh? We should share a plate of kinky because I like hot, eh? Wish you all the best out there. But I mean, when it comes to kinky, I like it decorated. I want all the colors of pepper. You know, there's a green, black, and then there's the red one. You know, you have all the things around it. Kinky, you know, I don't really eat it all the time. See, if I had a country up, I'll make sure say big up, you know? But big up the kinky. 059-415-7777. That's my WhatsApp number. Saint Charles gonna to Melissa. Melissa says, please stick to your wife. Wicked. Oh, no problem. I'll stay there. It's okay. I bring myself. Hello, good afternoon. Anyway, I guess we're about to wrap up our session this afternoon. I want to say thanks to you for being a part of the conversation and also being a great contributor. If the conversation you're having in your own area continues after this, well, that's what radio does. We have to really bring on some conversations. So I got a message here says, Elvis, this matter you're talking about, I wish you could send a message to my wife for me. Charlie, the salt sometimes be too much. Anyway, I will cut this whole conversation and send to you so you can forward it to your wife. Shouts out to Godwin. How's it going out there? Hope you're good.
2: Rush hour.
1: 059-415-7777. The conversation continues after this. When I get back, we're absolutely getting into some good music. And of course, addressing our question of the day. If you want to be a part of our question of the day session where I want you to send me a voice note or send me a text, we're looking at the words that you think should be banned. Okay, if you could ban one word or phrase that people overuse, what would it be? If you had the power to do that, which overused word or phrase do you think people should stop using? Like, Charlie, it's overused. I don't even want to hear it. It's just too much. Which word is this? Which phrase is that? 059-415-7777. Join me via voice note or a text, and I'll play back after this commercial. I also have entertainment news coming up with Belinda. Stay here.

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1: Ah, my little ones, gather around. 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But oh, the Ghanaian way.
2: Hello, bro. Good afternoon. 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

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Just Love right here on Asase Radio 99.5. What a big jam it is. Super Duper, Joining Forces, Dan Sala Records. Collaboration blending heavyweight drums and bass. If you love the big bad rhythms right here on Asase Radio 99.5, what a production, I love it. If you love sounds like this, man, I got a lot more where that came from. Maybe before we check, I'm out to do a couple more. Hey, by the way, there's Idris Elba, Beanie Man. I got a record like this. I'm out to play that song for you. Maybe before I check out, maybe. Yeah. 059-415-7777. I know somebody who's actually nodding their head right now. Big shout out to Jam Man. Inside Tudu right now. He's locked in. Hey, did you know that Sean Paul got a record with Zimmy? It's coming up, man. Told you Mondays are usually for new music. Yeah. Songs I think you should be checking out right here on Asase Radio 99.5 with me, Elvis Crystal. Thanks for locking it in. How's the drive around town? And if I hear bring this record back, of course, tomorrow you get to hear it again. Jumping onto that Sean Paul record. Zimmy. Do it right here. Asase Radio. Keep it locked. Don't go anywhere, man. I got big sounds to play for you. And also entertainment news coming up. Also my question of the day today, which by the way is, if you could ban one word or phrase that people overuse, what would it be? 059-415-7777. Now, what phrase? I'm seeing a message here that says, Elvis, the word is literally. I hate the word literally. People use it literally. I fool you. 059-415-7777. I'm literally dropping this song, man. Frank Wright.

Niger boy, the genius. Why me money? Why my money? At? Why me money? Let's go. It's a Monday afternoon here, 9:05 rush hour, quarter past the hour four. More blazing tunes, man. 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

0: Coming up is Entertainment News with Belinda. How's it going out there, B? What's up, B? Everything okay?
1: Yes,
0: yeah,
1: time for
0: entertainment. Maybe I'm fine.
1: Maybe I come
0: on. I said, "Okay, I'll ask you. You went to eat, eh? You go feel the energy, innit? I'm just teasing. Yeah. Initially I was wearing dark shades, Kakram. I'm check shades.
1: So you're seeing me differently.
0: I mean, who say curry colors? You know? Okay. Oh. What's up? What's coming up in the world of entertainment? Eh?
1: Okay. In the world of entertainment, Lami Yankee. Those who don't know her, she's a Ghanaian-based. She's an actress and a producer. Yeah.
0: Okay.
1: She acts. Mostly Nigerian movies, not all Nollywood movies.
0: Okay, so but she's Ghanaian.
1: Yeah, she's Ghanaian.
0: Okay.
1: And she's saying that the Ghana TV stations, if they don't have content, they should shut down the TV station.
0: If they don't have content?
1: Yes.
0: Why is she saying
1: that? Let me give you the reason.
0: Okay, tell me.
1: You know, we've been online and there are actresses that are producers that have been coming out and actors. Mm-hmm. Ruth Kadiri came out to say that some Ghanaian stations are showing her movies for free.
0: Yeah.
1: And, you know, there are lots of monies that's going to
0: production.
1: You just show it overnight for free.
0: Yeah.
1: So she was complaining, and we Ghanaians, we took it the wrong way. And then Nosarex, the same thing.
0: Mm-hmm.
1: And now our own Lamin Yankee, she's saying that, no, there are TV stations that are playing are showing her movies for free, which is making her get... not getting the money that she deserves. And, you know, I'll not say this is something that is alleged. It's true.
0: Okay.
1: Because me like this, I've been watching movies that... Sometimes you watch the movie...
0: They not release the TV finish, Seth. Fresh.
1: 15 hours ago, 3 hours ago, they'll show it.
0: Yeah.
1: And I think it's very bad. Very bad because a lot of people watch it for free, so there won't be any need for them to go online
0: at
1: to
0: all.
1: Use their data.
0: And you know, for an actor of my kind, I think that it hurts because I'm at the back end and also at the front end of productions.
1: Mm.
0: And I know the kind of work that goes into this.
1: Uh-huh.
0: Chalega, I'm not lying to you. Have you tried doing content? Think about it. Have you done content on your own before?
1: Yes,
0: why your content creation before?
1: It takes time. I've done
0: you see
1: content
0: the
1: before.
0: Content you're putting out. It's like a minute, right? A minute or it's three.
1: Yay.
0: Something short. I mean, less than 5 minutes. Let's just say you want to do a content less than 5 minutes. Do you see the number of days, hours, amount of time, and you're looking at amount of energy you put in there?
1: Mm.
0: Imagine a long form film, say an hour and a half.
1: Mm.
0: Charlie, it's a lot of work, you know. So you want to be able to get your money's worth,
1: you know,
0: after you've produced.
1: Yeah.
0: Not talk about doing an advert or promotions of this particular movie. After promotions, you have to put money into it.
1: Yeah,
0: if you have to boost anything on social media, you'll pay.
1: Yes.
0: So
1: you're showing it for free.
0: Yeah.
1: And you know, this most of these TV stations are owned by people who are advertising a product.
0: Yeah.
1: Maybe the TV station was brought into a system because of a product, maybe medicine or something.
0: Yeah.
1: So they take this opportunity to get
0: to hook the audience. Yeah.
1: You know, and it's bad. You are cashing out

0: and you are doing that based on someone's downfall.
1: Yeah.
0: She released a movie recently in his absence. Yeah, it's Too Sweet, Clinton, Josh, all of them, they inside. And then some TV stations were just showing it that night now.
1: Juma Bebrisi.
0: So when she was filming, she was like, she will say, they'll hear from her lawyers. Okay, she will sue them. Then they'll pay for every penny, every loss.
1: Piracy.
0: So I was going through the comment section and then people were tagging these TV stations.
1: Mm-hmm. Including the one you love
0: and
1: to
0: yes,
1: watch.
0: You are bad.
1: Including the one you're watching.
0: Including the ones that I watch. They are tagging them so that you know that it's ABC that are doing that.
1: Yeah. I think it's bad.
0: It's very bad.
1: If we're talking about TV stations individually too, you want to be able to work on that because you can't go on YouTube and watch a YouTube video or YouTube, what's it called? YouTube movie.
0: Yeah, YouTube movie.
1: And then you download it and start sending to your friends. Not cool, okay? So you want to do the bad. I didn't say, don't come and do something here for Ghana police to come for you. Don't be doing, we'll come and catch you.
0: Oh, I don't share it though. I don't share.
1: Don't ever explain. Sister, don't talk too much. You'll be in trouble. What are you talking about?
0: Okay, now Celestine, don't call.
1: Okay, what's up?
0: He's saying that don't marry a man who doesn't pay tight.
1: Hey.
0: You know, she posted a video on her Instagram page.
1: Yeah.
0: And she was advising with the ladies on men that we should...
1: The kind of man we should marry.
0: You know.
1: So if a man doesn't pay tight...
0: The first one, she was like, oh, when the man can give you silent treatment, that's one day we all hear it every day, so... And then the second one, if you're not sexually compatible,
1: you should leave.
0: Obi, our love is blind though. And then the third one, a man that doesn't pay tight.
1: Well, why is she saying this?
0: She's saying that it means he's stingy. If
1: okay.
0: he can rob God 10%, the God that gives him life, he can rob him 10% of his income. Uh-huh. Then how much more you?
1: Okay.
0: So a man that doesn't pay tithe. So,
1: but what if he doesn't pay tithe, but he takes care of you? I just want to look at the stingy part. Is that not the conversation?
0: She said that he's stingy.
1: On the train. So if the man gives you all he have to give you, like he's taking care of you, he spends on you, you open new canal or tomorrow, but he doesn't pay tithe. He's still stingy.
0: To me, it's not stingy. he can't be stingy.
1: Hey,
0: but please don't rob God 10%. Just 10%. 10%.
1: So the stingy conversation is relatable to who it applies to.
0: Mm.
1: So to you, Nidia, it's not stingy.
0: He's being stingy to the man that gave him life.
1: Yeah, but not to you.
0: Yes.
1: Aww.
0: So my dear ladies, when you are thinking of settling down, please ask the person, give you me your tight card.
1: Where's your tight card? Your tight book, let's go fetch them. Wow. Anyway,
0: okay.
1: If you have any strong reaction to some of this conversation we're having here, you want to send me a voice note, or send me as a text, a quick one.
0: Yeah,
1: Gigi
0: tight card, why?
1: And it's part of the requirement to know
0: so
1: whether...
0: So the moment you call the girl and you're tossing her, now, please, let me see your tight card.
1: Hey, Belinda, you are part of this gang.
0: Oh.
1: Will you ever ask a man that question?
0: That do you pay
1: tight? Then at the point in time you're like, are you God fearing or see I? Do you go to church?
0: I would.
1: And then do you belong in any association in church?
0: That's why I don't care. Okay, but the tithe.
1: Then you ask, do you pay tithe? And he says no. And then what happens? You walk away?
0: You know,
1: hold on. Would you walk away?
0: No. I won't, but you know, I'll tell you to pay tithe because in the Bible it comes with a promise that when you give your tithe, you get more in abundance. So,
1: do that
0: and do well.
1: But you know, there's a story about a woman who was in Nigeria where the husband traveled to the US and sent about 5 million naira. I don't know how to convert.
0: 5 million naira is not small money.
1: Yes, he sent 5 million naira for some project to be taken care of in Nigeria. Mm. And this woman used the money to pay
0: tithe.
1: And
0: not even 10% all the money.
1: No, or the church. No, you know.
0: Wow.
1: Yeah, because the woman believes that when that goes to church, they will get more.
0: Hey.
1: and people are asking that. Oh, this one to this woman.
0: At the Skagari.
1: Is it? Men have been asked if this is their wife, what would they do? And they're asking me, if this is my wife, what would I do?
0: Me as a woman,
1: look, I don't know what I'll. There are some numbers I'll call. Okay, One, house number, car number, telephone number, sibling number. All numbers, no? For calling you the numbers, una oko ufi no.
0: Oh, but Okonifia, you not get your money, oh.
1: No, but the money says can be ashiashi.
0: Ashiagu.
1: So, some nonsense must stop, Anna. They send you money for project. They tell the money go give the church.
0: There's time for everything.
1: You get me.
0: There's a purpose for everything. Yeah. So what you have been asked to use the money for, please use it. The money is not for you. And God didn't say, give me somebody's money.
1: No. Yeah. We want kasausika.
0: Uh-huh.
1: The one you work for. Don't carry women like that. I'm just saying. Yeah.
0: I'm a woman, no.
1: But you're not like that. Mm. So we'll carry you. You understand?
0: I be wife material.
1: 10,000 years.
0: 1 million, sir.
1: I swear to God. Hey, let's get to the next question. This next story.
0: Okay. Jimaik.
1: Yeah.
0: You know Jimaik, right?
1: Yeah, Jimaik. Yeah. I know Jimaik very
0: well. The veteran actor.
1: Who has become all kind
0: he
1: of...
0: He said that he's doing better than all his lecturers.
1: You mean those who taught him in school?
0: Yes. Okay. That means he's back in... school be scam.
1: School has come.
0: They are saying Wajatum with his full chest.
1: That is true. That school no be scam.
0: When he looks at his lecturers, those that are teaching him, like if indeed school made someone successful,
1: yeah.
0: Why are they that the teachers? Why are they not making it? So he's saying that things at a point, no school there, it's coming. But it doesn't relate to SOT University.
1: No, it doesn't. No, it doesn't.
0: But SOT University, they're all quiet. By
1: now,
0: all means.
1: They take care of courses such as management, international relations, diplomacy, entrepreneurship. What are you talking about?
0: When you go to a school like that, no, free school, no, not who page, man. Quick. When they ask of their school, no.
1: They say, Jumanu Kwa Richard. You get me?
0: Yes, but since school is scam, but some schools are not part though.
1: So Jimaik believes that school is scam. According to him though, he says he's doing much better than his lecturers.
0: He even said that he met one of the lecturers. I think those that you know when we're in school, they'll do like
1: the wicked ones, no.
0: You see that thing. Then they were in a plane. He looked back to greet him and then he looked forward to his greeting.
1: Yeah.
0: But like seeing the two of them, no, the level will be the same.
1: So that's this matter. It's very sensitive and funny. I don't know how to get into it, because at one length, or on one end, it sounds like something that you can see with your eyes. Like I said, as an inquiry woman, you know. Then in another breath, you're like, oh, but it's not true.
0: But it pays though, you know. School pays. Just that this part of our world is not...
1: He should ask himself that if he hadn't gone to school, the acting he's acting, where would he have gotten too far with it? Because it's school that actually got you to know...
0: But there are some actors to that...
1: They didn't go to school. Like I said, the matter is always...
0: Talent and school... That's why I'm saying that in this part of our world, you know, teachers are not even paid well.
1: So that's why he shouldn't make such a statement.
0: That comparison at the first.
1: Because it is not school is a scam that got some of the lecturers where they are.
0: Yep.
1: It's the system, right? Because I know there are some countries that pay teachers very well. They are okay.
0: You know, he was arguing.
1: Why do you think Ghanaians and Africans like to run and go and be teaching somewhere else?
0: That place their system is working.
1: You get me. Mm. So Jamaic's statement is unfortunate. It's rather a systemic problem rather than thinking that.
0: Yeah, thinking in general.
1: Generally, no, it's not. School, it's not. Anyway, that'll be all for entertainment news. Yeah.
0: Entertainment news. Yo. But please get your tight. Okay, you are taking so. Please advise your listeners that we are taking
1: tight cards
0: before we accept your proposals.
1: Hey, Charlie. I mean, crash. What's going on here, man? 059-415-7777. What's your take on that particular matter? Meanwhile, my question of the day today is, if you could ban one word or phrase that people overuse, what word would it be? If you get on the microphone, Barry here. He's coming up later on tonight, though. Barry, how are you doing?
2: I'm based here, man.
1: Okay, good. Which word, phrase that people overuse? That's one. Well, actually.
2: Actually.
1: You cry. I've mentioned it differently. Actually.
2: Well, actually. You have nothing to say, but actually always pops up in your head.
1: Yeah, what about literally?
2: That's not, well, I think that's abuse. That's very abuse, yeah?
1: Of course.
2: You're saying something literally. Literally. It literally happened, but you're actually saying it in a different way. Like, figuratively, literally.
1: Yeah. I miss you literally.
2: No, how could you miss me? It doesn't even add up to the tangible things.
1: Yeah, yeah, I know.
2: Miss is emotional.
1: I know.
2: But you literally miss me.
1: Yeah, yeah.
2: How do you do that? Aliens, man.
1: Yeah, another one here says, clock it.
2: Now, for that, I never want to come across that. It so annoys me.
1: I know.
2: You know, because I know the genesis of that stuff.
1: Yeah, I don't want to hear it.
2: So I just don't want to, like, if you're my friend and you start clocking and I'm like, you know what, just don't unclock it. If you have a watch, just do the watch. Stop clocking.
1: My God, let me play some voice notes for you, and hopefully you might get a bit more annoyed
2: oh boy.
1: Than you already are. Let's see.
2: All right.
3: I am Francis, speaking from Cantonment.
1: Okay.
3: So that one word that I would want to ban if I have the power, or if I'm given the ability to, is the word like. Lots of people are abusing that word, misusing it. Some people can't even speak, say one sentence without the word like, and it's too annoying.
1: Like, you know, of course, you agree.
2: Yeah, there's like, to, yeah.
1: Like, and then there's, you know,
2: no.
1: you know.
2: And you know, for people who like to talk English or yeah, bro, for Sam,
1: yeah,
2: the first thing that comes to their mind is, you know,
1: for one.
2: Yeah, you know, for one. So annoying.
1: And then
2: man.
1: There's in it, like,
2: yeah, it is kind of like you're trying to be British side type of thing.
1: Yeah, but listen to this. Every time somebody says a few things, like, yeah. Oh, that's cool, innit? Like, everything is an innit. Ever heard of this?
2: Like,
1: so there's this one time where one of these holiday seasons where people come down from overseas, London and all that. Right. Yeah. So they came down and they spent about a month, okay, which is normal.
2: Yeah.
1: And then one of the times, the kid who's about 14 was in trouble somewhere on the streets. Yeah. He was being beaten by other people, like, you know, knocking him and, you know, shoving him aside and all that. While that was going on, somebody ran from that particular scuffle, ran out of that area, went back to the kid's house. Mommy, ini, uba ini na umbu no. Did you get it?
2: GH, baby. We can never shy away from
1: because
2: it.
1: The guy, though, everything they told me, ini.
2: Yeah.
1: Mommy, ini.
2: Yeah, they are told the thing.
1: Mami, in it.
2: Check right. You better car quiet.
1: In the street.
2: In close. What you talking about?
1: Yes. Yeah, oh, man. My God. Let me get to this other voice note here. Let's see who we have on this side. 059-415-7777. You can always join me. Feel free to join in. Here we are.
4: Hello, Elvis.
1: Hello.
4: Cristobal here again.
1: Hello, Cristobal.
4: Okay, there's one particular word that people overuse today. It annoys me. Unprecedented. That particular word, unprecedented. Every phrase, every sentence.
1: Okay.
4: People want to use it. I don't understand.
1: I see. I think unprecedented is. I've not heard too many
2: that is
1: time.
2: Political.
1: Yeah, but I've not heard
2: they
1: too
2: want
1: many.
2: To boast, when they want to boast about stuff, yeah, that they're the only ones that have done it.
1: Yeah,
2: you know?
1: Yeah.
2: Unprecedented. I heard that before from the former.
1: But it's not as popular all over the place.
2: I mean,
1: yeah, like that.
2: Some people don't even know
1: don't
2: exactly
1: even know
2: it. What it is.
1: I know.
2: Like an idiot.
1: And then there's this essentially, also not too popular, but
2: that
1: one you find with specific people who like to use
2: people
1: that.
2: Who actually, you know, have command over the English language.
1: And then there's this phrase. It's actually a two-word phrase. You get.
2: Yes. You get.
1: You know, is cool because it's applicable.
2: It's pidgin. And we know it's pidgin. But you get, at a point in time, even on campus, at uni, I got confused if it is actually the right thing to say.
1: Which one?
2: You get.
1: It's not correct, you know.
2: It's not.
1: It's not.
2: It's not, but at a point, because
1: it's Nigerian pidgin, you know that?
2: Really?
1: Yeah.
2: Are you sure?
1: Yeah.
2: You get.
1: Yeah. It's Nigerian.
2: Okay.
1: You get, which means you understand.
2: Yes, exactly.
1: Oh, you get me.
2: But it just sounds like
1: it sounds like it should be correct, but it's not correct.
2: Exactly. This is the time where you go to the exam hall, you go to write something, you go to the back.
1: You go write a casual lecturer, you get. Mr. Kusi, you get.
2: I
1: Mr. Kusi, you get.
2: You get A for there.
1: Well, Barry's coming up later on tonight for a lot of good stuff later on. What we're expecting later, yeah?
2: I mean, obviously, you know what it is. Extra extra bit of a, you know, gas to
1: some oomph,
2: you know what I mean?
1: You're going to up the ante.
2: Absolutely. Yeah, it's an extension of, you know, the Russian man.
1: What's going on here?
2: Just going to slide the ice
1: from
2: Elnergy all the way home.
1: Okay, right.
2: Yeah.
1: Thanks so much for linking up, man. We have a conversation to have off the microphone, so I'd like for you to hang around, you know. Yeah, man. I've got some good stuff to play for you here on the 995 Rush Hour. Meanwhile, let me get to this other voice notes, which, by the way, is a way of contributing to the question of the day today. We're looking at, if you could ban one word or phrase that people overuse, what word would that be?
5: Patience, akuluku. Okay, if I could ban one phrase that people use or misuse, I would say, people always say, all girls are like that.
1: Okay. I don't think that's too popular, is it? Anyway, I want to say thanks to you for being a part of this conversation. If you want to send me more voice notes, I'm open. 059-415-7777. Saying shouts going to a lady who's logged in. It says, a song for Barry, wishing him a happy belated. Please don't mention my name, okay? Listen, I've got a song for Barry. By the way, in case you really want to get locked in, I've got a song. It's a brand new music. And it's not got its radio version yet. But you know me, man. I always come through to make sure I'm burying some goodies. You say what? Barry says what? I didn't hear you. Oh no!
2: Original,
1: isn't it? Well, I like to introduce my people to new sound because I think we have to keep moving forward as a society.
2: I'm a fan of new sound.
1: I know that. Yeah. So every now and then I like to put stuff on the radio where people can connect to, and also this is music from. Let them go get them. With teams that were Morgan Nero, Pesa Boy, Chief One, and of course, Kujo Manuel. This is Gota, Mila Gota, Gota, Gota. Brand new sound, let's go.

One to call. Tiwa Savage, of course, Marvel on this amazing song here on the 995 Rush Hour. We're about to wrap up. Right now, we're doing some ska. Yeah, man, it's a jungle rhythm. Before I get to dropping this record, though, let me say a very special happy birthday going to somebody else who's actually locked in. It says a very blessed message here, blessed, and of course, a merciful birthday to you, gracious Kudiabo, Programs Manager of Girls Education Initiative Ghana. You are also a football commentator at Pram Pram with the Pram Pram Homowolf Festival League. All right, so it says, may this day be remarkable and gracious to you as your name. Enjoy your season. This is coming in from Nshirakwabi and all of us here at Asasi Radio 99.5. All right. This is Rise Again. I'm sure it can be dedicated to you as well. Idris Elba, who's teaming up with a lot of amazing people, including Beanie Man. Rise up. Elvis Crystal is out. Have a lovely time.

It's 5 p.m. Hello and a very warm welcome to the Big Bulletin, broadcasting to you live from the Kwekusechi Ado studio in Accra with me, Freight Delanyo Amegashi. Yes, what's coming up?

0: Leading the pack tonight, lawyers for former Interministerial Coordinating Committee on Decentralization Executive Secretary Dennis Miracles Abuaje work around the clock to secure bail after Yoko said it placed him on a stop list of a suspected fraud and theft investigation. Well, we'll be live at the Yoko headquarters as MPP supporters mass at the premises.
1: President and Raymond Atta, they must release Dennis Miracles now. And his lawyers are asking for access, and they are denying that. That is unwarranted, that is unacceptable, and the loss of this country. Why is Raymond Atta and the NDC doing this? But remember, you can start today, but it's a long walk.
0: We'll be live at the headquarters of Yoko for the very latest for you, plus the growing number of arrests under the NDC government. The government says it is enforcing the law, while critics argue that some arrests are politically motivated and aim at stifling free speech. Also on the program tonight, the opposition New Patriotic Party moves to heal internal rifts after its constituency executive election. Director of Elections and 8IT, Evans Nimakun, says a reconciliation committee has been put together to reunite members who lost their bid.
2: Reconciliation committee, our council of elders have stepped in at all times to ensure that we are able to bring party members in line with the objectives of the party. So I know definitely that, yes, some people may be bruised, definitely, but they know that going into the elections, there's one resolve.
0: Meanwhile, the race for the party's next leadership begins as the NPP opens nomination for its regional executive elections on July 15. Still to come, President Mahama mongs with people of Dagbon following the passing of His Majesty Yana Bukari Mahama II. More updates for you as we have a copy of that statement from the presidency. In other news,
3: Chief Justice Justice Paul Bafoboni inaugurates justice clubs in selected senior high schools across the eastern region as part of the Chief Justice Mentoring Program and management of the Tema Development Ghana Limited as part of its corporate social responsibility initiative has donated a brand new 26-seater bus to the Tema Traditional Council to support its activities. We'll bring you details of these stories and more from across the regions.
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0: Interministerial Coordinating Committee on Decentralization. On decentralization, that's the Executive Secretary Dennis Miracle Abuaje at tonight working around the clock to secure his bail condition after he was detained by the Economic and Organized Crime Office. Now, the development comes after Yoko said it placed him on a stop list following what it described as a significant new findings in its investigation into suspected fraud and theft. The agency says, however, that by the time the directive was issued, he had already travelled outside the country. For the very latest at what is happening at Yoko, my colleague James Ametapa, he's currently there and giving us the latest update. James, many thanks for your time. Earlier today, several supporters of the New Patriotic Party members converged at the front edge of Yoko to protest the detention of Miracles Abuaje. What's the latest as we speak? James, can you hear me? All right, so we are working the phone lines to bring in James. James is our reporter currently at the Yoko where Dennis Miracle Abuaje is in detention, and we understand lawyers are working around the clock to ensure that they secure bail for him. You know that the arrest came to light yesterday, but the New Patriotic Party has been reacting to what they know besides what have been put up in the public domain. Let's take a listen to the national organizer of the New Patriotic Party, Nana Henry Bwache, or Henry Nana Bwache, popularly known as Nana B. Let's take a listen to him.
5: Miracles traveled outside of the country. He was due to be back on Saturday. One of our guys was supposed to pick him up from the airport. And he got the information that he's been detained by operatives from immigration. Quickly, they put him to their head office. We thought that there was going to be just exchanges of some information and then he'll be released. Later, we got the information that they have handed him over to Yoko. And we followed up to Yoko. And myself, I heard one of them say that orders from above and that he's not supposed to talk to anybody. He's not supposed to get access to anybody. And we found this very strange. And this is very awkward and backward, especially for our democratic environment. And repeatedly, we have kept this statement that there seems to be that deliberate collaboration, deliberate weaponization of these state institutions by the Mahama administration to politically harass members of the opposition. Because Miracles is well known, he speaks, he's all over. Miracles is somebody who will not run away from any form of inquiry. So even if you need Miracles for an ongoing investigation, what stops you from writing to Miracles? Invite Miracles. He went outside, he's coming in.
0: Sincere apologies for cutting through this interview. We'll bring you the full version. Now let's go to the headquarters of Yoko, where my colleague James Ametapa has been standing by to bring us up to speed with the latest there. James, many thanks for your time. We understand that supporters of the New Patriotic Party converge. They're asking for one thing, that Dennis be released tonight. Has that happened yet? Hello, James. Can you hear me?
6: Yes, I can hear you.
0: What's the latest on the ground?
6: All right. So, Prince, as I speak to you, I currently stand, in front or at the entrance of Yoko. And from what I can see, even though some supporters have left, you know, I learned they have been here since morning and they were tired. I even approached a few of them and those that are still here, I approached them and they said they are still here. And I asked, I just realized somebody come from the inside. So I asked about the latest news, but they said Miracles is still there and they have not released him. So what I can tell you, there is a heavy security presence here. I can see some police officers, I can see national personnel here, and some other people. So that's what I can say briefly, that is currently going on here. Yeah.
0: James, do we know the efforts the lawyers are making to ensure that they secure his bail? Because we understand that that has also been the very latest on the ground. Do we know the efforts they've made and how far they've progressed with their efforts to ensure bail for Dennis?
6: Sorry, if you could come again, I couldn't hear that side well.
0: Do we know about the efforts that the lawyers are making tonight to ensure bail for Dennis?
6: Yes, so that is. I understand that his lawyers are making every effort to get him out here. But as he says, he's still here and things are in place, so they are putting in effort to ensure that they get him out here. Yes.
0: Now, do you spot any executive of the New Patriotic Party present at Yoko as we speak?
6: So, as of now, I can't see any of them, but there are some other party supporters around. But when you approach them, you ask them, they said they haven't been inside. So they don't know what's happening inside. But for them, they said they are going to be here, so they release Miracle Sabuaji.
0: Right. James, many thanks for your time. Yeah. And James Sametepe is our reporter, currently stationed at Yoko, where Dennis Miracle Sabuaji is being held at the moment. We'll go back to the interview by Henry Nanabwach, national organizer for the New Patriotic Party. He has been speaking about what he knows about the arrest of Dennis before that statement was put out there by Yoko. And right after this interview, I'll bring you excerpts of the statement that was issued by Yoko earlier today about why Dennis is in their custody at the moment. We'll take a listen to this interview, then we'll go into the statement.
7: Commission, what we know is that Miracles traveled outside of the country. He was due to be back on Saturday. One of our guys was supposed to pick him up from the airport. He got the information that he's been detained by operatives from immigration. Quickly, they put him to their head office. We thought that there was going to be just exchanges of some information and then he'll be released. Later, we got the information that they have handed him over to Yoko. And we followed up to Yoko, and myself, I heard one of them say that orders from above, and that he's not supposed to talk to anybody. He's not supposed to get access to anybody. And we found this very strange, and this is very awkward and backward, especially for our democratic environment. And repeatedly, we have kept this statement that there seems to be that deliberate collaboration, deliberate weaponization of these state institutions by the Mahama administration to politically harass members of the opposition. Because Miracles is well known, he speaks, he's all over. Miracles is somebody who will not run away from any form of inquiry. So even if you need Miracles for an ongoing investigation, what stops you from writing to Miracles? Invite Miracles. He went outside, he's coming, and you have arrested him. And you have denied him access to his lawyers, family members. As we speak, we don't know where he is. Because I've had a lot of experience where, look, they will arrest one of our own, and I'll be chasing the person from one institution to the other. You go to National Security, they will tell you he's not here. You go to Yoko, they will tell you he's not here. You go to BNI, they will tell you he's not here. You go to the police, they will tell you they don't have any idea of this arrest. And eventually, you come back to one of them and then you say, oh, yes, you are now ready for interrogation. What is this? I mean, sometimes I ask myself, so President Mahama, is this what you are superintending over?
8: We know Miracle is very vocal. He's been very outspoken. And could this be the reason why he's been picked up the way he's been picked up? And maybe his recent declaration to contest the National Communications Officer.
0: All right, so that was an earlier conversation Ekwe Sylvie, the host of the morning show, had with the national organizer of the New Patriotic Party, Henry Nana Bwachi, about the arrest of Dennis. The biggest story at the moment, we understand that lawyers are working around the clock to ensure bail for him. But let's go over to the phone lines one more time and bring in Mayor Senyo. He was at Yoko earlier today protesting the release of Dennis. He joins me via the phone to give us the very latest from what he learnt on the ground today and the efforts made by the lawyers. Mr. Senyo, many thanks for your time tonight. You were earlier at the Yoko office today. What did you come across?
9: Well, thank you very much. Good evening to you and good evening to your cherished listeners. In fact, it's a sad day today. It's a sad day today because the democracy that we know of is not what we are experiencing today. It's not what we are having today. We have a government that has decided to be doing everything in darkness. We have a government that do not believe in the rule of law. We have a government that promised 24-hour economy but have exchanged it for 24-hour arrest. Now, what actually happened today? We got an information yesterday that our brother Dennis Miracle was picked up at the airport. And we all got a bit worried because there was no communique, there was no release as to why he was picked up. So this morning, we all decided to storm the headquarters of Yoko. We got there at 7:30. We were denied access. We were not allowed to have access to him. Not to talk of even his lawyers were granted that liberty to have access to him. Even a friend of his, a colleague of his, who even brought food, he was denied having access to him. So the question we ask is, what kind of country are we living in? What kind of country is Ghana? Is Ghana different from any other country that actually has rules? These are questions we were asking ourselves, but there was no help from anywhere in terms of being answered. But again, what we sought to also do today was also to demand or press for the release of Dennis Miracle. But unfortunately, Raymond Atta and his assigns, Raymond Atta and the NDC government, having gone through their dark and preposterous lifestyle,
0: but Senyo, if
9: they have decided
0: the...
9: not to release Dennis Miracle.
0: You lump up Yoko.
9: Let me tell you.
0: You lump up Yoko and the NDC. Yoko is supposed to be a state institution. I don't understand how the NDC comes in here because this is a state institution investigating a person of interest in an investigation that is ongoing. How does the NDC come in here?
9: The NDC comes in here because the leader of the NDC is the President of the Republic of Ghana. That is John Dramani Mahama. He is the one superintending over free speech. He is the one superintending over these unnecessary attacks, this unnecessary arrest. Now, I agree that even Dennis has said, the law has given us the forum for you to invite the person. Ask yourself, and ask the public, was Dennis given an invite? Was he informed that there was an additional information received or they have gotten some additional information? No, that is not how the law works.
0: Per the statement put out by Yoko, he's on the stop list, which is why he was arrested from the airport. Is that not justifiable enough, knowing very well that this is a person of interest of an investigation that is ongoing. He's on a stop list, and Yoko moved in to arrest him at the airport, even though they were supposed to ensure that he didn't travel out in the first place.
9: No, but you see, the release that was issued out, with the greatest of respect, is a useless release.
0: Mm.
9: It's an empty release. And I say that with the greatest of respect. Again, it's a useless release. As a student of communication, I can tell you that that release lacks any merit. It is a usual PR that they've just released into the public domain.
0: Mm.
9: Because just as you said, if you claim that the man was on a stop list, why didn't you stop him from leaving the country? You allowed him to leave the country, return, and then you picked him up in a Rambo star. Come on, this is Ghana. This is not NDC government or NDC Ghana. This is Ghana for everyone. So for me, everything that is going on, if I see it as a setting, I see it as unnecessary. That's the NDC and Bimon Acha. I am sending this caution to them again. And most importantly, the young people of this government.
0: Mm.
9: And as for Raymond Acha, he should be ready.
0: Right.
9: The day the table will turn, I keep repeating that he must advise himself to be at the airport to charter a flight.
0: Mr. Senyo, let's go back to the statement that was issued by Yoko earlier today on Dennis Miracle. And I want to specifically look at the offences under which he's being detained and what the Yoko said they are investigating. I see conspiracy to steal and stealing, using public office for profits, causing financial loss to the state, dissipation of public funds, defrauding by false pretenses, and money laundering. What do you make of these offences that have been levelled against Dennis, for which reason he's been detained and been investigated by Yoko?
9: You see, I will never take Yoko and Raymond Acha and the NDC government. I will never treat them serious or not even take them serious. I will not take them serious.
0: Are you saying that these offences are frivolous?
9: This issue is being leveled against him. The allegation, and they remain allegations. But one thing that you should know is that in any serious jurisdiction, you should read in between the lines. Because if indeed Miracles has done all of these things as they claim in that empty release, what stopped them in the last 18 months or 16 months? What stopped them from involving that as part of, you know, the so-called aura issues? So this cannot stand the test of time. But I believe that vindication lies in the womb. And at the right time, Miracle will be, you know, will be vindicated.
0: Right.
9: Whatever that has been leveled against him. I will not say that it is not true or it is true. However, I believe strongly that it still remains an allegation, but I believe strongly that all the issues being leveled against him are not stand the test of time, but by the grace of the Almighty God, he will come out strongly and victorious as we are all expecting.
0: Mr. Senyo, there are critics who say that these are state institutions that are working, and for them, the law is working. And so the New Patriotic Party should back off state institutions to do their work. What exactly has Yoko done wrong in this case, for instance? Because it's just an arrest, they've detained, and lawyers are working around to secure a bill. Help me understand something unlawful they have done in the detention of Miracles.
9: For me, for the critics who claim or who are saying that the New Patriotic Party should back off, I must say that I don't understand them. Because if you belong to a certain family and a member of your family is arrested or is picked up, you will need to press for questions and get to know why he was picked up. And exactly what the New Patriotic Party is doing. I believe that our presence there, our solidarity is not for any other reason but to press for answers that we need to know. And that is why you see the New Patriotic Party on any day. But for Yoko,

0: every now and then, you can just pick up your phone and call him. So in this case, we feel that Yoko did not do it best.
1: Mr. Senior, what do you mean by Rambo style? He was picked up from the airport. What do you mean exactly by Rambo style?
0: The person was picked up in a Rambo style where he could not have access to his lawyers. He could not have access to anyone. He could not have access to his family. And when I say that in a Rambo style, you still want me to define what a Rambo style is? I think you can open the dictionary or Google to know what a Rambo style is. So some of these things, let's go through.
1: I'm just asking for clarity.
0: It is a known fact. It is a known fact that this government is known for arresting people or picking people in a Rambo style, including other security services. So if I'm telling you that he was picked up in a Rambo style, you should agree with me. But to ask for what I mean by Rambo style, I take an exception to that with the greatest of respect.
1: Well, respectfully, I was only seeking for clarification. I didn't mean any malice or any mischief. Anyway, let's go on with the interview. Finally, before I let you go, Mr. Senyo, NPP has raised concerns about a number of these arrests in the past. They say it's politically motivated. I know you have been very vocal about some of these arrests, and in recent memory, you've made your voices heard. Are you aware of any steps being taken by the party to seek some legal redress for some of these excesses the party labels?
0: Well, I think that indeed we have come under attack by the NDC, trying to intimidate us, trying to silence us. But one thing that I know very well is that no amount of intimidation, no amount of arrest will cow us to stop speaking. Again, what I know of is that the leadership of the party has petitioned some institutions, including the European Union and other institutions. And I believe strongly that at the end of the day, they will come in terms with what we are saying, that the NDC is weaponizing free speech. The NDC is trying as much as possible to intimidate us. The NDC is going on a tangent that we believe that is not good. But again, we are open to whatever that will happen, but we will never fall prey to this unnecessary arrest, the continuous arrest and continuous intimidation. This will not cow us. For me, I'll continue to speak. And I believe that I'll continue to speak. Any other member of the party who believes that there's something going on in this government will continue to talk about it.
1: Mayor Senyo, many thanks for your time on the program.
0: Thank you very much.
1: Right, that was Mayor Senyo. He's a member of the New Patriotic Party and also a vociferous commentator, if you like. Well, you're still listening to the Big Bulletin with me, Fritz Delanya Megashi. My colleague Onassis Danso is here in the studio. And Onassis, you have been looking at the wave of arrests of opposition figures since the NDC took power. What have you been able to find?
2: Yeah, so from 2025 January up until July 2026, there has been some numerous arrests from the opposition party, that's the New Patriotic Party, and
1: right.
2: Some of them as the famous Adenta Kumi issue, where
1: right.
2: He petitioned the president on the removal of the Chief Justice, and on X or Twitter he made some statements saying that three justices who were on the committee that the president inaugurated were seen in a restaurant eating or having a conversation with the counsel for the petitioner. So he feels that it is not right. So the president should take these three justices off. But he was later arrested in the early mornings at home, where they said the charge against him is misinformation or putting out false information to the public. We also know of that of the Abronye DC, the famous Abronye DC, Kwame Bafo. He also made some pronouncements live on air against the Inspector General of Police, and he was also arrested in somewhere September last year, and he was re-arrested again
1: right.
2: this year.
1: Very controversial.
2: Yes, exactly.
1: News.
2: So all these things as a result of cowing people not to make

0: comment based on happenings in
1: allegedly
0: exactly in the for what is going on in the present governance. We also know of Baba Amando. He was also arrested the same way for false publication or disseminating false information to the general public. And we heard of Hanan, the former buffer stock director or chairman. He was also arrested. Issues in court about freezing his account. We were not too sure where the prosecution team stood and the defense team also stood. But when he was traveling to seek,
2: medical
0: attention, he was also arrested at the airport, which has also brought about issues. His legal team has been asking to see him. They can't find him. That led the former Attorney General, Godfred Dame, to also file habeas corpus application to just see their client so that they can also have a conversation with him. We all know of the famous Chairman Wuntumi issues that is ongoing, where final hearing is set for July 27. So with that, I'm not going deep into it. We've also seen Ifeifa Okechiche also being arrested for making some pronouncements on his show. And
2: The police tells us that he was arrested. Okay, if you mean this current arrest.
0: No. Yeah, I'm talking about the previous one, yes. He also made a pronouncement on his show, and he was also picked up for the same misdemeanor of publication of false news. We also know of the host of Good Evening Ghana, Paul Adomotri. He was also arrested over some procurement issues at the Ghana Airport Authority saga, a whole lot. And basically, the whole arrest from the opposition party is looking at trying to call them not to make some pronouncements when it comes to issues of governance and exorbitant bail conditions given to them to meet before they are released. And the current one is what we are talking about, the arrest or the detention of Miracles Abuaje. Yesterday, in the early hours of yesterday, we all saw his video announcing he wants to contest for the communications director slot. And later in the afternoon or getting to the evening, we also heard that he has been picked up at the airport. And like,
2: I don't know whether to say that was coincidental, because for Yoko, Dennis has been on their list for a very long time.
0: Yes.
2: For issues that they are investigating. Mm. Then we saw his announcement to run for the National Communication Director for the New Patriotic Party. Then that coincided with his arrest.
0: Exactly. So you see,
2: not trying to really understand, it was just a mere coincidence.
0: So yesterday, as at the time he was arrested or the news broke that he has been arrested, everybody felt it was linked to the announcement he made earlier in the morning. Mm. And people or social commentators were like, they feel threatened because they know what Miracles is doing for the opposition party. And they feel that if he's not intimidated, so to say, then he will go on and be a thorn in the flesh of the NDC. Up until today when we had...
2: We issued that statement.
0: Exactly.
2: And it's very important that you mention that statement. And let's just bring that statement to the attention of our listeners. And this was a statement that was issued by the Economic and Organized Crime Office, where Dennis Miracle Abuaje is being held at the moment. It says here that the arrest of Dennis Abuaje and Gerald appear respect of 55 million Ghana Cedis investigations into the Interministerial Coordinating Committee on Decentralization. The Economic and Organized Crime Office wishes to inform the general public that it has arrested Mr. Dennis Edward Abuaje, former Executive Secretary of the Interministerial Coordinating Committee on Decentralization, in connection with ongoing investigation into alleged financial and procurement-related irregularities at the Secretariat. The arrest follows extensive investigations commenced by Yoko after receiving a petition from current executive secretary, requesting further investigation into a forensic audit conducted into the affairs of the secretariat, covering the period from 1st August 2022 to February 2025. The investigation, which commenced last year, following an initial forensic audit of the operations of the committee, gave subsequent petition about the suspected misappropriation and misapplication, diversion and theft of public funds amounting to about 55 million Ghana cedis. And the former executive secretary, Mr. Dennis Abuaje Miracles, the former accountant, Mr. Gerald Apia, and others are under investigation for the suspected offences, including one, conspiracy to steal and stealing, two, using public office for profits, three, causing financial loss to the state, and four, dissipation of public funds, five, defrauding by false pretenses, six, money laundering, and the seventh one was other suspected offences, which we don't know. But the Yoko statement continues to say that they note that Gerald Apia has voluntarily begun refunding some of the loots,
0: yes,
2: of the funds connected to the crimes and other investigation. The recoveries do not by themselves conclude that the investigative process, neither does it absolve any suspect of the crime. Following significant new findings last week relating to the suspected fraud and involving Dennis Miracle Abuaje, who is already aware of the investigation and has already visited the office of Yoko, initiated, this is quite I'm struggling to really read the statement because it's not legible enough. I have to zoom in for more clarity. An operational plan to effect his arrest this week. As part of the process, Mr. Abuaje was placed on the stop order a week ago to prevent any sudden travel that could impede the investigation this week. Unknown to the office, he had already departed the country. Upon his arrival, it's the Accra International Airport. On Saturday night, the officers of Yoko Immigration Service executed the stop order and handed Mr. Abuaje to Yoko on Sunday morning. He subsequently accompanied investigators on search on Sunday, which is expected to continue today. Yoko further confirms that Mr. Abuaje will be granted bail in accordance with the constitution and laws of the country. Likewise, Mr. Gerald Apia is expected to complete his bail conditions today and will be released while investigations continue. Yoko remains committed to concluding its investigation professionally, impartially, and strictly within the law. The office would continue to respect constitutional rights of all persons under investigation while pursuing its mandate to investigate economic and organized crime and recover public assets. The public is assured that the further updates will be provided as and when appropriate. And this is coming in from the offices of Yoko, the Economics Organized Crime Office. And so that's some clarity why it was picked up. And there's also another one provided about Gerald Apia, who used to serve in the same office as him, returning some of the loot. That's according to
0: Yoko,
2: as we speak.
0: Reading Yoko's communique earlier this afternoon, one thing struck me, and it was already Miracles had been visiting the office to cooperate or to help or assist with investigations that are ongoing. And in the same communique, they made mention that somewhere last week, the stop list was issued. But before even got to Miracles, he had already traveled out. So the question I'm asking, or the question that has been on social media for the better part of the afternoon, is if somebody who was cooperating with you through all the steps, we've not, nobody heard anything of that nature. It was between the Yoko and also the individual Miracles. Then all of a sudden, because you were not able to serve him the stop list before he traveled, you just pick him up so thinking that he may go again. You right. get it? So it means that, is it an institutional lapse on the part of Iyoko, or someone gave Miracles a tip off? That is why he even fled the country before the notice. No. But like from the way we are seeing the thing, it looks like he had an idea that something of this nature would be served him. That is why allegedly he left.
2: But the fact that you're being investigated by state institution, when specifically you've not been given a stop order, doesn't mean that you can't travel.
0: Exactly. But as at the time he traveled, he had not received that particular notice.
2: Right.
0: You understand? That is where the whole confusion is coming from. Now that he's in their custody, we are just hoping to see the conditions that will be given to him before his
2: right. And his lawyers, like I rightly indicated, are working in earnest to ensure that they secure bail for him. But we'll see how that pans out. Our reporter is currently stationed at Iyoko, and know that the details will become clear once we have it. You're still listening to The Big Bulletin with me, Fred Delanyanagashi. We are taking a quick breather. When we return, I'll bring you a conversation by the Director of Elections and IT at the New Patriotic Party, Evans Nimoko, about the constituency executive election that was held over the weekend. He's been reflecting on how the election went and what processes have been put together to reconcile for especially members who have lost their bid. You want to stay by for that conversation as well, right after this breather.
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2: Warm welcome back. This is still The Big Bulletin with me, Freight Delanyo Amegashi. Over the weekend, the New Patriotic Party held the constituency executive election, and that election has saw a number of the incumbents loosen their bid with new entrants coming through. Well, earlier today on the Asase Breakfast Show, my colleague Ekwe Sylvie spoke to the Director of Election and IT of the New Patriotic Party, Evans Nimoko, giving his reflection and a post-mortem about how the election went.
3: The route of assessment. We've had internal elections. There have been some challenges. The party put together the constituency elections committee. This committee was chaired by a national rep. At the end of the exercise, it is expected that they will submit their comprehensive report. And then the National Executive Committee will look at it. That all was standing. I mean, there were some incidents that are all over. And so for those ones, you know, issues concerning security was solely in the hands of the Ghana Police Service. I want to thank them for the professional work done. But I also want to mention that in some of the places, the conduct of the officers, I don't deem them as professionalism as exhibited. I will therefore, I think at the appropriate time, the party will call on the IGP to conduct a full-blown investigation into the conduct of some of the men who were deployed to provide security. I mean, these are our internal elections. There's no congregation of armed robbers or whatever. Even if you want to court an arrest, there are ways of going about them.
4: Okay. Right. Now, we know that out of the 276 constituencies, elections were held peacefully in 245 of them. So how many are outstanding? How many have been put on hold due to disputes?
3: We're working with the Electoral Commission. There were some of the places elections were supposed to continue or be conducted. You know, the Political Parties Act, elections at the constituency level, regional level, and national level are supposed to be supervised, the conduct of it, by the Electoral Commission. That's the law, not the Political Parties Act. Mm-hmm. And we respect that. In some of the places where the party has said that, where we have been served with injunction, we were not supposed to go ahead, the Electoral Commission did not participate. And so, as well, we wait for a full report from the Electoral Commission. We put all of them together, and then the party can make a statement for the whole of the world to know.
4: Mm-hmm.
3: But largely, we've done almost 88 to 90% mm-hmm. of the constituencies.
4: In all of this, what has impressed you most about the process, and what has been your disappointment?
3: Well, so I would say that the enthusiasm of party members to show up to participate in this constituency delegate conferences, it tells me that our people are ready to serve the party and ensure that our presidential candidate, Dr. Mahmoud Bawumia, will emerge victorious. In terms of the conduct of the election, there are some of the places it traveled a little late into the night. And so in future, we'll also undertake a necessary to reduce the number of voters per voting center. And this is an expensive enterprise, but the party will do its best to ensure that we get across this hurdle.
4: Mm. Mr. Limako, let's move from the overall assessment of what many see as the most important objective of these elections, that's rebuilding of the party after the 2024 elections. After losing power nationally, many expected significant changes within the party. Are these election results showing genuine renewal or simply a reshuffling of familiar faces from what you know?
3: Well, it depends who is looking for the change. Officers who were at post had their tenure ending by the date we set for the conduct of the new election.
4: Yeah.
3: And we are doing polling station elections, electoral area, constituency, region and national. And so for change, yes, because tenure has ended. And people have the opportunity to participate by buying nomination forms, going through vetting, being vetted and canvassing for support from the delegates. At the end of the day, we've had executives, next set of executives, who are going to spearhead party programs within their electoral area, polling station constituency, to ensure that the new Patriotic Party will bounce back strongly by supporting, working hard, reaching out to voters so that when December 28th comes, the good people of Ghana will see the wisdom to vote for Dr. Mahmoud Bawumia. That is the objective of the party. And also to remain law-abiding. And this, the new Patriotic Party, will not depart.
4: Now, you'd realize that several incumbent executives have lost their positions. Would you say this is a protest vote by the grassroots against the party's previous leadership structure?
3: Well, I mean, if you look at it, see, at the polling station level, you are looking at 7 officers per polling station,
4: mm-hmm.
3: and the total number of polling stations in the country, 40,648 polling stations. You do that by 7. You see the numbers it gives you. You take electoral area, 6,272. You multiply by 5. You are getting about 315,000 new officers or officers in place. It will be difficult for now to speak to the new entrants and those who have been exited or who couldn't get the endorsement from the delegates. So on that score, I'll submit that we take our time, get the results from the field, do an assessment, and then we can speak analytically to what will be before us.
4: Okay, but a cursory look at what has happened. Have you identified any clear trends emerging from the results across the country?
3: Well, I mean, in terms of turnout, the delegates came out in their numbers. You have over 90% turnout. That's huge. And then also, in some few places, some incumbents couldn't make it. But as I'm saying, it's important that we look at the entire results, and then we can speak to it politically.
4: Are we able to avoid a situation where grassroots elections become proxy wars for presidential hopefuls?
3: I won't speak to that. I didn't see that, and I've not gotten any report from any constituent to that effect. As I said, there were national representatives who chaired this committee. And so until we get comprehensive reports from them, it may be just people's TVs being bandied around. Mm-hmm. But as I said also, where I wasn't happy is the manner with which the police handled Okeketechi Efrifa. Whatever it is, I know, and I can hit my chest to say that we've worked with Ghana Police for a very long time, and they provided us the services according to law and their plan. For what I saw, I am not happy about it.
4: Mm. At that place, if you just said Chue East, were the elections lawfully conducted? Was a court order ignored?
3: I wasn't there. But as I said, we deployed national representatives. And I'm saying for this particular one, I wasn't happy.
4: But did you know whether there was a court order that was ignored?
3: If there's a court order, it will not be served on me.
4: But I'm thinking that as the director of elections, you would know.
3: I'm saying that if there's a court injunction, bailiffs of court know how to do their service. It doesn't come to Ivan Simako. And the party issues statements that everywhere we have been served, the elections must be put on hold. And I think I'm clear with that.
4: Okay. Well, so I'm sure in the coming days we'll know the areas and what timelines you put on bringing those elections back. But after such a fiercely contested elections, how do you intend to reunite the competing camps, those who lost, those who won?
3: Well, I mean, for the boldness of those who put themselves out to be in the contest, I say bravo to them. Those who had the numbers, I'll congratulate them. And edge upon them to extend the olive branch to their competitors in the elections. I mean, this is the internal elections, and also, this is not the first time we are conducting this exercise. And so they know. The party put together the Reconciliation Committee. Our Council of Elders have stepped in at all times to ensure that we are able to bring party members in line with the objectives of the party. So I know definitely that, yes, some people may be bruised, definitely, but they know that going into the elections, there's one result, and that result is one of you who emerge the winner. And so at the end of the day, all well-meaning party members will fall in line and canvas support for the new patriotic party and ensure that our presidential candidate, His Excellency Dr. Mahamudu Bawumia, will go into the election 2028 emerge victorious for New Patriotic Party to constitute the next government.
4: Right.
2: Right, so that was Evans Nimako. He's the Director of Elections and IT for the New Patriotic Party, reflecting on the constituency executive election that happened over the weekend, and has since announced the regional executive election for July 15 nominations have been opened. There is a statement that has been issued by the party, says that pursuant to Article 9 of the party constitution, as amended, the regional executive elections shall be conducted at a regional delegates congress. The national secretariat hereby announces an update of the regional executive elections as follows. 1. Opening and closing of nominations. Opening and closing of nominations for the regional executive election is July 15 to July 17, 2026. The vetting would happen on July 20 to July 23. Appeal will be 24 to 26. Notice of poll, that's July 27 to July 30. And elections set for August 15 to August 16, 2026, as amended by the National Steering Committee. The Regional Executive Committee, each Regional Executive Committee is directed to submit the following list to the National Secretariat by Monday, July 13, which is today. One representative appointed by the Regional Executive Committee, one representative of the Party Regional Parliamentary Caucus, the Chairman of the Regional Council of Elders, the Chairman of the Regional Council of Patrons, the Regional Research and Election Officer, and we have the Regional IT Officer. The party shall appoint the Chairman and the Secretary to the Regional Elections Committee. More information here on this communique by the New Patriotic Party on the Regional Executive Election. Nominations will be opened on Wednesday, so interested parties know the processes to follow. Away from that, the President is issued a statement, okay, on the passing of His Majesty Yana Bukari Muhammad II. The government of Ghana has received profound sadness. The news of the passing of Majesty Yana Bukari Muhammad II. On behalf of the government of Ghana, His Excellency President John Dramani Mahama extends his deepest condolences to the royal family, the people of Dagbon, and the entire nation during the period of immense grief. His Majesty will be remembered as a distinguished traditional ruler whose reign brought healing, reconciliation, and lasting peace to Dagbon following years of conflicts. His unwavering commitment to unity, stability, and the welfare of his people created an enabling environment for development and strengthened the enduring partnership between the traditional authorities and the government in advancing progress across Dagbon and Ghana. The government pays tribute to the life and legacy of Yana Bukari Muhammad II and honors his invaluable service to the nation. May his wisdom, leadership, and dedication to peace continue to inspire future generations. May his soul rest in perfect peace. We also have another statement that has been issued by the former president, Akufo-Addo, which says, I've been informed that the customary announcement serving the notice of the sad passing of His Majesty Yana Muhammad Bukari II, the overlord of the Dagbon Kingdom, has been issued by the Gbewa Palace in Yendi. A great figure of unity, strength, and enduring legacy of profound dignified people, Yana Muhammad Bukari II joins the illustrious list of Dagbon royals who have enabled the steady progress of Dagbon for over three centuries. He was pivotal in solving what for years on end became known as the Dagbon crisis when he was then the chief of Savalugu, which eventually culminated in his ultimate rise to the apex of Dagbon nameship as Yana during my tenure as president of the republic. He and the two younger princes at the time, with mutual respect and affection, accepted my advice towards the implementation of the special solution to the special circumstances of the Dagbon Kingdom at the time. I was deeply honored when he conferred on me the title Na Abudani in 2020 as recognition of my efforts towards the reconciliation process in Dagbon when I joined him in Gendi to celebrate the first Dagba festival following his enskillment. It's an honor I would always treasure. His reign has been marked by a rapid resurgence of unity, pride, dignity, and cultural renaissance across Dagbon. I urge the chiefs, kingmakers, and elders of Dagbon to ensure that his legacy is cemented by ensuring a smooth and peaceful transition in line with the time-tested customs and traditions of Dagbon. It is reassuring to know that a regent has already been successfully enskinned. I call on all well-meaning Ghanaians to support him and the people of Dagbon during his difficult period. My wife Rebecca and I extend our deepest sympathies and condolences to his family, the chiefs, elders, and the good people of Dagbon. May his soul rest in peace in the bosom of the Almighty until the last day of the resurrection, when we shall all meet again. And that was the statement on the passing of Yana Muhammad II, this statement by the former president, Akufo-Addo. You're still listening to The Big Bulletin with me, Thwaites. We're taking a quick breather. When we return, we have Africa, we have other news, sports, and entertainment for you. Don't go anywhere.
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6: You are still listening to The Big Bulletin here on Asase 99.5. We bring you more stories from across the country, as now the Chief Justice, Justice Paul Bafoboni, has inaugurated justice clubs in selected senior high schools across the Eastern region under the Chief Justice Mentoring Program. The initiative aims to educate students on the Constitution, the rule of law, and Ghana's legal system, while promoting integrity, responsible citizenship, and respect for the law. Now, speaking at the inauguration and swearing in of club officers at Oyoko Methodist Senior High School near Koforidua, the Chief Justice said the law is not only for judge and lawyers, but serves as a guide for every citizen. He expressed confidence that the clubs would help students understand the justice system and uphold values such as fairness, honesty, and accountability. Now, Justice Paul Bafoboni encouraged members to use the clubs as platform for learning leaderships and community service. He also urged the newly elected officers to lead with integrity and discipline, and to inspire their colleagues to uphold justice and good character.
7: The Chief Justice Mentoring Program, which began in 2008, was established to bring the justice system closer to young people. It was designed to help students understand that the law is not a distant or an abstract framework, but part of us, by dictating how we relate to one another, defining relationships, duties, responsibilities, and consequences of our actions. It also protects us and guides us by providing the context within which we can live together fairly and peacefully. The justice clubs are therefore places where knowledge meets purpose. They are spaces where students can learn, ask questions, discuss real issues, build confidence, and discover how justice connects with their own lives and future careers. Through these clubs, students are mentored by judges and lawyers. They take part in moot court activities and examine real-life issues that affect society. The Judicial Service has since 2024 established 18 justice clubs in 18 senior high schools in the Greater Accra, Western, and Central regions. This year, our target is to establish 30 clubs in 30 senior high schools, with 10 schools each in the Eastern, Ashanti, and the Northern regions. Today, we have achieved that for the Eastern region. And to the Honourable...
6: You heard the chairperson of the Chief Justice Mentoring Program, Justice Professor Olivia Anku Chedi. Now let's listen to the Chief Justice, Paul Bafoboni.
8: The future of Ghana depends on young people who understand, respect, and uphold the rule of law. Justice is the bedrock of every peaceful and progressive society. It is through justice that rights are protected, disputes are resolved, and harmony is sustained. Yet justice is not the exclusive preserve of head courtrooms, lawyers, or judges. It is a living principle, one that must guide our everyday actions from our homes to our schools and into every corner of society. This is why the establishment of justice clubs is such a powerful and visionary initiative. It is grounded in the belief that the law belongs to all of us, young and old alike. Through these justice clubs, students will gain not only knowledge of the law, but also a deeper appreciation of its fairness, equality, accountability, and the protection of the vulnerable. It is my...
6: You heard the Chief Justice, Paul Bafoboni. Now, from education and the rule of law to corporate social responsibilities, Tema Development Ghana Limited has extended support to the Tema Traditional Council. The Tema Development Ghana Limited has donated a brand new 26-seater bus to the Tema Traditional Council as part of its corporate social responsibility program. Now, the company also presented cash, food items, assorted drinks, and bottled water, while pledging a monthly fuel support of 500 Ghana cedis for the next 4 years to help maintain the vehicle. Speaking to Asasi News, the managing director of CDC Ghana Limited, Courage Nunupeku, said the donation reflects the company's commitment to supporting the communities it serves. He explained that the gesture was in response to a request from the Tema Traditional Council and reaffirmed the CDC's readiness to assist worthy causes within their means.
9: As mentioned in our boardroom, we said it's part of our social corporate responsibility to ensure that we have several needs. As people who traditionally own the land before we've taken over, they have a lot of needs. So this is one of the requests they were putting to us. So we decided that as part of our CSR, get them pass. Most of the time they'll come to us requesting for pass, for even going for a meeting at a regional House of Chief, National House of Chief, or other ceremony. They always come for requests. So we felt this is also a need that we should, and we have decided to donate this pass, take care of that. Yes, they are major stakeholders. The traditional councils are major stakeholders when it comes to land allocation, all that. So we've noticed that they have been a challenge as to the allocation of land and how people are building at the Ramsar site. You go in there to demolish and you are confronted with documents, either correct or fake document, you are confronted with document, and they tell you, I bought it from the traditional council. So we thought this is something we should bring to the attention so that they are in the know that there are processes involved in allocating land. And especially when we come to the wetlands, nobody has authority to allocate such a place to anybody. So we took advantage of the day to also express our observation about how some of these lands have been. We have engaged in them already. We are just going to escalate it. Tomorrow, for instance, we are going to that's an exercising aspect, free the whole space. This one is non-negotiable. We all witnessed what happened to us last 2 Monday or so. It was very disastrous. I mean, a lot of people, lives were lost, properties gone. So this one is...
6: Courage Nunupeku is the managing director of TDC Ghana Limited. Now receiving the donation on behalf of the Tema Traditional Council, the council secretary Ni Ama Soponu thanked TDC Ghana for the support, describing it as timely and beneficial to the council's operations. He also assured the company that the council will step up efforts to curb illegal land sales to help reduce flooding and protect lives and property.
10: I feel like she a counselor, why you pass down? She a deal within 20 years now. When you go, like she will bear skyway, no one, okay, you go. We need your bus, no, I don't need a while. No, okay, I mean, we need a nini hi a woka mele na me do ni bege bas ne amao ma so a me agesi oba ye bas ne in the man agesi wa che ya wo ye ka mu ke bulugo so yin le joba ni ke na ina mi sha agesi e 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Who was told, but no action. Who got a blow necessary? That's all.
6: You had Ni Ama Soponu. He is speaking on behalf of the Tema Traditional Council and the Council Secretariat. Now, away from that, the Northern Regional Police Command is investigating the murder of a Nigerian national in Tamale. Police have arrested two Nigerian nationals, Daniel Victor Eze and Daniel and David Oko Ewa, in connection with the murder of 36-year-old Uche Uzokutu Eze, whose today was discovered at his residence on Saturday. Police say preliminary investigations indicate that the deceased lived in a three-bedroom apartment with his wife, the two suspects, and another Nigerian national. Investigators found the victim lying in a pool of blood with a deep cut to the forehead and a towel stabbed into his mouth. The room had also been ransacked. A wooden pestle suspected to have been used in the attack has been retrieved for forensic examination. The body has been deposited at the Tamale Teaching Hospital mortuary pending an autopsy while investigations continue. Still on security matters, the Member of Parliament for Ebuakwa South has condemned a reported shooting of a young man during an anti-illegal mining operation in Chibi. Dr. Kingsley Ajeman described the incident involving a joint military and police team and some youth at Chibi Zongo as unfortunate. The victim was reportedly shot in the leg during the operation. The MP confirmed that the injured man is receiving treatment at the Chibi Government Hospital and appealed to residents, especially the youth, to remain calm while the appropriate state institutions investigate the incident. Now we bring you more stories as the Ghana National Fire Service has responded to two separate emergencies in the Eastern and Greater Accra regions. Firefighters rescued a tanker driver trapped after a Hoyo tanker crashed off the Accra-Kumasi Highway at Amanase in the Eastern region. Now, the driver was rescued and taken to the Suhum Government Hospital for treatment. No deaths have been recorded yet. In a separate incident, the fire service brought under control a massive warehouse fire at Tema Community 26 involving large quantities of alcohol. Firefighters prevented the flames from spreading to nearby buildings and no injuries or fatalities were reported. Investigations into the cause of the fire are expected to begin after final damping down operations. Now, away from emergency response, disability rights advocates are welcoming increased government support for persons with disability. The Ghana Federation of Disability Organizations has welcomed the government's decision to increase the District Assembly's Common Fund allocation for persons with disabilities from 3% to 5%, describing it as a major boost for inclusion and economic empowerment. The increase, which takes effect this year, will raise funding from about 225.3 million cedis to 438.5 million cedis, benefiting more than 2.1 million Ghanaians. Speaking to Asasi News, the Federation's National Vice President, Serena Mahamadou, said a previous allocation was inadequate and described the increase as timely.
11: I consider this as a very positive development. Positive in that this will help people who wants to get assistive device. A lot of our brothers and sisters, especially at the local levels, as at the district levels and the grassroots, the small towns, the villages and other things, they are in need of things like assistive device to help them move independently. But because this money is not always readily available for them to use for their needs, they find it difficult getting this item. So if they increase this money from 2% to 5%, I think this will enable a lot of them to get their assistive device. Those who want to go into skill training and business and other kind of training and education can also take advantage of that to get educational support and also go to learn whatever trade or whatever business or whatever skills they want to learn.
6: You heard Serena Mahamadou. She is the Vice President of the Ghana Federation of Disability Organizations. However, Serena called for urgent legal reforms, urging the government and parliament to fast-track the reenactment of the Persons with Disability Act and the passage of its legislative instrument to strengthen disability rights and inclusion.
11: We are pleading with the government of Ghana and the people of Ghana, the local authority, to help us advocate for the reenactment of the Persons with Disability Act, Act 715, which is long overdue. And in addition to that, we should also add is the legislative instrument, that's the LI, to ensure that this law become effective, because the law that was passed, that's the Act 715, was not effective because there was no LI to back it up to make it more effective for persons with disability. So this time around, we are pleading with the parliament, of the parliamentarians, the government of Ghana, the cabinet, and all those people that matter, the Ministry of Gender, the social welfare, everybody that matters, our chiefs, that we are asking that disability right is a basic human right.
6: You heard the Vice President of the Ghana Federation of Disability Organization, Serena Mahamadou. Now, on education, concerns are mounting over inadequate learning facilities in parts of the Bono region. The Banda district is facing a deepening education crisis with a severe shortage of school furniture disrupting teaching and learning, now particularly at the kindergarten and primary levels. The Ghana Education Service says the district has a deficit of 1,320 desks, forcing many pupils to sit on bare floors during lessons. Now, speaking to Assassin News, the Banda District Director of Education, Isaac Ejay, also disclosed a teacher deficit of 165.
12: We have financial deficit in the district. As far as my data is concerned, we have about 1,002 furniture deficit. The 1,002, that will be for the dual desk. Dual desk, where they sit two in one, that will be around 1,002. When it comes to the hexagonal that are being used at the preschool level, the KG level, then you are needing around 120. So having gotten about taxes from ActionAid, I know very soon assembly is also coming to our aid so that they will provide the rest. And then one thing that is in high deficit, teachers. At the moment, we have about 165 teacher deficit. 165 teacher deficit. So we are calling on. The last time my honorable MP was around, we discussed a lengthy thing. He said they are doing everything possible so that they get the teachers. Most of them who have applied have spent about 7 years and above. And you can't also refuse such a teacher. So about 10, 11 teachers applied and they will leave. So it's going to add up to the number to be around 180.
6: You heard Isaac Ejay. Now, he is the director of Banda District, Director of Education. Now, still on educational matters, the Ochehin is calling for urgent reforms to improve Ghana's education system. Osajafo Amuetio Foripeni has expressed concern over overcrowded classrooms, outdated curricula, inadequate infrastructure, and poor teaching welfare, describing them as major challenges confronting Ghana's education sector. Now, he said investing in quality education and improving teachers' welfare remain critical to the country's development. Now, Dr. Chihim made the remarks as special guest of honor at the Invest Teacher of Professor Eric Kwesi Ofori as Vice Chancellor of Garden City University at the university's 18th Congregation.
13: We inherited a system of governance led by the British in 1957. Our world of 1957 cannot be our world of 2026. But we still practice the system the British left. They left a system at that time where about maybe 4.5 million people. Our country has ballooned to 35 million people. Practically, we cannot keep the same system that was catering for 4 million people for 35 million people. I have gone on record to say that our country should decentralize so we can bring governance to local folks and to the people who live in rural Ghana. That's the only way we're going to be able to measure our worth. And because of that, let me just say to the Vice President that you are here in this city, but what we need to do is to make sure that we take this education to give every child in this country a place to sit, a table to write on, a roof over their head, and a good teacher to learn from. For some reason, we have diminished the dignity of the teaching profession. And just remind everybody, without the teaching profession, without teachers, we go nowhere. The state-of-the-art buildings and equipment and computers are machines and builders. People do teach us, and those people are teachers. In those countries I named, teachers are special place, special people in their countries. Maybe we should look at that.
6: And that was the Ochehin Osagyefo Amoetia Oferipinyi. Now, in aviation, the Ghana Airports Company Limited is introducing new technology to improve passenger screening at Kotoka International Airport. The company has announced the installation of new security screening equipment at the passenger checkpoint of Terminals 2 and 3. The upgraded systems will allow passengers to keep laptops and other electronic devices in their hand luggage during screening. Now, liquids, aerosols, and gels may also remain in cabin baggage, provided each container does not exceed 100 milliliters. In line with existing aviation security regulations, the Ghana Airport Company says the rollout will be implemented in phases and has appealed to passengers and stakeholders to cooperate with officials during the transition. And in the media landscape, stakeholders are calling for stronger protections for credible journalism and press freedom. The Center for Journalism and Innovation and Development has identified institutional dominance, poor treatment of media professionals, and the growing influence of unprofessional content creators as major threats to journalism in Ghana. Speaking at the Ghana Media Summit 2026, Executive Secretary of the National Media Commission, George Sapon, called for stronger transparent and accountability measures to combat misinformation.
14: This is a landmark moment in our collective effort to strengthen the health resilience across the Africa. And I pay special tribute to the power of the 2 years of sustaining us in the fight against misinformation and disinformation. Through regular fact-checking, public education, journalism training, research and innovation, the power has made an outstanding contribution to protecting the integrity of our information ecosystem and advancing the culture of truth. And building on that important figure, it confirms the realization that the defense of democracy survives on informed citizens who possess the knowledge and critical judgment to distinguish truth from falsehood. For this vision, commitment, and leadership, once again, I want you to join me to congratulate you. But let me also be very direct. While we celebrate the inherent values of action, and I think I'm moving very close to that from office, we must also admit that media literacy and fact-checking alone cannot remedy the information ecosystem increasingly governed by opaque algorithms, recommender systems, micro-targeting, and synthetic media that see public discourse in ways largely invisible to media. We also need carefully designed regulatory safeguards to ensure transparency.
6: You heard the Executive Secretary of the National Media Commission, George Sapon. Meanwhile, the Dean of the School of Information and Communication Studies at the University of Ghana, Professor Abner Yeboah Benin, said worsening economic conditions are affecting professional standards and forcing some journalists into difficult ethical decisions.
15: For the most part, media organizations in the country are running at a loss because the result is that sometimes, maybe a bit too often, the ethical principles that should guide the profession in media are not exactly upheld because ways and means must lead to survival. And so when you're thinking of bread and butter issues, ideals are not exactly your priority. And I think that that's one of the spaces we've been caught up in, a situation where our media

0: of Ghana. Now, Executive Director of the Media Foundation for West Africa, Suleiman Abraima, also underscored the media's vital role in strengthening democracy and warned against the abuse of institutional power and actions that threaten press freedom.
1: The fourth estate has been doing stories that people are facing prosecution, contracts are being reviewed, contracts are cancelled, and so on and so forth. But at every stage, you will get people who would agree to come and attack you for what you are doing, because what you are doing may be damaging a Zoom Baron or a Josmon or a Magan or a KGL or whatever it is. So the big corporates and what they can do, or even the government, sometimes it's government sponsored. I think that, for example, Manasa cited the example of Big Bush, you know. So everybody is on there. Oh, what we want is our road being done. So long as the road is being done, no problem. The minister says, look, we have deliberately selected contractors with capacity. Even when their own contract they've signed indicates that some contractors have one staff, two staff, and so on and so forth. What happens? The following 2 weeks or so, the minister is on the road, you know, inspecting, and then dealing with, why are you not delivering? And he said, you have given the contract to contractors with capacity, but they can get people who come and then, you know, deliberately come after you. Then the president says, I want to investigate. So yes, investigations are done, and we are talking about Big Push. A report comes that the presidency says the ministry has awarded multiple contracts. You go in and they are talking about contracts for pothole filling, road patches, and so on and so forth. And they'll get the social media people to still come after you. So the next time we do a story about street lights at Nkrumah Circle Dubai that is not working, within 2 weeks it is fixed. Then people can have thought and say, these are the things you should be doing. Stop the Big Push things. You know, that Big Push is about millions. One Big Push alone is over 5 billion Ghana.
0: And that was the executive director of the Media Foundation for West Africa, Suleiman Abraima. In health, the Tamale Teaching Hospital has received a major boost to its kidney care services. Sankofa Medical Charities, a United States-based non-governmental organization, has donated 4 dialysis machines and 15 mechanical patient recliners to improve access to quality treatment for people living with kidney disease. This remains at the Tamale Teaching Hospital, while the dialysis machines will also support kidney care services at the END Government Hospital and the health facilities in the Oti region. Now presenting the equipment, the Secretary of Sankofa Medical Charities, Dr. Al Majid Adam, said the donation reflects the organization's commitment to strengthening healthcare delivery in underserved communities.
2: I went to the ER and I saw a lot of patients being on the floor, blood everywhere. I mean, it actually broke my heart. So I consulted, the doctor in charge, and they told me they didn't really have beds, you know. I mean, so those patients gotta wait till they get beds. And the only way they have to wait is to lay on the floor. So I suggested to the CEO that, you know, we have a lot of mechanical chairs, you know, based in Accra in storage. Because Sankofa organization, that's what we do. We try to serve the underserved areas. So we had kept some of the machines and the recliners there to really find out the needy place where we want, you know, to donate. But when I came and saw this, I realized that now this is an emergency thing that we need to solve. So we're able to bring only 15 chairs and 4 dialysis machines.
0: That was the Secretary of Sankofa Medical Charities, Dr. Al Majid Adam. Now let's do African News.
3: This is African News on the Big Bulletin.
0: The South African government says more than 53,000 foreign nationals have been deported or repatriated since launching a nationwide migration management campaign 5 weeks ago. Most of those affected are from Malawi, Zimbabwe, and Mozambique. The crackdown follows weeks of anti-immigration protests, with demonstrators accusing undocumented migrants of contributing to unemployment, crime, and pressure on public services. Now, the United Nations has, however, cautioned against using migrants as scapegoats for

0: Africa's socio-economic challenges. And that's all for this segment and for the news here. My name is Inshra Kwabi. For more news, visit asasiradio.com and across all our social media for more updates. 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
2: Warm welcome back. This is still the Big Bulletin with me, Fritz Delanyo Amegashi. It's now time to go. But before we take leave of you, a recap of our headlines.

0: president and Ramon Atta, they must release Dennis Miracles now. And his lawyers are asking for access, and they are denying that. That is unwarranted. That is unacceptable. And the laws of this country. Why is Ramon Atta and the NDC doing this? But remember, you can start today, but it's a long walk.
1: Lawyers for former Interministerial Coordinating Committee on Decentralization Executive Secretary Dennis Miracle Awaji work around the clock to secure bail after Yoko said it placed him on a stop list of a suspected fraud and theft investigation, but says he had already left the country. We brought you that conversation with some members of the New Patriotic Party on what they make of the arrest, which many say are politically motivated. We also told you about the New Patriotic Party moving to heal internal rifts after its constituency executive election, where Director General, Director of Election and IT, Evans Nimaku, says a reconciliation committee has been put together to reunite members who lost a bit. Well, that will be it for the Big Bulletin tonight with me, Freight Delanyo Amegashi. Many thanks for your company as always, and we're back tomorrow, but until then you can go to www.asasiradio.com for all the latest in the world of news. 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

0: I feel it coming. That's the man, The Weeknd featuring Daft Punk. The duo from the French space, France specifically, doing magic, you know, with music. And I'm telling you, you don't get to see their faces. They're always in helmets. I don't even know what's the motive behind that. But incredible, incredible music duo. And of course, the one and only, The Weeknd. Do you know this guy is from originally, you know, he originated from Ethiopia. Like, he's an Ethiopian descent. Let's say from Ethiopia all the way. Smashing all the records, making hits after hits and doing great in the music space. I feel it coming. You heard earlier with the lady, Jenny Aiko with The Worst. I don't know. I mean, before things get better sometimes, it just has to crumble. Everything it gets worse before it gets better. You know how you're watching a movie and then things really go sideways, like, and Koye, you know, a good family, eventually someone passes away, children are being, you know, homeless, mother this, father da da da da da, and everything goes to a crumble, and then eventually they realize that, oh, these guys are supposed to be the ones enjoying this and that and that. But before you get there, the trials and tribulations. But the good thing is, you feel the goodness coming closer. But the question is, when? Capital when? Welcome to the show. It's Nitro Avenue on SRC 99.5. The name is Barry. I'm the Airborne Man. I'm going to be here with you all the way to 10 p.m. having a good time, good music, good vibe all the way. If you're going to work, well, let me be your company whilst we go to work. If you're going home, I'm still going to be your company. It's kind of like your plus one chauffeur guide, you know? You know the way the Formula One guys do it, right? What you call it? Verstappen or Lewis Hamilton, maybe having Kim Kardashian right next to him doing the, oh, map here, map there. Maybe not Kim Kardashian. That's not a good idea. Welcome to the show. How are you guys doing? It's been a minute, I know. World Cup fever. But let's see what happens tomorrow and Wednesday. It's England versus Argentina. And, of course, La Española and Les Français. Let's see what's going to happen. But I know who I'm supporting. Who are you? Let's get back to good music. Here is Controller. Well, I'm saying Controller because you got to be absolutely in charge of whatever machine you're handling. We've got machines and we've got cars and we've got stuff on four wheels. Now, to be honest, let's be frank about it. We know vehicles are supposed to be, you know, making use of the road, right? However, we have machines, we have cars, and we've got something on a four wheel. That's just the difference. In three categories, I just put it. I mean, but yeah, we're always on the road, so we see what's going on. Dre Controller, I'll be back.
1: 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Music. Convos. Info. Trends.

smoking on the film that me and you about to make. Like Forrest Whitaker, then you over that table angle is perpendicular. Light up the earth, you know the feeling, bruh. Like me and

7, ASAP Rocky on a record with the man Chris Brown. And they call it guilty. That word, huh? That word. You just don't want to hear it. Pointed at you in the court of law. Not at all. No judge, you know, after hitting the thing they hit. What do they call that thing? You know, Cartwright, I think. You know? After they pronounce your judgment and they say, guilty as... Oh, boy. I mean, not even my enemy when I, you know, wish for such a thing to befall them in the court of law. It's just better to just say, you know what, let's go settle. Or, you're not guilty. That's kind of like the best feeling ever. But if you are guilty, my brother, my sister, and Koye, that's the title of the record. But I'm sure most of my people doing the listening right about now are not guilty. And even if you're guilty, it's on a lighter note. But that's the thing about the court. If you're guilty, it doesn't matter if it's on a lighter note or not. You are guilty. But I'll be back. It's Nitro Avenue on a Sassy 99.5. The name is Barry. But as we make our way home, you know, a couple of friends of mine sent me some videos of some places that after the cleanup, you know, the debris and everything have been left, you know. Others, I mean, I know the president mentioned that these things must be collected for the next couple of days. I don't know if that area is not their turn yet, but I feel like expedition to such, you know, activity should be done. Because in no time, somebody just go bored and kick their son again, that they got that inside back again, you know, because he just bought. Oh boy, I watched a video where some folks, of course, patriotic citizens, arise, gonna youth for the country, working, and then what they did was, after they, you know, they were cleaning the gutters, removing the filth and the garbage and everything, they intentionally poured it in front of this guy's shop because he didn't come out to do the job. And it's in front of his shop where they were actually, you know, doing all these things. And I feel like, well, it wasn't good of him because everybody was supposed to come out. Because if you come out tomorrow or on Monday and your gutter is clean, you go like, oh, they did a good job. But you could have been there because this was kind of like a national summoning by the first gentleman of the land, you know? But why am I? And see, he's going to do a general cleaning when he gets there. And he dare not put those refuse back into the gutter. That will be another one. But simmer, Mahalia Burna Boy, I'll be back.

Go ahead. So you can't just do it. You gotta do it well.

Oh boy, this dude is a rap machine. I'm telling you guys, OBB knee on set. Dude got the... am I over-exaggerating right now? I'm telling you, I so enjoy listening to him because, as he said in his lines, rap in the flesh. That's him. So if you want to see rap in the flesh, when you see OBB knee, yeah, dude, that's what we're talking about. Yo, big shout out going out to DJ Q. Introduced me to a couple of records of this guy. I'm like, ooh, boy. 20 past 9, this is Nitro Avenue on SRC 99.5. But let me tell you about Unity Language Academy. And this is the statement. That's the title of the record. If you want to go check it out, go do so. 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That's the statement I just gave you. We're here all the way to 10 p.m. I hope you're having a good time, wonderful time. It is what it is. I saw this post and I'd be like, why would it be so? Why is this so? You know, because if people who are supposed to be recruited in the security service, about 1,300 of them all tested positive for HIV. And I'm like, so all of these folks were just there without knowing their status. That's alarming. That is very, very troubling, worrying. Because over 1,000 people. Because if they knew, they wouldn't dare go close, because automatically, once you're applying for the service, that's one of the key elements. That's one of the key requirements. You go for medicals. And unless you came from a certain protocol list that doesn't even permit you do, and that's a problem again. What about those who actually go through the protocol and don't get the screening like the other folks and end up getting the uniform? What about them? Maybe they also don't know the status. Yeah, that's very worrying. So let's just do over the protocol thing and just open up the gates for people to just get in. I'm sure fair ground will enable people to get in fairly, right? So 1,300 people never knew their status, because if they knew, I believe they wouldn't be there in the first place. They wouldn't go by the forms, go stand in that longest queue ever, like China War. Anyway, over them. Davido right here. Let's jam to it.

Yeah. All right, the man is empty. Well, that's a title. That's the name of the artist of the song, Come Closer, Empty. But he's not empty lyrically, musically, not at all. Doing great stuff. Funnily enough, I'm just scared of saying where he comes from, you know. But I think music, we just have to be universal about everything, right? Well, I played AKA featuring Kedominant Elliot. I saw this message by this guy. I say, why did you do it? I'm sorry. It's just a feeling sometimes. It just comes with it. You just vibe with the music and then carry on like that, right? But AKA is late, was shot in Durban. Funnily, ironically, he was one of the guys that was strongly advocating for, you know, the whole I've got back to your country kind of thing. We South Africans, we want to develop African, you know, South Africa, go back, that kind of thing. You know, and for him, his argument was that there are lots of, foreigners engaged in a lot of illegal activities, crimes and all of that. And the guys that shot him, you know, not South Africans, right? So who are those are you referring to? If it was a foreign national that actually committed it, well, yeah, grounds, bases and all of that. But that is not to say every foreign national is guilty. Matter of fact, migrants build spaces, just like the president said some time ago. Okay, it's Nitro Avenue on SRC 99.5. Here's another slow jam, interesting and groovy one by Tiwa Savage, or Lamidi and Maestro, they call it Commoner.

Nah, I so love this record, huh? Adore by Mr. B and Stone Boy. And yeah, I mean, the guy's proving himself to be, yo, the guy, right? And all of the critique, the comments, the bashing that without Rude Boy, his twin brother, he can never be. But I think he's proven them wrong. I think he has. Especially after dropping his new single, I Can't Look Away. Oh boy. The music video alone is a P-square component, I'm telling you guys. So, yeah, it is what it is. Guy is set to perform in Tamale after his twin brother, Rude Boy, performed alongside Fancy Ganam. Now, the other part of the divide, I'm talking Macasio, is inviting Mr. B so they can jam it all up. I mean, yo, that's entertainment to the core. Thank you very much for being a part of the show. I so much appreciate you. Thank you. You don't know how much, yeah? But we're back again. Thing is, tomorrow is going to be a crazy, crazy match between, is it? Okay, it's one of those. I can't remember. I can't pinpoint the days for the teams, rather. So it's the semifinals, Spain versus France, and of course, Argentina and England. I don't know which one's coming after, but yeah, we're just going to go for a little bit of football trip. And then we'll be back again. But yeah, it's just the fun about everything entertainment, because the football itself is a form of entertainment. So thank you very much for joining me. God bless you wherever you're going. Please get there safe and sound. Come to me. This is the one and only Sack featuring Bobby Lewis.

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